0: how Dave Rennie addresses the team. You know, how he has these conversations one-on-one perhaps with players to tell them, you know, that they are playing or not playing. How he celebrates debutants. How he reacts to defeat. All of this stuff is really compelling, and you have to be vulnerable in order to allow it to happen. But I think the downstream value of that can be enormous. Hello, Tim. Tim's not listening. Let's go to, it says Sparrow. I presume that's not your real name, but good to have you on board. I'm having a bit of trouble with the phones here. Sparrow, hello. Let's try Mark, shall we? Mark, can you hear me?
1: Yeah, I can hear you, Pointy.
0: G'day, Mark. You've been waiting patiently there. The others didn't want to necessarily go on the air. Maybe they were waiting for your comments on the game last night, which is, I presume, the reason you've called.
1: They must be Hurricane supporters, I reckon.
0: They could be Hurricane supporters. Did you? What was it like there last night? Bit of an odd old game, wasn't it? Really, with the the Hurricanes not picking their full team.
1: No. I said to you last week that they might not pick their full strength team, and because the Crusaders played fantastically. Reece in his 100th game. What a first try. Dominic Gardner, he played outstanding. Just everyone for the Crusaders. I reckon, it's just fantastic. In half time, we tried to bring on the fog machine. They had fireworks in the stadium.
0: What was that? I was watching it. I was very triggered. I was triggered back to 2006. Mark, when I saw that smoke just sitting there, and why are you letting off fireworks in a stadium with a roof on it?
1: Yeah, because we said to ourselves, we might bring back the fog machine, you know, for the final of the Super Rugby final that year. Yeah, that's what I rang up for, Pointy. Just it's a lovely day in Christchurch, beautiful day. So yeah.
0: Stay tuned, Mark, because we've got Sever Reece on the radio after one, mate. I know you'll want to hear from him. A couple of tries last night in that conversion in his 100th game. We're going to talk more about the rugby after one, including what seems to me to be a lot of wailing and gnashing of teeth over something that if the shoe was on the other foot, you'd be happy with. And that's the Hurricanes picking an understrength side. I've seen people say, it's the integrity of the competition and, you know, they're not taking it seriously. They've earned the right to do whatever they like. They're top. And last night, you know, nothing was going to change it. Sparrow, do we have you back?
2: G'day, Piney. How are you?
0: I'm great, Sparrow. Great to hear from you, mate.
2: Hey, listen, I just thought, my thoughts on the All Blacks at the moment is senior All Black management have got to get over this. We're only going to pick players that play games in New Zealand. We've got some top-notch players playing overseas who would walk into the All Blacks any day of the week and give us a team that would become unbeatable again. We need to get over ourselves and actually realise, hey, if we're going to play the All Black brand, it has to be a winning brand.
0: Did you listen to the Rugby Direct podcast by any chance, Sparrow, with Bruce Sharrock, the leading player agent? Have you listened to that?
2: No, I haven't.
0: Mate, I would urge you to have a listen to that, Sparrow. I mean, Bruce Sharrock is of the same view as you, that we have to get over ourselves and just do whatever it takes to win rugby matches. And if that means allowing players from overseas to be picked for the All Blacks, then so be it. The future ain't what it used to be. We need to be a bit courageous about things.
2: I mean, to leave Moanga out of the South African tour, I mean, come on. What's going on? You know, we need our best players. And whether they play in New Zealand or overseas, we need them in the team. We need to get back to winning test matches on a regular basis. You know what I mean?
0: I do. Where did Sparrow come from?
2: Oh, it had something to do with a plate glass window, mate, that I might have tried to fly through.
0: Well, it doesn't seem to have affected your articulation or your eloquence, mate. You're still...
2: I don't know about that. It was 30 years ago. It's been a bit of time to heal.
0: Oh, I love it, mate. Shit, good to hear your voice, mate. Thanks for calling in. 0800 80 10 80 is our number. 17 to 1. We're back in a mo.
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0: Newstalk ZB and Weekend Sport. Just on the Crusaders Hurricanes, are we going to zero in on that after one? Severus is going to join us to chat about his big night. And then I do want to talk to you about the game and about the backdrop to it, which seems to have garnered a lot of conversation around the selection of the Hurricanes team. And, I mean, Rob Penny, I saw him on telly last night, wasn't happy with it. But you can't tell me that in the same situation, Rob Penny wouldn't have done exactly the same thing. Anyway, we'll get to that after one. Lots of texts coming through on the reality stuff. Jake says, living with the Lions from their South Africa 2 years ago was superb. The All Blacks need to do similar. And just before we go back to the Lions, I have a sort of a running dialogue with a listener who doesn't ring, I don't think. His name's Mike, and he texts me a lot. And he very rarely agrees with what I say, and that's absolutely cool, because I very rarely agree with the points he makes. However, he makes a point here. He says, Piney, as you were a Razor fan, imagine if we've had a reality show on the All Blacks during his reign. That would have been nuggets of gold for sure. Mike, you're bang on. You are bang on. Imagine if there was a camera following the last 2 years. How watchable it would have been. I hope you do ring one day, Mike. And the other thing Mike always has me on about is my lack of a stance, he calls it anyway, on the overseas eligibility issue, the one that we just mentioned before with the previous caller. And I would urge you to listen to Rugby Direct's latest episode with Elliot Smith and Liam Napier talking to Bruce Sharrock. It is extremely enlightening. And so I think at some stage in the next couple of weeks probably, I think we will really have a decent hack at this topic. Should we be courageous enough to change our rules? Or instead, do we need to stick with what we're doing? to ensure the validity and credibility of Super Rugby moving forward. That's it in broad brush strokes. I would like to, at some stage, talk about it. You'll be pleased about that, Mike. Maybe you could ring that day. Tim, hi, mate.
15: G'day, Piney. Can you help me out where I'm wrong here? We've got all this deep, you know, let Rennie set in and the All Blacks and the Mana and the Jersey and the Legacy. And God only knows what. All that along with the Richie McCaw and the great Adidas days of Carter when they were the greatest franchise in the world and everybody respects them. We are literally hanging on by the skin of our teeth to make the game work while we are being drowned by international sport and league. And here's this one avenue that could literally change history for the All Blacks. We are literally just hanging on. We're slipping. We're losing our place as invincible. We're losing our mana. It won't be a legacy in 10 years if we carry on the way we are. Get ready in front of the camera. You'll probably be as dry and gruff and the people will love it. Next time the All Blacks play in America, you'll be probably selling out 5 stadiums with them. Let's start getting with the program. This is an incredible opportunity. Incredible, the things that come out of it. And what are the alternatives? These other rugby sitting down and going, no, we're not doing interviews. Sorry, guys, nothing to say after we go. Nothing doing here while schoolboy rugby falls off. This could literally be the lifeline that put us so far ahead that history will change history.
0: Thanks, Tim. Not sure what's going on in the background there, but I heard that all of that was very well made. It could be a game changer. Look, make no mistake, having a Netflix doco or not having a Netflix doco isn't going to be the difference between winning and losing the World Cup. All right, I don't think we need to worry about that. And that's not the argument we're making. Oh, if we have the cameras, we'll definitely win the World Cup. Or if we have the cameras, we definitely won't. They're two separate things. Let these guys go about the business of winning the Rugby World Cup and document what happens, win or lose. Because I think either way, it'll be watchable. Jerry, hi.
16: Kia ora there, Jason. I've been following the Springboks since 1956 when I was a schoolboy, sitting on the sideline at Carisbrook. Tom van Vollenhoven, the South African winger, he was a policeman, shaved head, muscular, massive, incredible athlete, thundering down the sideline and the ground shook. Now, when I saw that program that you're talking about on the Springboks about a year or so ago, I thought, why is New Zealand rugby not doing this?
0: Yeah, well, and Jerry, it's a great question. And look, they are obviously examining it. Imagine, as you say, if we sort of, I can sort of, you know, imagine footage from the past being woven into the present day. I mean, you know, as you say, you talk about the South African players of old. What about some Jonah footage, for example, woven into this?
16: We've got it all, Jason. We've got the mana of the world. You know, the world respects us. However, like you say, we've slipped off that shelf. The result I came away with watching that Springbok program, and I can't remember what it was called, but someone alluded to it, what it was called, something about chasing the sunshine or something, and chasing gold may have been, was that they have got it right. They do all the right things. They're doing all that thing with Razzie and all the microphones with people in there, and just exactly what they...
0: Dame Julie,
16: yes. Yep. We're saying, you know, she's the professional expert. She's one of us. You know, she would do it just the way that it was done. You know, should be done, and it would be just what we need.
0: Good on you, Jerry. Thanks for calling in, mate. I agree with you. I think they should do it. I hope they do. I hope they agree to the condition that it needs to be unfiltered with no editorial control. As I said before, it's not going to be the winning and losing of the Rugby World Cup, but the documenting of it and lifting the curtain to see how it all happened would be compelling viewing. Drive to Survive has proven it, as have many others. People have mentioned the Six Nations rugby program and how much they enjoyed that. If it was done properly, with good production values and strong characters and unfiltered access, My goodness. I'd watch. 7-1, News Talk ZB.
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0: 4-1, Rachel asks, Pony, how do you protect IP, tactics, methods, plans, etc. when you have cameras everywhere all the time? That would be my concern. Yeah, again, Rachel, they don't show everything. Anything that is, you know, sensitive of that nature is not shown. It comes down to the trust between the team and the producers of the series. But it's a valid concern. Kelly says, a successful All Blacks doco would open up more investment and more revenue to the All Blacks. No-brainer for me. Thanks for all your calls and correspondence. It's a lot of people have mentioned the good, the bad, and the rugby, which I watched on YouTube the other night. It stands the test of time. So good. So good. After one, Sever Reese, and then we'll chat Crusaders Hurricanes. Did the Hurricanes do the right thing?
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12: 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Mike Hosking, Marcus Lush, Matt Heath, Tyler Adams. 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
31: It's 1 o'clock. I'm Sandy Hodge. Donald Trump's consulted his inner circle about an interim deal with Iran. In a social media post, the US president's insisted Tehran must open the Strait of Hormuz and agree to never have a nuclear weapon. The BBC's Sarah Smith says Iran's acknowledged there has been some political consensus, but not all of Trump's comments are accurate.
32: They were very clear, though, that in that agreement there's no mention of nuclear issues, absolutely no mention of them handing over uranium to America.
31: The NZTA is reversing their decision to close a key highway in the South Island during the region's peak tourism season. The agency had planned to close State Highway 7 between Maruia Springs and the Lewis Pass Summit for 7 weeks. They're now opting for a 12-week project of stop-go traffic during weekdays after pushback from the community. West Coast Tasman MP Maureen Pugh says the NZTA's listened to their concerns and made the right call.
33: We know that this was going to have a huge impact on tourism in the height of the season, so common sense has won.
31: The Kiwi isolating after travelling on the hantavirus outbreak cruise ship has had their quarantine period extended by 10 days. According to ABC News, the 6 passengers from MV Hondius isolating at the Centre for National Resilience in Bullsbrook will remain there until June 23rd. This includes one New Zealander who entered quarantine after being exposed to the deadly disease while travelling on the Atlantic Ocean voyage. A South Australian is lending a hand with a cave rescue in Laos. Local cave diver Josh Richards has been asked to assist with retrieving 7 miners trapped in a flooded cave system. Josh is on his way over there and says he's up for the challenge.
34: In the last 24 hours, we've heard that he's managed to find 5 of them. I am being sort of brought in to help work as a support diver to help potentially pull them out.
31: The charity sector's urging the government to hit the pause button and allow for consultation after this year's budget set a $100,000 cap on tax credits for donations. The Perpetual Guardian Group says $156 million worth of donations might not occur now. Founder Andrew Barnes says the government's only just made room for overseas investors to donate to charity, with a return of $3 for every dollar spent.
35: That is two diametrically opposed policies in broadly the same week. Why is it we're encouraging offshore people to give and discouraging onshore people to give?
31: Canadian poison seller Kenneth Laws pleaded guilty to helping 14 people take their own lives by supplying them toxic drug packages. The 60-year-old's connected to suicide deaths in 40 countries, including several in New Zealand. He's been found guilty of aiding suicide after murder charges were withdrawn. It's set to be a wet welcome to winter this long weekend. Met Service is forecasting heavy rain and strong winds from Sunday as a low-pressure system moves in from the Tasman Sea, bringing warm and humid temperatures with it. NZTA is warning drivers to take extra care, with orange heavy rain warnings in place at the top of the South Island. Meteorologist Sam Carlo Magwala says more warnings may be issued over the weekend.
4: The South Island look like the heavy rainfall will more likely to meet our warning criteria.
1: News Talk ZB Sport. The Football World Cup doesn't start for another 2 weeks, yet all-white Tim Payne's already making worldwide headlines. The Wellington Phoenix defender was singled out by Argentine influencer Al Scarzo to his followers, and many, many more, taking Payne's Instagram count of 4,700 to more than 2.2 million. Phoenix general manager David Dome says they're thrilled to have the chance to potentially reach millions of new South American fans through their defensive stalwart.
6: To be honest, we're trying to get our head around it ourselves, and we're reaching out to a few people in the markets in South America. How do we leverage this now? Where can we take this?
1: An amazing day for Ukraine at the French Tennis Open. There are four Ukrainian women in the round of 16 at Roland Garros. Elena Svitolina is the top-seeded Ukrainian remaining. She eased past unseeded German Tamara Korpach 6-2, 6-3. And Svitolina hopes her younger compatriots back in their war-torn country can be inspired.
7: I think for kids back in Ukraine, for young players, for just sport in general in Ukraine, I think it's great to have so many girls playing really well and representing the country in such a big stage.
1: A new men's champion will be crowned after the last Grand Slam winner remaining. Novak Djokovic was bundled out in five sets. The Serb great dispatch by teenage Brazilian world number 30, Joao Fonseca. Tennis coverage with Eye Institute. Discover a world free of glasses and contacts. In cricket, the Black Caps have completed preparations for the three-test England tour starting next week at Lord's by beating Ireland in their one-off test in Belfast by an innings and 79 runs. And the Gujarat Titans have won the race to meet the Royal Challengers Bengaluru in the Indian Premier League T20 final that follows a 7-wicket win over the Rajasthan Royals in the final qualifying match. I'm Richard Wayne. That's News Talk ZB News and Sport with Sanderson Vitamins, a 100% New Zealand-owned family business. It's 1:05. Jason Pine is next.
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10: Met Service forecast for all of Aotearoa. Northland, Auckland, Coromandel Peninsula and Bay of Plenty. It's partly cloudy with a few showers. The remainder of the North Island, it's mostly fine with isolated showers about Waikato and the Central High Country. Marlborough and Nelson, it's fine with a few showers. Buller to Westland, fine apart from some rain about the Westland Ranges after dark. Canterbury, Otago and Southland, areas of low cloud, otherwise it's fine, and a possible shower about Clutha and Southland. And Fiordland, raining at night, the Chatham Islands often cloudy.
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0: 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Thanks for joining us. 0800 80 10 80 is always our number. I want to talk Crusaders Hurricanes. This hour, a special night last night for Crusaders and All Blacks winger Sever Reece. He became the 26th Crusader to reach 100 games and he marked the occasion in style.
11: Just a metre short, Sever Reece thinks he's got it in his 100th. He has!
0: Yep.
11: Sever Reece! Well, you could have scripted it in game 100. Trying to get an offload free. Intercepted McLeod. Sever Reece! Untouched in the corner. 100 games. Two tries.
0: And if that wasn't enough, he then did this.
2: He's going to line up the conversion as well. There's a few videos going around socials during the week with Sebu.
3: Okay, it's plenty of time, mate.
2: Landed one from about 55 metres here on the captain's run the other day. So.
11: Oh, he certainly rates himself, Craig.
2: Yeah.
11: Don't you worry about this.
2: Here we go. Can he convert his own try? Pretty much right on the sideline. Comes and strikes it beautifully.
5: Oh,
2: I'll tell you what.
5: Yes.
2: That's as straight as you'll ever see.
5: He can do it all. He can do it all.
11: Well, the pressure was on there. We're not talking about some gimme. Three in for the left wing touch. Goodness me. What a night for Sebu. And didn't he love the moment? Didn't the crowd love it too? 47-14.
0: Yeah, Sebu Reece is with us. Can we start with the conversion, mate? Congrats, by the way. Was that your favourite moment of the night?
13: I'd say so. You know, that's probably right up there, but I think so. The special moment for me was getting to run out with my two beautiful daughters. You know, it's a moment that I'll hold with me forever, and it was pretty special running out to a packed-out stadium, which is pretty cool.
0: Well done, mate. 100 games for the Crusaders, a dominant win, couple of tries and that conversion, and as you say, the chance to celebrate it and share it with your family. How special a night overall was it for you?
13: Yeah, honestly, you know, the whole week leading up to it was just a very, you know, quite emotional and a very full-on week and, you know, just lots of reflecting and, yeah, obviously leading up to last night, you know, just amazing, you know, just sort of looking back at the journey and, yeah, getting to run now for my 100th time, yeah, just can't find the words to describe it.
0: How were you able to manage the emotion across the week? Because there's still a game of rugby to prepare for, isn't there? How were you able to park it and focus on the job at hand? Or did you actually embrace it?
13: Yeah. Well, you know, it was probably a bit of both. You know, like, I mean, I know that there's still a game of rugby that I still have to play. And then I didn't want it to get, you know, really get to me because it can put me off my game, you know, if I let it take over. But it was pretty cool, you know, because the more I just spoke about it, I shared, you know, just everything, you know, of like how exciting and everything, you know, my wife has been amazing and just sitting down every night and literally just, you know, all the throwback, all the memories in the Crusaders jersey. And I think that's sort of what made it easier for me, you know, and just allowed me to just go out there and just embrace the moment as well. You know, it's a huge, huge milestone for myself. And yeah, like I said, which is pretty cool, topping that off with two tries, and who would have thought a conversion as well? So,
0: when, who makes that decision?
13: Don't even ask me, mate.
0: you score the try. Who makes the decision that you're taking the conversion? Was that predetermined, or did you just say, "Look, we're going to win the game"?
13: No, not at all. Honestly, none of that was planned. And yeah, trust me. And you know, I scored the try. I was walking back, and Taha Kemara came because he was getting ready to take the kick because he was doing the goal kicks. And yeah, he had the ball out with his hand out to me, and he was like, "You're going to kick this one." And if I'm being honest right now, at that moment, I mean, you guys have seen all the practice kicks I do at training, you know, it's all nice. But when he put his hand out to me, I was just like, I told him, I was like, nah, you kick. I'm not kicking this. I was like, I scored two tries and I do not want to ruin this with a kick that misses. And I'm like, I'm happy with two tries. And they just said, oh, you just kick it, honestly. You know, everyone's really proud of you. And just line the ball up, honestly. And yeah, I just, all I needed to do, I was like, as long as the ball gets off that kicking tee, I don't care where it goes, as long as it gets off the ground, I'm happy. But, and then, yeah, stayed straight. And honestly, what a way to top the 100Ks.
0: It's no gimme, as our commentator Nick Bewley said. It's no gimme. It's not like you're right out in front. You know, you're three in from touch.
13: I know. That's what I thought. After the game, honestly, I had this massive talk to them. I was like, guys, if you guys want to do something special like that, you know, want to give me the kick. I was like, our hooker scored right underneath the post. I told him, why don't you give that one to me, you know? And you guys give me the one right on the edge. Oh, my gosh. But honestly, like I said, you know, it's all, looking back now, it's kind of pretty cool that the kick went over, because if it didn't go over, honestly, I'd probably, try not to bring that up. So, but, yeah, you know, now it feels pretty cool. Yeah, being able to say that I've converted a try.
0: fitting into the game, absolutely. You've spoken often about arriving as a young Fijian kid, just looking for an opportunity. And as you said, you've been reflecting back on these 99 and now 100 games during the week. What are the main things that stick out for you, Sevo, in that journey of yours?
13: For me it was, firstly, just the opportunity that I got given here at the Crusaders, mostly by Razor. It was a massive part in my journey. He gave me the opportunity to come down here. And I was only down here for just injury replacement and just to train, I think, so for like 4 weeks. And then while the All Blacks boys, they're always on the extended break at the end of the year. So that was me. I just came in just for injury cover. And, who would have thought, even playing one game was, felt so far away. And like I said, 100 games now. It's just beyond what I ever thought that could ever happen to me. Looking back now, just very grateful and just feel so blessed for the opportunities that's come my way. And also to the people that's actually backed me along this journey as well. It hasn't been the easiest for me, but, we're here now and, just got to keep taking little steps forward. Life's good, man.
0: How long do you reckon it took until you felt like you belonged, were comfortable in Super Rugby and with the Crusaders?
13: I think for me, as soon as I came down here, and then when I got told the news that, we're going to keep you here for this whole year, honestly, straight away, I was just like, these are the people here, Razor, that coaching staff and even the club. I was like, these people here, I owe them so much. They've just given me this opportunity that I thought, just felt like a dream and it was almost impossible. And like I said, that's why that first year was probably the year that I realized I was like, I'm going to do everything to give back to this club. And, if they want me to stick around here, I'm going to stick around here and I'll pay everything to them, by performing well and just being a good team man as well.
0: You've been part of some outstanding Crusaders teams, multiple championships. Where do you reckon the current group sits in terms of the belief and the potential you have to go and win another one over the next month or so?
13: Oh, 100%. I think, we all know, Crusaders always different come finals time. But in saying that, we've had, the Hurricanes, the Chiefs, who have just been amazing and outstanding all throughout the season. And, we're only just starting to come right. We've had some very challenging couple of games throughout the season. I think, these are the important ones that's all coming up, which starts next week, quarterfinals. So, the exciting times ahead. And I honestly strongly believe, and if anything, for motivation as well, it's, Pens is, last year with obviously the news as well that came out. And it would be awesome to send them off on a very high note, and obviously myself as well, given this my last year with the Crusaders. So literally going to give everything I can to hopefully lift that trophy coming into the month.
0: And I guess that's the emotion you now face, Sevo, is that you now know that every time you play for the Crusaders, it could potentially be the last time. We're into knockout footy now. So how do you reckon you'll manage those emotions over the next, firstly this week, and then hopefully for your sake beyond that as well?
13: I think yesterday in the Crusaders, in our change rooms yesterday, I shared a few words with the team and the management, and that was probably what I raised was, it's very emotional times for me. Like you said, next week could possibly be my last week wearing the Crusaders jersey. And, obviously I want us to go right through till the finals. Because I know I've enjoyed every moment and, I'll be leaving knowing that, the number 11 or number 14 jersey that I wear is in great hands. We've got some amazing superstars as well. Maka Springer, Shafi Haki, Curtis McDonald, Jay Broomfield, all these young boys that's going to take the jersey to a way, way better place.
0: So I suppose you just cheer for the Chiefs now, do you, tonight? Hope they beat the Blues and then you get another home game in that flash new house of yours.
13: We don't usually cheer for the Chiefs, but in this scenario that we have right now, go the Chiefs.
0: Love it, Seva. Congrats on the 100. Congrats on the tries. Congrats especially on the conversion. Ice cold veins, mate, to get that over. If this is the last time we speak, I appreciate your accessibility over the years. Go well, mate, for the rest of the season and on to Perpignan with you and your family.
13: Thank you so much. Appreciate your time and thanks for having me. Thank you. Have a great day.
0: You too, mate. Seva Rees joining us on the occasion of the day after his 100th appearance for the Crusaders, a winning one for the Crusaders, and keeps them alive in the hunt for a home finals match next weekend. And I tell you what, the way they've played under that roof, you wouldn't want to be going there, would you? You wouldn't want to be going down there to play the Crusaders in what will be a knockout match. So the equation's pretty simple, really. The Crusaders have, for the meantime, moved into third place. The top three will all host a finals match next week. And we know the top three, or the top two, are going to be the Hurricanes and the Chiefs. Now, the Crusaders can be passed by the Blues if the Blues beat the Chiefs. It's as simple as that. If the Chiefs beat the Blues tonight, the Crusaders are third. If the Blues beat the Chiefs tonight, the Blues are third. It is as simple as that. So as Sevu said, all Crusaders fans are now cheering for the Chiefs, because if the Chiefs win, then the Crusaders will host next weekend. In fact, they'll host the Blues, won't they? Unless the Brumbies, in fact, there could be the Brumbies. They've got Moana Pacifica. They could put a massive score on them and move up on point stiff. But the home advantage is the thing. 1:19, that game, incidentally, the Chiefs-Blues game, is available on News Talk ZB Sport from just after 7 o'clock tonight. Right, let's talk about this game last night. I've seen all sorts of rhetoric about it, about the team that the Hurricanes chose, the players that they left out. I've heard it called a B team. Look, there's no doubt that it bears little resemblance to the team that will run out when the Hurricanes host whoever it is, probably the Reds, this coming Friday. But you cannot tell me that in the same position, every other Super Rugby coach wouldn't have done the same thing. Clark Laidlaw knew that regardless of the result last night, his team were going to finish first. They would host a finals match. There was nothing to gain by winning, by losing. There was nothing to gain from the result. The scenario would have stayed the same. Every other Super Rugby coach in the competition would have done exactly what Clark Laidlaw did. Taken the opportunity to rest some players who have had big, big minutes, to allow players an extra week to get over some little niggly injuries, to also hand some opportunities to players who have been slogging away week after week after week without getting close to the match day 23, he was finally able to give them their reward as well. The Hurricanes earned the right over the first 13 games of the season to do what they did in game 14 last night. However, I've seen lots of contrary views, and you may hold it too. I've seen, you know, people say, oh, the integrity of the competition. It was, you know, it doesn't help with your momentum. You know, a loss like this, it basically sends you into the finals off the back of a defeat. Again, does it? Keen for your views, though. And Crusaders fans, how are you feeling? You might win another one of these things. 0800 80 1080 121. We're back with some of your calls after this on Weekend Sport.
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0: Newstalk ZB and Weekend Sport. Let's talk some rugby, some Hurricanes, Crusaders. Anything you want to pick up on from last night? 124, full board at the moment, but if you can't get through the first time, please keep trying. Sherwood, hello.
24: Yes, g'day, Jason. I'd just like to address the thought that the Hurricanes were playing a second 15 last night. I'll give you eight names they couldn't select. Omua, Karifi, Tosi, Lakai, Barrett, Love, Proctor and Brett Cameron. They either couldn't or didn't select those guys. Now I'd like to give you a list of players the Crusaders couldn't select. Williams, Bell, Barrett, Blackadder, Grace, Enor, Whainganuku and Jordan. That's eight as well. So anybody who says the Hurricanes had a second 15 have got to say the same applied to the Crusaders.
0: I guess what that says to me then Sherwood, is that the Crusaders have much greater depth if they were able to put 40 on us.
24: Yeah, and the point is too that they'd only lost by 7 points when they played in Wellington. Now they win by 33. I would say the Hurricanes should be wary at this point, but the Crusaders, unfortunately, won't be able to get many of those eight back because Williams, Barrett, they're out. Jordan's out. They might be able to get Whainganuku, Enor, Grace, Blackadder, maybe Bell. But it does look as though the Hurricanes are going to be able to pull more of theirs back than the Crusaders can. But go the Crusaders anyway, Jason.
0: The other thing, Sherwood, I'm not sure if you picked up on this, but Fletcher Newell and Seb Calder were both injured last night. So that's a couple of tight-head props. And already, as you say, without Tamaiti Williams, so they are going to have to go quite deep into their front row stocks. So I guess we will find out a bit about their depth. But, you know, I've got a text here. I'm sure that Rob Penny wishes now that he'd rested Fletcher Newell last night because he may well be out for a game or two.
24: Yeah, I hope not. But apparently, Cullen Grace is getting pretty close to coming back. He might get a selection. He might be on the reserves or something like that. That's something, and hopefully Blackadder will be back as well. So there's a little bit of room to manoeuvre. Whainganuku looks so he's going to be okay, so you never know.
0: You never know, Sherwood. Always good to chat to you, mate. Thanks for calling in. And yeah, and with such good information about the players who were unavailable for both sides last night. And that's what happens when you get to this end of the season, isn't it? That, you know, players have had long seasons. Injuries happen all the time. I mean, Will Jordan, you think about that 2024 Crusaders season where they didn't make the top, well, it was top eight then, wasn't it? They didn't make the finals. And Will Jordan didn't play that whole season, did he? He's a huge part of this team. It's not just a one-man team, obviously. But the Crusaders are so much better when Will Jordan's there, and now he's not. Scott Barrett, the same. Hugely influential with inside that Crusaders environment. We're not going to see him at all this season. He had that longer sabbatical or longer, off-season, and now he needs back surgery. So he's not going to be there either. Big players. Big players. But Sherwood sort of, you know, listed the players, and then I do look at it and I say, well, even with all of those players out, the Crusaders still put 40 on the team at the top of the table, albeit with them having not selected a couple as well. I wouldn't want to be playing the Crusaders in the finals. I'd want to be steering clear of playing them. Carlton, hi.
1: Hey, you know, I don't think Johnny McNichol gets a lot of credit. I mean, like, he, I know he's never been an All Black, but he's still an international caliber player. You know, he's played tests for, like, Wales. You know, I thought he did pretty good last couple of games. He strung up when Will Jordan's not there. I feel like he's held the fort down pretty well.
0: Yeah, oh, look, he's a very serviceable player, Carlton, absolutely. No, and he's been pretty important to them as well, probably has played a little bit more than maybe he thought he might, although just having a look, he's only played half a dozen games. But yeah, without Jordan there, you're right, he's not the worst guy to, you know, to have coming, you know, into the team or off the bench or playing whatever role you need him to.
1: Yeah, you also got Macca Springer as well. You know, you're not really losing much gas when it comes to him, you know. Quietly, Crusaders are building quite well. I mean, they've kind of been in playoff mode for the last 3 weeks, you know, playing the Blues, Chiefs and the Hurricanes back-to-back. You know, what's a better way to get you ready for the playoffs than that?
0: I can't think of a better way, actually, Carlton, and that's why I'm worried about them. I think it'll be a huge leg up to them if the Chiefs beat the Blues tonight, and I think the Chiefs will beat the Blues tonight. The Blues have sort of found it very hard to find any consistency at all. So if the Crusaders are at home next week, regardless of who it's against, if it's the Blues, if it's potentially the Brumbies, I wouldn't be worried about the Crusaders at home next week at all against anybody. Beyond that, they probably won't play at home again. But next week, I'd have them as firm favourite, regardless of who they play, if they are at home.
1: Yeah, it's amazing what that stadium has done. You know, just before they moved there, I was just wondering what, you know, taking away that cold weather that they're so used to, you know, and have adapted to that pretty well.
0: Oh, they have. I think that was the fear, wasn't it? Well, one of the fears, you know, with all this with this dry track and beautiful surroundings, everybody else would rise up to, you know, that, well, they'd all be sort of brought back together. But you look at the Hurricanes, who are, you know, it's in their DNA to be a strong running side. And yeah, as I say, they had 40 put on them last night. So yeah, it seems like it's a fortress, a new one, but they haven't lost there yet, have they? What's that, 4 wins out of 4 under the roof?
1: Yeah. Just got to pray on the Chiefs to win, so it's 5 next week.
0: Thanks, Carlton. Good to hear from you, mate. 0800 80 10 80, spare line if you want to jump aboard. Heaps of texts coming through. I'll get to those, but your calls are the best way to get through and to make your point. Jamie, hi, mate.
4: G'day, Jason. Yeah, it was a bit of a tough watch as a Canes fan last night, but people were sort of forgetting, you know, they've been critical of the Canes resting about half the team, was that they didn't remember that we had one bye to start the season, and then for like about the last, yeah, we had a bye in the opening round of the season, and then so we've gone about 11, 12 weeks of only one bye. So I think we earned that right, obviously, to in top spot to rest top guys. You know what I mean?
0: I do. No, I do. And guys who have had big minutes as well, Jamie. I've got to look at a guy like Warner Dearns. He's pretty much played every week and played 80 minutes every week.
4: Yeah.
0: Why wouldn't you give the bloke a rest, you know?
4: Yeah, I mean, that's right. And you know, we want to be – yeah, so they say it's cheapening the competition to a degree, but, you know, it's, I mean, you do your – what you get judged on is how you go in the finals once you get there, not how you go in the last game of the round. In terms of the overall competition winner, I think it's down to 3 teams, the Hurricanes, Crusaders and Chiefs, pretty much, I think.
0: Yeah, I totally agree. And you're so right as well about what people remember. If the Hurricanes go on and win the Super Rugby competition in about 3 weeks from now, nobody will remember or care about what happened last night in Christchurch, will they?
4: No, exactly not. I'm looking forward. Hopefully they'll bring the Royals Royce out of the garage next week.
0: I hope so, Jamie. I'm sure they will. Well, I saw Clake Laidlaw during the week, and I asked him about this team, and he said, yeah, well, you know, it is what it is. And he said, but yeah, from next week, we're not resting anybody. It's good to see Cam Roygaard get 40 minutes last night. Great to see that happen. So he'll be obviously fit and firing for the finals match. Probably against the Reds. That seems the most likely outcome. This coming Friday, Hurricanes Reds. The Chiefs will play Saturday night, and the other game, Crusaders or Blues, presumably will also be on this Saturday, will it? How will they work it if there's... Yeah, because all three games will be in New Zealand. I presume they'd have a 4:30 game on the Saturday, would they? They wouldn't have a Sunday game? Anyway, I'm just thinking out loud, really. We'll find out at the end of the weekend. Greg, hi.
6: Hi, Tiny. How you doing?
0: Thanks, Greg. How you doing, mate?
6: Pretty good, yeah. You've enjoying the show. Yeah, great game last night. I thought it would be a lot tighter because the Hurricanes started out with a hiss and a roar. And I concede what a lot of people are saying tonight. I thought it would be a lot tighter because the Hurricanes started out with a hiss and a roar. And I concede what a lot of people are saying, you know, that

0: when they retire at 34, 35, 36, and some even older than that. And then the former players are also still really strong, active, vocal members of the association. So I think it feels like they are much more engaged in the issues that cricket faces globally. I think, you know, the nature of the game where, you know, you can go long periods playing a test where you're not actually playing and doing anything. You know, I think it seems that, you know, they spend a lot of time talking and chatting and discussing, you know, the issues that are in front of them. So I just feel, and this isn't a slight on rugby players or anything, I just feel it's a smaller membership base, and it's just a kind of more engaged playing group is kind of how it feels right now.
1: You reckon you'll miss being a player agent?
0: Look, yeah, I think I will at times. You know, there were absolute parts of the job I loved, and the people, you know, that I worked with and the people that I worked for. But, mate, I'm, I don't know, you like to feel a little bit like a rugby player when, you know, you get to the point where, you know, you want to go and do something else and you know, a little change of career or path. And, yes, of course I'll miss it. I'm sure I'm still going to be helping some guys out moving forward, and you know, you just can't forget all that at once. And you know, some of the relationships are super strong, and I'm sure I'll still stay connected to the game in some way, shape, or form, and keep helping people where I can. But mate, I'm really excited about getting my feet wet in cricket, really.
1: Well, congratulations on the role, Simon. It's a terrific appointment for the NZCPA. Look forward to seeing how you go and staying in close touch over the next little while. All the best.
0: Thanks, Bryony. Really appreciate it. Thanks, mate.
1: No, thank you, mate. That is Simon Porter. He is the incoming chief executive of the New Zealand Cricket Players Association. He'll take that role up next month, replacing the outgoing Heath Mills. News Talk ZB and Weekend Sport. Just a quick look ahead to tomorrow after midday. Tomorrow night, I think we can safely say, is the biggest game of the season so far for the Warriors. They take on Penrith, 8:15 tomorrow night, so right at the back end of the weekend, although it is a long weekend. I'm looking forward to this. Mark Geyer going to join us after midday tomorrow. Penrith legend. Does he give the Warriors a chance? I want to unpack this tomorrow with you and kind of, I guess, preview the game as a fan base. How are we feeling, and what would it mean if the Warriors were to turn the Panthers over? I know they're missing a couple in terms of their origin players. I know we're missing a couple. But, yeah, I want to have a good hard look at the Warriors tomorrow after midday and preview tomorrow night's game. Mark Geyer is our guest. So make an appointment to tune in after midday tomorrow to hear his thoughts. Always interesting. And then we can collect our collective thoughts as a fan base. 23-3. 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
3: Don't miss the Bayside Kawakawa Bay open days this weekend from 1 till 3. Stunning coastal property on the Pohutukawa Coast, just 15 minutes from Clevedon. 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
5: Read the budget yesterday. One of the biggest talking points to come from it is something that didn't even change in it, which is superannuation. Shamabil Yaqob is Simplicity's chief economist and with us.
6: The age of eligibility is only a very small lever. It's really the means testing that saves a ton of money. And if you did that, we'd be saving something like $9 billion.
5: Wow, that's extraordinary. Yeah.
4: Heather Duplessy-Allen Drive with One New Zealand. Back Tuesday at 4 on Newstalk ZB. From grassroots to the grandstand. Weekend sport with Jason Pine. Newstalk ZB. It's time for a sporting chance thanks to TAB.
7: Yes, indeed. One of my favourite times of the weekend. In fact, the whole show's pretty cool, but this part of it is particularly satisfying, especially when we get a winner. James is through on the phones. James, I'm going to give you three options, a short, an evens, or a long. All you have to do is decide which one you want. We will place a $150 bonus bet on your choice. And if it comes home, you'll take the winnings, minus the $150, of course. You're clear with how it works?
8: Yeah, all clear, mate. Thank you.
7: What are your sporting sweet spots, mate? What are your favourite sports?
8: Oh, bit of footy, actually. I'm just about to watch Christchurch Boys probably thrash St Andrews College shortly, so I'm sort of a rugby fan.
7: All right, well, there is a rugby option in here for you. I'm not sure. It sounds like you want to place a bet on that, on the game you're about to watch. Anyway, that can wait. That can wait. I'm going to give you three options, right? Here is your short option. It is football of the round ball variety. Champions League final tomorrow. Paris Saint-Germain against Arsenal. The bet is for both teams to score. It's paying $1.85. You would win $127.50. That is your short. Your evens is a rugby option. The Chiefs to beat the Blues 12 and under tonight in Hamilton. It's paying $2.85. You would win $277.50. And your long option, James, is on the Warriors-Panthers. Leka Halasima to score two or more tries tomorrow night. It's paying $10. You would win $1,350. So to recap, both teams to score in the Champions League final, you'd win $127.50. Chiefs to beat the Blues 12 and under, you'd win $277.50. Leka Halasima to score two or more tries tomorrow night, you'd win $1,350. What would you like to go with?
8: Oh, I think I'll go for the footy, the rugby actually, mate, because then I think if that happens, don't the Crusaders get another game?
7: At home, they do. They do. So yeah, that's another. Yeah, mate, it'll all be coming up roses for you across the weekend. Everything positive happening in your life around your rugby anyway.
8: Exactly. Perfect. Now, that is a great party. Well done. Thank you.
7: No, well done to you, James. Just stay there. We'll make sure we've got all your details. I'm pretty sure Bevan's got your numbers, but just make sure that we have. We'll place the bet for you, and if it comes home, $277.50 is finding its way to you if the Chiefs beat the Blues 12 and under tonight. Form guides are available at your fingertips with the TAB app. See how teams and players have performed in the last five games to help you make smarter bets. We will play a sporting chance again next week, thanks to our mates at the TAB, and as always, please bet responsibly. It's just on 16 away from 3. At just 16 years of age, Waikato clay target shooter Lachlan Emsley has announced himself on the world stage in pretty spectacular fashion, winning the junior world title at the ICTSF World Down the Line Championship in Christchurch recently, helping New Zealand to junior team gold and finishing third overall in the Open Division against some of the sport's biggest names. It's another milestone in a rather remarkable rise for one of New Zealand shooting's brightest young talents. Lachlan Emsley is with us. You're a junior world champion, Lachlan. Has that sunk in?
9: No, not really, no. It was a huge lead-up to it, and it feels a bit weird it's over.
7: Well, tell us about the lead-up, the build-up to the championship. What did that consist of?
9: The world champs, you got to qualify to make a team, and that takes the whole year. So you're going to these provincial shoots to get points to qualify. So there was a huge lead-up till March, and then finally did it, and yeah, now it's all run and done.
7: So once you got there, how confident did you feel of doing well?
9: Well, I knew I was going to do well, because by that time I had already won heaps of stuff, so I sort of had the confidence to do it. But I was a bit nervous after the first day, after seeing what all the other juniors were like, especially from Australia and England and all the rest of them.
7: So tell us about the format of the World Champs, Lachlan. What was the format of the competition?
9: So it's 3 days of shooting. The first day is 100 targets point score, which is, it's 5 targets on each lane that you shoot, and it's scored 3 targets if you hit it with your first barrel and 2 points if you hit it with your second barrel. So you're 100 targets first day, 100 targets the second day, and then on the third day, it's 50 targets, and then the 10% of the best shooters, they shoot the last 50, and then the results are added up from that.
7: That is a really long time to be staying locked in mentally. How difficult is it to stay mentally focused for an event of that size and that length across the 3 days?
9: Oh, you just got to distract yourself pretty much. After the first day, we went out and did all sorts of stuff, like go-karting and mini golf and stuff. You got to take a breather, take a moment away from it all.
7: So for listeners who are unfamiliar with down-the-line shooting, can you just explain what that is?
9: So it's 12-gauge shotgun sport. There's 5 stations you can stand on, and it's around a sort of half circle around the trap house, where the trap house shoots out a clay target in 5 different directions. You got left, middle, right, and then 2 in between, and it's random, so you don't know which one you're going to get.
7: So you mentioned before the 100 on the first day, 100 on the second, then the 50 and 50 on the third day. So how many targets are you typically hitting? I mean, how did you go on the first day, for example?
9: On the first day, I hit 99 of them on my first barrel and 1 on my second barrel, so that let me 1 point down over the whole day.
7: So 99 out of 100 on the first day. I mean, is that common? Do you normally hit at that rate?
9: Well, we don't normally do 100 point score like that, but it's in my range of shooting.
7: And what about days 2 and 3 then?
9: Oh, the second day, that wasn't great. It was real windy, so I actually ended up dropping 2 targets, which put me down 6 points. And then the first 50 on the last day, I shot that clean, and then that put me into the top 10%. And then I shot that last 50 clean as well.
7: And you're a junior world champion. Outstanding. So take us back, Lachlan. How did this all start for you?
9: Well, I was 13 when I first picked up a shotgun, but it was actually my mate in primary school, because he did a lot of duck shooting, and he was like, oh, this is the sport called clay target shooting. We need to give this a go when we're at high school. And I was like, oh, yeah, sweet.
7: And did you like it immediately?
9: Yeah, I started off average. Yeah, I got the hang of it real quick.
7: Yeah, sounds like it. Now, you're just back, I understand, from Australia, where you competed in their national championships over there. So how did that trip go for you?
9: It was a good experience. Very good to go over there and learn how it all worked. But I won a couple A-grade placings, and I won the junior single rise after a 114-target shoot-off. Nothing important-wise, but yeah, it was good. It was pretty good.
7: All right, so just back to Christchurch then. You qualified, as I understand it, for the New Zealand Open team as well, but you chose to compete in the New Zealand junior team instead. So why did you make that decision?
9: Well, because I only made the second Open team, and I thought I'd just have a better chance of winning a gold team medal in the junior team than the second Open team.
7: Which you did, obviously. The New Zealand junior team, gold against the likes of England and Australia. How proud a moment was that for you? How proud were you to contribute to that?
9: Oh, yeah, I was real proud. Yeah, for a couple of months I was real focused on it. I was really gunning for that first place, and then we ended up winning it. So, yeah.
7: And I understand that you are shooting alongside the reigning world champion, James Sullivan from Te Puke, during all of this. So how much did you learn from competing alongside him?
9: Oh, shooting-wise, I didn't really learn much, but he has a lot of international experience because he's been everywhere. He's been everywhere. He's done the worlds before and stuff. So we had a couple reffing issues, and he knew what to do and how to sort that all out. So that was real great to have him alongside us.
7: You mentioned before your trip overseas, and I know you've travelled overseas more than once to compete in competitions. I guess if you're a sprinter, you just take your shoes. You know, most other sports, you just take your gear. What are the specific challenges of travelling with firearms?
9: Overseas, it's real difficult because you've got to have heaps of permits and paperwork to get your gun over there. And it's it just takes a real long time.
7: All right. And shooting sports, obviously, require huge composure under pressure. Have you always been naturally calm, or is that something you've developed over time?
9: Yeah, I'd say I've always been naturally calm. Yeah. I do sometimes try and put myself under pressure, though, because it actually helps you, the pressure. It makes you more focused.
7: How do you do that? Do you just, shoot quicker or leave less time between targets? How do you put yourself under pressure?
9: Oh, I just think. I think of what's on the line, and then I go, okay, if you want to win it, you got to stay focused. And, yeah, that's what I do.
7: How often are you shooting in a typical week in terms of your training?
9: Well, on Thursdays, because I'm part of the school team, on Thursdays we shoot 50 targets on a Thursday. And sometimes the clubs open on a Saturday and I might do a couple rounds of 25, so another 50 on the Saturday maybe.
7: So you're balancing school life with international competition. How challenging has that been for you?
9: It is very hard to balance it. I still haven't caught up from March. Yeah, I'm a little bit behind.
7: I'm sure you'll catch up. So what's next? What goals have you set for yourself in the next little while?
9: Well, my next goal is to qualify for the Hall of Fame. So I need to win a couple more Ireland titles and some more national titles to do that.
7: And what about longer term, Lachlan? What sort of goals have you set yourself long term?
9: That's a good question. Long term, well, in 2 years it's the Worlds again. I'll definitely want to win that. That's probably long term.
7: And it's a sport, I guess, which is a bit niche, isn't it? A lot of, as I said before, a lot of kids at school play the likes of rugby, football, hockey, track and field, whatever. What would you say to a young person who's thinking of taking up the sport of clay shooting?
9: It's a very good sport. It teaches you discipline and social skills and stuff, because you get to talk to lots of people and you get lots of friendships out of it. I've made my best mates from the sport, and it's a very satisfying sport when you know what you're doing and you're breaking the targets. It's very good.
7: Yeah, well, you've obviously made a really good start to your career, Lachlan. Congratulations on being a junior world champion. Sounds like the future is very bright for you. Congratulations, all the best, and thanks for chatting to us.
9: Yeah, thanks, Jason.
7: No, thank you, Lachlan. Lachlan Emsley, just 16 years old, Waikato clay target shooter and a junior world champion. 8 away from 3, News Talk ZB.
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7: 5 to 3, that'll just about do us for Weekend Sport today. We're back tomorrow. Mark Geyer after midday talking the Warriors. We'll wrap Super Rugby as well and look ahead to week one of the finals, the Black Caps as well, and the Champions League football final. Tim Beveridge on your radio after 3. Huge thanks to Bevan Dewar for running the cutter today, producing the show and making sure it all went smooth as silk. Bevan's choice of outro song today is this one from Men at Work. It's a Mistake. Thanks for your work, mate. No mistakes from you, not a single error that I can think of. Plenty from my end, none from yours. Enjoy the rest of your afternoon. We will see you tomorrow at midday. Bye for now.

0: welcome or welcome back to the Weekend Collective. I'm Tim Beveridge, and you can email me anytime, timb@newstalkzb.co.nz. But this is the hour where we want your calls. This is the One Roof radio show where we talk, well, a multitude of things regarding property. The number is, of course, you know, 0800 80 1080, text 9292. And look, we want to talk about, have a bit of a chat about what you should or shouldn't do with your property when it comes to improving it, if it may be in the context of selling it. Because, you know, everything's going up, rates are going up again, buyers are cautious. The OCR, look, okay, that was held steady, but it's not going down anytime soon. Mind you, 2.25%, I mean, for the OCR is not exactly the highest rate in the world, as you heard in our last hour with Pete saying, oh, I think it was Joe McCarroll saying, you know, that if you were lucky to get this side of 10% with your mortgage, you were doing well. But anyway, the market, I think the general gist is that the market is remaining soft. So I guess if you are wanting to sell your home in a market that's maybe not as energised as it would have been, I mean, there would have been a time I can remember with the One Roof Radio show when things were just going nuts, and simply just put it, the act of saying, I've got a house, I want to sell it, and boom, far, away you go. Name your price, stick it to auction, and wait for the frenzy to die down, and away you go. But these days, maybe you have to work a little bit harder to sell your home, and does that involve making a change or adding any value? So what do you reckon? What's your approach? If you are selling your house, because often you get used, you know, I find that we've still got renovation. We're halfway through renovating everything pretty much, and our stairwell is still bare jib. And the irony would be, I would think, that if we suddenly went to sell it, I'd suddenly be like, oh, I better get the builders in to clad that and paint it. Whereas, I don't know, would that just be a waste of money? Should I just, would it be best just to leave that to the next buyer to look and go, oh, look, there's a bit of work to do here. Hooray, someone's left it to us. As I'm saying that, I'm thinking they probably don't love that. But anyway, where is money well spent when it comes to getting your property ready to stick on the market? Anyway, to discuss that and other things, interior design, should I say, she is an interior designer at All Birds Interiors. Her name is Kelly Gammy, and she's with me now. G'day, Kelly. How are you?
1: I'm good, Tim. It's really nice to be back. Thanks for having me back again.
0: You're limping today.
1: I am limping. Well, I have a broken ankle.
0: Well, tell us how you did it. Was it something exciting? Did you fall off a ladder painting your favourite shade of blue? Or I don't know where that came from.
1: I don't know where that came from either. It should be something like that related to my work, but it wasn't. I was on holidays in Melbourne visiting my daughter and also over there for Melbourne Design Week. And unfortunately, I saw nothing of Melbourne Design Week. I saw the inside of of somebody's house with my leg up because I broke my ankle on the first day chasing emus and jumping a ditch.
0: So in the process of chasing an emu, you jumped a ditch and failed.
1: Yes. Well, I was trying to be sensible, you know, tentatively walking down the ditch and saying to myself, you know, be careful. I kind of got halfway down and said, stop being an old woman, just jump this. And I did.
0: And you did.
1: I should have just stayed being an old woman and not pretended I was a 25-year-old like the ones I was hanging out with.
0: Were you actually chasing an emu or just following them for interest?
1: Well, it was kind of more following them for interest, but chasing them is a better story, I think.
0: Chasing an emu sounds slightly more reckless.
1: Yes. And it was on the side of the road, though, so it wasn't kind of in a petting zoo. It was, like, on the side of the road.
0: Were you hoping to – were you trying to shoo them to somewhere safety so they didn't get run over by the next truck?
1: No, we were just trying to view them. We had some English tourist friends with us, and we'd ticked the kangaroos on the side of the road, and then we saw some emus, so – we wanted to show them.
0: That is something very Australian. It's like, you know, just driving past and there are some emus running around and kangaroos.
1: Yeah, just in a paddock, had come into a paddock. The kangaroos jumped out of the paddock. So
0: as they do.
1: Yeah.
0: How tall are emus? They're not as big as an ostrich, obviously,
1: No,
0: are they?
1: They're not. I think they're about, I would say maybe they stand between 5 and 6 foot high, possibly.
0: Did you know you'd broken it when you fell over?
1: I didn't. I thought I'd just sprained it because I do that quite a lot. But then, I was laughing, and my daughter and her friend were laughing. And then I looked down, and I wasn't laughing anymore. And they said, "Maybe we take you to the hospital."
0: Oh, bummer.
1: Okay.
0: So, maybe. What did you miss out on? I mean, do you have an idea what you missed out at Melbourne Design Week?
1: Melbourne Design Week's quite an interesting event. There's a lot of exhibition of new product, a lot of designers and furniture producers and products getting involved and show what's new. And it's quite a creative design week.
0: Does it mean that's a focus on the more artistic sort of approaches to design rather than there'd be a practical side, like here's the latest, as opposed to, well, I mean, here's the latest would be one side of things, and here's something that's kind of out there. Wouldn't that be fun if you had the...
1: A bit of both, really. A bit of both, because you'll see the latest products that are being sold in the market. You'll see things that are prototypes. You'll see artists and artisans and craftspeople doing exhibitions alongside designers. So it's quite interesting. And New Zealand's starting to do one now as well. We've got New Zealand Design Week, and the last year was a really good week of interesting seminars and design exhibitions for the public as well as the industry.
0: Do all sort of avant-garde designs, are they generally... I'll just make a generalisation whether I'm right or wrong. I would imagine you have to have a fairly healthy budget to do anything too bold when it comes to your design. Or is it just the limits of your imagination?
1: It's a bit of both, really, because I think, like the clothing industry, the mainstream producers of homewares follow those high-end designers pretty quickly. So if you're wanting to be kind of ahead of the curve, it generally does cost you a little bit more to invest in pieces from European companies or even local makers, because they're more bespoke, perhaps, if they're local makers. But I have noticed that the main producers are starting to replicate those things quite quickly, as they do in any industry.
0: Actually, on that, and we haven't quite got to the way I framed the introduction.
1: No, we haven't.
0: No, we haven't got anywhere near it yet, but we will. In fact, we'll throw it open to you as well.
1: Okay.
0: To the callers, 0800 80 1080. Do you worry about, where do you spend money well if you're looking at selling your house, or do you leave it to the next person? But where is money poorly spent? As a general question, we'd love you to join us. If you've got any questions for Kelly as well, as she's an interior designer at Allbirds Interiors, and do some pretty...
1: It's Rarebirds.
0: Rarebirds, sorry.
1: Allbirds are those beautiful New Zealand-made shoes, birds. Remember?
0: You know what? My producer's looking at me, she's going...
1: She's
0: gone a little bit pink. Funny thing is, I looked it up and I typed in Allbirds Interiors and clicked on it, and it went to Rarebirds Interiors, and just as you said that, I thought... It's Rarebirds Interiors, and then just as you hauled me gently over the coals on it, funny thing was, because I was thinking, that's weird, that's just like the show, and it's not. Anyway, Rarebirds Interiors, that's better. My apologies.
1: Most accepted.
0: But I do have a question on that, though. So when people come to you for innovative design...
1: Yes.
0: And they're interested in the latest trends. Mm. So, for instance, I'm looking at the kitchen that's on the Rarebirds website, which, is very familiar because I was examining it last time.
1: Mm.
0: How long do those kitchens last? Because, for instance, for the average punter, I stick a kitchen in until it falls apart. You want pretty, you want, attractive, clean functionality that looks a bit, what a lovely kitchen.
1: Yeah, stylish.
0: And yet there'd be a time when... Everything dates.
1: Mm.
0: Does everything date?
1: It can. It can. I don't know if it... I think it dates if you adamantly follow a trend, what's on trend, because whatever is on trend is always out of trend.
0: Yeah.
1: So if you follow that to the T and everything is what's fashionable right at the point, then it's going to be unfashionable at some stage. If you're just taking little pieces of what's on trend and adding it to either the architectural style of your house or your own personal style, I don't think it necessarily dates. But I think we touched on this last time, I think things always have a period of time that we see... trends or looks, I would say, a look of something that can be 1920s, 1960s, 2000s, present moment.
0: What's an example of a trend changing where you can see where it's it's obvious that that was always going to happen, or or what are the things that change? Is it the materials? Because now we've got far more modern construction techniques and so many more choices.
1: Yep.
0: Is it more likely to be colours and...
1: Definitely colours, materials, details, they all change. We've seen a... And I was reading an article just recently about what dates something. Yeah. And one point, this, it was an article from England, was white kitchens would date a house. So...
0: hands up. Guilty.
1: And then I was speaking to one of our cabinet makers the other day, and he said he is seeing a lot coming through his workshop of mixed materials. He said, I don't see any white kitchens come through anymore. He said, I see mixes of timbers and stones and metals and all different types of materials rather than a flat white colour. So,
0: yeah, that's interesting, because we went, our designer, Kevin, when he, it was funny, we were basically opening up what was one, two, three, four rooms, a terrace, a small dining room, a tiny kitchen and a living room into one big room. And the funniest thing, it was quite funny because we got Kevin in because we wanted him to do initially, it was word of mouth, a bookshelf on next to the... No, it doesn't matter where. It was going to be a bookshelf and some cabinetry. Mm. And we hadn't made a mind up. We'd literally emptied the whole space out, and it was bare walls, and we just hadn't worked out what we were doing. Mm. And he came in and he said, oh, actually, my main business is kitchens. And I said, what would you do? And he says, I'd do this. And he described it. And then he drew it, and then we did it because it all made sense. Mm. But I guess, so in terms of the structural choices of what he did, obviously, you're not going to change that. But... the colours, we went with white and, of course, budget conscious Tim initially goes, well, just have plain white.
1: Yeah.
0: And he goes, yeah, well, for a little bit extra, it will cost a bit more, but, you know, you could have a particularly glossy type, a special type of finish, which is
1: probably
0: gives it a bit more
1: thermoform type finish,
0: and we ended up doing that and we never regretted it. But, of course, if we were going to update it.
1: How long ago did you do it, Tim?
0: 15.
1: Yeah, so that would date it into that time 10. When white kitchens were quite
0: but it's
1: a common thing. And I'm not saying white don't do a white kitchen, but I think probably when you do it, you did it, and Kevin even said it to you, don't just do a flat white kitchen.
0: Well, we used good materials.
1: Yeah, use good materials. And what's really important these days is texturality, so making sure there's texture in there. So if you are going to use white, maybe you're incorporating some white that's got some paneling detail on it that's not just flat. Maybe your stone is, if you're wanting to stick with a white palette, you have got some interest within that stone. It's just not flat white, or you've got some texture in your splashback. And it's not a flat white, so...
0: Well, that's what we went with, the sort of stony texture. But the interesting thing is, if we wanted to update our kitchen, not we're going to, because we've got so much other things to do, so it's not on the top of the shopping list. But if you know, if the lotto numbers come in tonight, you know, bingo!
1: Call me. I'll help you.
0: But actually, that is one of the things where you could update something. So you might have your bench top, you might have your floor, and that's all locked in, but... It simply for us, if we changed the colours of the, if you changed your drawer fronts, and your cupboards, that completely, that's the new, that's almost a new kitchen, isn't it?
1: I'm working with a client at the moment, and she bought a property and it had a plain white kitchen in it. It didn't have a white bench top, but the bench top dated it. So we've left the cupboards, we've changed the handles, made the handles more modern. So the cupboards are still white. We've added some paneling to part of it to create some texture. We've put a new bench top in. So that's not a huge expense to put bench tops in. It is if you're putting high-end natural stone, but there's a huge selection now that wasn't available possibly when you did your kitchen.
0: Actually, what has happened with the new, because there's all this thing about health and safety with the bench tops. And I noticed when the guys put it in, they were doing the final finishing with grinders, but with it was all water. Based. Everything was sprayed down, so there was, and so they were conscious. But there's this thing with the dust and everything of those a type of bench top. Is there, have there been changes made in what people are using now?
1: There has been changes with the engineered bench tops, so man-made, I guess that's bench tops, with their silica content, and so they're a much lower content these days.
0: Yeah.
1: But I think there was more of a problem in Australia than there was in New Zealand, because the industry here is a lot kind of stricter on their health policies, and most of the fabricators have really good structure for ventilation they're producing it. Whereas in Australia, there's a whole lot of cowboys, you know, there's emus, kangaroos, cowboys. So, you know, I think they brought in those rules because there are a lot of fabricators in Australia who weren't really producing them in the way they should have.
0: Okay. I mean, is that something you should bear in mind if you are renovating a kitchen, is that I don't think we ever thought about whether we wanted to future-proof it. We just thought this is a sort of classic clean look and we're fine. This is what we're doing. We're engaged in all the decisions around the other stone sort of side of things. But should you be future-focused when you are doing a renovation? I'm looking at the one. I mean, obviously, as soon as I open your website, there is a very distinctive kitchen.
1: Yes, it is very distinct.
0: Gorgeous. Yeah. Okay. But will there be a time when the people who own that kitchen go,
1: vertical never.
0: Wooden strip?
1: Never. They're going to love it for the rest of their lives. Yes, absolutely.
0: Oh, so some things don't date.
1: Well, as I was saying before, that's a bit of avant-garde. It's not following any particular trend. I mean, the use of panelling and the shaped panels on that are influenced by what is happening a lot in design at the moment. But the shapes are very unique, so it's not on trend now. It's not going to be, you know, out of fashion very quickly. Yeah. And it's a very individual, focused kitchen, so it suits the beachside residence that it's in, and possibly the quirkiness of the people who live there. So
0: yeah. Okay, look, we love your calls as well. If you've got any questions for Kelly Gammy, she's interior designer at Rare Birds Interiors. But more specifically, if you've got an opinion on it, where would you spend money well? And do you actually think about the future when you renovate, which seems a strange question to ask because you're renovating because you want to update. But, I mean, how far ahead do you look? Do you think, okay, we'll just do what we want now, and if we need to change it, we'll rip everything out and go again, which for many people would be something of a luxury. 24 and a half past four. We'll be back in just a moment. The number is 0800 80 10 80. Back soon.
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0: Newstalk ZB, this is the One Roof Radio Show. We're with Kelly Gammy from, she's an interior designer at Rare Birds Interiors. Talking, and we haven't really got onto it, and that's a bit naughty of me, about where is money badly spent when it comes to doing a renovation? But also, it's all tied in with doing the right thing or the wrong thing, I guess. But Kelly, we were just talking in the break about, I mean, you work in a range of budgets, I guess, but some you've got some fairly high-end clients. Have you ever walked into a gorgeous, what I would think was, you know, you'd be expecting to walk in and go, well, this is fantastic, and gone, oh my God, what on earth have they done here? Mm. Yeah, I've got a job.
1: Yes, absolutely. And as we're talking in the break, we're working on a project at the moment, and it's a $15 million project on the harbour side. And our project coordinator and myself and our other designer went to site to have a look and to make a schedule of what needed to be addressed. And the coordinator was so excited to be going to this $15 million house, and we'd seen all the real estate photos, and she got in there and she's like, oh, right.
0: What was it? Was it the house, or was it the kitchen or the lounge?
1: I think it was a combination of everything. And, I mean, bless her, I think the previous owner was a lady who felt that she had some design capability, but
0: so she was happy with what she'd lived
1: in. I imagine so. Yeah. But I mean, it wasn't good enough, because otherwise we wouldn't have been called in there to redo the whole house.
0: Yeah.
1: And I think the main issue of that, and the question was, you know, how did you feel when you walked in there, is that every single room in that house had a different theme or a different look going on, and there was no consistency. So I think that happens a lot, where people see things that they love, but they don't understand that you're trying to weave a similar story through your whole house to give it a more high-end look or a more finished look.
0: Actually, is that a consistent theme, you would say, is if we're talking about principles and design, that don't try and be too clever by having a whole lot of contrast and making, I mean, so even so much as the master bedroom and how much that should resemble what you've done in other parts of the house. I mean, how important is it for things to feel that they're all linked up?
1: I think it's really important to make a house look consistent and also look more valuable if there is a consistency between room to room with a theme. And they don't have to be all matchy-matchy, but you need something to connect them, whether it's a colour palette or it's materiality or it's certain types of fittings. And if I go back to that house we were talking about, every single room had a different style of lighting. There was no connection between one and the other. And even in one of the master bedrooms, all the lighting was from a different story. We had court and steel lamps, we had chandeliers, we had all different stories going on in the same space, and then from room to room, different stories going on. So there was a clash.
0: They would feel quite clunky.
1: Yeah, clunky, and there's a real clash, and it's not as because interior design is about creating emotion. And so if you have a consistency from room to room, it's a lot more relaxed. You feel better in a space if you have a consistency from one space to the next.
0: Actually, I want to dig into you with colour on that too, because you might have, I mean, there'd be plenty of homes which would feel like they're still ticking that box, even though paint, the colours are...
11: But
0: we'll give it a whirl.
11: I did a new build and got the black fake marble top with, you know, the little bit of glitter coming through it, and also got some fancy taps. The taps leaked like hell, and under warranty, it took them probably 12 months to get fixed, and I now have a huge whitish water stain on the top. Any ideas about what I could do to solve that?
0: Oh, okay. You've got a stain. Okay. I'm not sure if this is your ballpark or not, Kelly.
1: Well, it's not really, but I do kind of know. I mean, there are a few. Was it Stuart?
0: Yeah, Stuart. Yeah.
1: There are a few companies, Stuart, in Auckland that will resurface your stone. One of them is called Luster. and I'm not plugging anybody, but it just makes it easier for you. And they'll come back and deal with that stain. Sometimes it might need resurfacing, but there are companies that can do that for you.
11: So it can be solved.
1: Yes, it can.
11: We think.
0: Was it stained when you bought it? When you bought the place?
11: No, it was brilliant. It was just the fact that we had a dodgy central tap thing that they couldn't fix under warranty, and in the end they had to get these obscure washers in from overseas. And in the meantime, we've got a huge whitish water stain that you can live with, but it's not brilliant.
0: Hang on. So your bench top has a water stain. Was it because the tap was leaking from the base and there's a stain around where the tap comes out? Is that
11: Yeah.
0: That to me sounds like something you could almost, if it's a warranty question, if the dodgy tap has messed with your bench top. I mean, it does sound like you probably have to go to the small claims court for it.
1: It could often be an insurance claim as well.
0: Insurance? Mm. You thought about insurance?
11: No, I hadn't.
0: Oh, well, there we go.
11: It's a good point. Something to look into.
0: Well, I would also write to the... actually, I'd go for insurance first up. You know, you go for insurance. There you go. Give it a whirl.
11: Thank you very much indeed.
0: Okay. Cheers, mate. And if it really sucks, insurance, just say you want to replace the bench top because they can't repair it. And then get away from the black and the glitter, possibly. The glitter sounded interesting. I actually grimaced. I'm not sure what your reaction was.
1: I'm not saying anything.
0: Now, colour-wise.
1: Yes.
0: So we haven't done this. I actually asked my daughters because I repainted their rooms.
1: Mm-hmm.
0: I actually asked them if they wanted to choose a colour. And I'm guilty. I'm guilty to say this because you're an interior designer. And I didn't want to do a feature wall, but I was thinking as you walk into my daughter's room, there's one wall which is, you know, it's the main, everything else is cupboard or window.
1: Yes.
0: So I was thinking, would you like to have that, a particular colour, on, or maybe I could do the other one. But that would mean different colours. Yes. Is there a prohibition on individual bedrooms having different colour palettes? And what are the guidelines?
1: The guidelines. I don't think there's a problem having different colours in different rooms as long as they're cohesive. So if they all fall, there's a

0: pretty sure that sometimes I do embark on things and think, oh, I'm going to have to, look, because at the moment we're redoing our laundry, and I've had to, because of work that was done upstairs, there's been a hole in the ceiling for about a year, which I patched and just hadn't finally painted.
1: Mm-hmm.
0: And you finish doing, there's another wall, and I painted that. And I realised that my wife's request to do all the walls is probably the right one, even though I just wanted to do the bare minimum. But
1: I can give you some names of some painting companies if you like to get it done quicker.
0: No, because then, you know, I'd rather pay myself. I'm actually reasonably good at the plastering and painting.
1: If you enjoy it, that's a great thing.
0: I enjoy not spending money on it.
1: Right,
0: that makes sense too, doesn't it? Feeling judged. Anyway, tell you what, let's go to Jennifer. Hello.
2: Hi. I was just going to ask about the height of kitchen cabinets. It's my pet peeve and been my pet peeve for a long time, being a slightly taller woman. I'm only 5'8", so that's not hugely tall. However, it appears to me that the height of kitchen benches in kitchens has not changed since about the 1950s, when, A, it was mainly women in the kitchen, which really, you know, grinds my gears anyway. But, and B, and, you know, people have got taller and now there are a lot more men in the kitchen. Why on earth can we not get taller kitchen cabinets? Like, I've just had mine redone, pulled out and got new ones made, and I got them up to a decent height. But it was incredibly difficult. I had to get the builder to adapt the floor height to put them up. The kitchen cabinets were themselves the same height, but we just stood them on a little boxing thing.
0: So were you getting kitchen cabinetry that was to a certain standard height?
2: All the kitchen cabinetry that I've seen and I could access is the same height that they were in the 1950s and 60s, and yet women have grown.
0: I got your point. Yeah, actually, that's
2: men are in the kitchen. You know,
0: that's so, an interesting question, Kelly, because we've just redone our bathroom, and choosing the height for, because we had a basin that sat on it, and I know this is not kitchens, but don't worry, Jennifer, I'm going to keep that in the picture.
2: So it's the same thing, same principle.
0: But we were trying to work out, it was so much of a rule of thumb. It's like, well, we've got the basin sitting on top of the cabinetry, so it's going to need to be a little bit lower, so the top of the basin's not too high. How high should the top of the basin be? It's the same thing with kitchens. What approach do you take to heights of cabinetry?
1: We usually do a standard in our kitchens to 910 high. That's where we start from. And if we have extra tall clients who want it raised up, we do raise it up. I think that highest one we've done is 950. You probably wouldn't want it too much higher than that unless you're a family of basketball players.
0: How high are yours, Jennifer?
2: Oh, I've got them just under the metre, and so they're more like a, like if you pub
0: 950
2: sort of thing. Yeah, no, they're just about 985. And kitchen bench, everything. And you were talking about future-proofing before, and to me, this is future-proofing my house, because to me, a guy is going to walk in there and go, wahoo, finally a kitchen that I can work in, you know? I just think that it's about time we realise that people are taller and at least give us a selection of kitchen cabinets that are a decent height.
0: That is an interesting thought. There was a very well-known, famous New Zealander by the name of Max Cryer, and I had lunch with Max a few times, and Max famously had very high kitchen benches, and he'd had them... Yep. And I'm sure whoever bought the house had to rip it all to bits and redo the kitchen, because it was, I mean, he was 6'7", but a bachelor who at that height. So it's an interesting, thanks, Jennifer. I think
1: most cabinet makers, unless you're buying it from Bunnings or the like, most kitchen cabinet makers will make them to height these days.
0: To height.
1: To desired height. So if you want an extra height, then the cabinet makers will make them to a specified height. I mean, we make them to whatever our clients need them.
0: If anyone's at home right now and you've got a tape measure, I'd be curious. Just bombard me with a few texts as to how high your bench height is. Because if you had asked me, Kelly, how high a kitchen bench was, off the top of my head, I would have said 1 metre, but it must be 900.
1: Yeah, it must be. We generally do them about 910, which is a good standard height for

0: you know, unless you're an extremely tall family, that's quite a standard height to have that you can use, because you know, you want to be using your elbows to cut things and things like that. And if it's too high, you don't have that, unless you're an extremely tall family.
1: Actually, well, you see, that is one thing. If you were an extremely tall family and just designed all your bench tops for really tall people,
0: yeah,
1: that's,
0: it does limit resale.
1: There's an answer to our question, which I meant to ask. What are the bad things you can do which might affect your resale and probably building your kitchen for basketball players? Would be one of those. I was looking at that picture of rarebirdsinteriors.com, which is your front page, and thinking that bench top, I couldn't tell you what a metre looked like anyway.
0: No.
1: A metre's probably a lot higher than we think, isn't it?
0: It is, especially if you're, because you want to have, you know, leverage when you're using a kitchen bench top. You don't want it to be too tall unless you're tall yourself.
1: I feel like texting my wife and saying, can you measure our bench top and see how high it is? She'll be like, what are you on?
0: Yeah, so we usually do them around at the max 9-10 unless it's an extremely tall family.
1: Okay, right. We'll take some look, you're welcome to call us and share with us your stories about the renovations you've made and whether, in fact, you did them for you or for resale. But also, if you want to bombard me with just questions around how high your bench is, give us a call. 0800 80 10 80. It is 18 minutes to 5. 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
1: News Talk ZB. Somebody's texted and I've got to deal with a little bit of hate mail. It says, please stop that jerk Tim talking about his own renovations. That's from John. He signed it from John in Masterton. He wants me to narrow it down. John, look, just to point out a few things, if I'm hosting a show on whatever topic it will be and I'm having a conversation, of course I'm going to talk about things from my own point of view. If you want to add another point of view, what you hop in instead of being an abusive jerk yourself is you call up and you share your story, and then we get to hear about John. And that's how it works, with a bit of love. So there you go. Just have a think about that for the future rather than sending odious little missives like that one. Now, here's some questions. Oh, by the way, Kelly. So I've got a text from another Kelly here. Just before I get to that, I got quite a bit of response just to the bench top height. 930 millimetres. Oh, my God, I'm getting spammed on about it. 930 millimetres. Retirement Village, minus 880. Is that quite low? That's from
0: today
1: Carolina.
0: It is quite low. It wasn't low 40, 50 years ago. But I guess if it's in a retirement village, they want to, you know, adjust it to people who may not be, you know, 6'3" and mobility and maybe kind of leaning over a little bit.
1: Hey, guys, my bench is 9'10", is getting too high for this 5'0" short ass who's shrinking height rapidly. I have to have shoes on to reach. Really? That does... 19, okay. Kitchen bench, 98 centimetres. Previous owners who built it themselves were tall, and we aren't. But it's nice to lean on, even at 5'3". Shower heads, everything is tall. That's such an... I'd never thought about the height of fixtures. You just assume it's a big standard, don't you?
0: Well, it is kind of standard, but generally if people are doing work in their own homes and they're planning to stay there for quite a while, then they will customise it to suit them, obviously.
1: Yeah. Hi, Tim. I've been trying to find... This is just a help me question for you, Kelly. I've been trying to find coloured formica for my 1950 batch/home. Nothing in New Zealand. I can find it in Australia, but I can't get a cabinet maker to work with me. Any advice from Kelly?
0: That's a really interesting question. There is quite a range of formica available, certainly not the extensive kind of patterned and colours that were available in the 50s and 60s, but it's getting better because colour is coming back again and people aren't just doing white kitchens. They are doing things that are a little bit more adventurous.
1: I feel I'm being trolled with your backhanded remarks.
0: Not at all. Not at all. And I noticed that the property of the week is white as well, so I'm not saying anything about white kitchens.
1: The property of the week is a ripper, by the way, but we'll get onto that in due course.
0: Sorry, I've totally forgotten what the question was.
1: Formica. I've been trying to find coloured formica. What is formica?
0: Formica is...
1: sounds
0: it's
1: very
0: like a
1: 1970s.
0: It's a synthetic, a man-made product to make bench tops out of.
1: You know what? I think I'm going to interpolate as if I'm Kelly.
0: Yes.
1: And I'm expecting you to say, give up on the formica. There are some other choices you could make which will still get you that vibe. Is that...
0: Not necessarily. No?
1: Okay.
0: Not necessarily. I mean, there are interesting formicas around. They're obviously a better entry-level cost point.
1: And it's a 1950 batch home, so I guess they're trying to be consistent.
0: Yeah, and often formica is consistent with the design aesthetics of that time. We certainly don't have all the patterns and the interesting formicas that were available back then because people are using stone a lot more now than what they were in the 50s. But there are a few companies who do different formicas or Laminex. Laminex is one of them.
1: It seems strange. I can find in Australia, but I can't get a cabinet maker to work with me. Does that mean the cabinet maker won't have access to that material, so doesn't, you know?
0: A lot of cabinet makers are quite restrictive in what they do, and that's why maybe going through an interior designer or a specialist in kitchens might be a better way to go, because they'll have more access to more product and they'll probably champion you a bit with a cabinet maker to say that, look, we really want to use this product.
1: Okay. So you'd be searching for... I'm guessing it's for a kitchen, isn't it, formica? I mean, that's...
0: Yes, it's a bench top, so they use it on bench tops.
1: Okay.
0: Yeah, and there are more colours coming out because I think, you know, we went through this wave where kitchens were white and now the wave in interiors, again, is a lot more colour, a lot more texture, so we're seeing the reintroduction of different textures and colours and patterns back into things like formica and...
1: I've got a quick question which might require more time than we've got, actually, but I'll throw it out there anyway. If you are looking to, you know, change the colour sort of scheme of your home.
0: Yes.
1: Are the, you know, every whether it be Dulux or Resene or the different paint companies, they are all can will give you suggestions of families of colour.
0: Yes.
1: Is that quite a good way to approach having maybe a bit of variation within the house and yet it's sticking to a certain colour template, because they spend a lot more time thinking about it than I do?
0: Yeah, it depends on your personality, really. I mean, if you like things a little bit calmer, then yes, absolutely do stick to that more one family of colour. But if you like a little bit more life, then you can use a lot more contrast and opposing colour palette to give you a bit more energy and life.
1: So if you were doing different colours in each room, for instance, would a way of keeping it sort of having a sense of consistency be that, well, you might have the same colour or the same flooring at least, at least linking it up in one way or another, and light fittings and all that? Or is that just a dumb question?
0: No questions are dumb, Tim. No questions are dumb.
1: I don't know.
0: I think that really comes down to personal taste and whether you what you want the feel of your home, because in the end that's what interior is about, is how you feel in a space. So certain spaces might want to energize you, other spaces might want to calm you. Just depends on what the function of that space is, on how you would choose your colors, whether you're going to have more monochromatic, meaning the colors all the same, or you're going to have some contrast of color.
1: Okay, I think I need to dig into that more in another time. But anyway, hey, look, we've got to come back with the One Roof Property of the Week. It is 8 minutes to five, News Talk ZB.
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1: Sorry, that was the wrong... That was my producer thinking better late than never with the sting. But anyway, the One Roof Property of the Week, go and check it out. It is flat apartment 2, 16 View Road in Mount Eden. It's 3 bedrooms, 2 bathrooms. I won't go through the boring details. It's got an asking price of $3 million, or should I say $2,999,000. But it is notable because it's one of, looks like about 4 apartments, which is part of what was the historic St. James's Church. And look, it's a lot of white, isn't it, Kelly? But at the it's a stunning looking building and a great looking location. And so, I mean, I would imagine there'd be quite a lot of interest in this property. What do you reckon? What's your take on it?
0: I love the spaces that are available. Like you said, there's a lot of white, but it's an incredibly great blank canvas to be adding to by adding more colour and texture with papers. And
1: it's interesting that the staging, because it's all white walls and there's a bit of the very white kitchen with a little bit of wooden cabinetry, but the staging is...
0: underwhelming, perhaps.
1: It's surprising that they've gone so bland with the bed coverings and staging, because it's clearly been staged.
0: Yeah.
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8: 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Mike Hosking, Ryan Bridge, Roman Travis, Jack Tame. 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
9: The Brumbies lead Moana Pacifica 14-0. More in a moment in sport with Richard. It's 5 o'clock. Good afternoon. I'm Joe Gilfillan. Gas users and producers now have to disclose supply and demand information at the government's request. Parliament's pushed through a new law under urgency aimed at improving transparency in the energy market. Energy Minister Simeon Brown says our declining gas reserves have created uncertainty and pose a threat of wider economic impacts. Mr. Brown says the data we have has long been incomplete and out of date, but this change allows for more informed planning and investment decisions. The charity sector is urging the government to hit the pause button and allow for consultation after Thursday's announcements included a $100,000 cap on tax credits for donations. The Perpetual Guardian Group says $156 million in donations might not now happen. Founder Andrew Barnes says the government's only just made room for overseas investors to donate to charity, with a return of $3 for every dollar spent.
10: That is two diametrically opposed policies in broadly the same week. Why is it we're encouraging offshore people to give and discouraging onshore people to give?
9: A health expert's confident the latest Ebola outbreak in the Democratic Republic of Congo can be contained before spreading globally. Health officials this week have reported more than 900 suspected cases and 220 suspected deaths in DCR, with 9 confirmed cases in Uganda. Canada and the United States have issued travel bans for both countries. Professor of Public Health Michael Baker says the spread of the disease can be managed since it's not airborne.
11: Casual contact with a case is not enough to get this infection. And the other is that people are only highly infectious when they become quite ill.
9: NZTA is now not closing a key South Island highway during the region's peak tourism season. The agency had planned to completely close State Highway 7 between Maruia Springs and the Lewis Pass Summit for 7 weeks. They're opting for a 12-week project with stop-go traffic during weekdays after pushback from the community. West Coast Tasman MP Maureen Pugh says NZTA has listened and made the right call given the impact it would have had on tourism. Police are calling for any information regarding a fatal crash west of Dunedin late yesterday afternoon. One person died in the two-vehicle collision on State Highway 1 near Allenton just before 20 to 6. Police would like to hear from anyone who saw the crash or who has a dash cam footage of it. Queenstown is celebrating the earliest start to winter on record with the launch of a new two-day Snowfest event. The festival replaces the long-running Queenstown Winter Festival and includes events like Coronet Peak's iconic suitcase race and a new polar plunge in Lake Wakatipu. NZ Ski Chief Executive Paul Anderson hopes the event will appeal to not only visitors but also those living locally.
0: Lots of people now live out a little bit away from Queenstown and they don't often come into the CBD, so by bringing the snow downtown, we're hoping we can get a few families to come in and enjoy it.
9: The race is on to crown this year's New Zealand Scrabble champion. More than 60 of the country's top scrabblers are at Christchurch's Burnside Bowling Club for a three-day Scrabble championship. Reigning champ Dylan Early is currently ranked number 3 in the country and says it could be anyone's game.
1: My expectations are realistic. I am not the top seed. We have a previous world champion who is taking part this weekend, so that's very exciting.
12: News Talk ZB Sport. Moana Pacifica have had a try disallowed in the first 10 minutes of Super Rugby Pacific's first match of the day against the ACT Brumbies in Canberra. The local side currently lead 14-0, 20 minutes in. They've had a yellow card to front rower James Slipper, though, and they're just crossing there. Oh, no, being held out. They've held them out. Good on you, Moana. Meanwhile, the Blues are putting their feet on the gas in their last regular season match against the Chiefs tonight. The Auckland Bay side sit in fourth place on the ladder with the Hurricanes top and the Chiefs second ahead of next weekend's playoffs. Blues coach Vern Cotter says it's time to step up.
13: Those three teams, Chiefs, Hurricanes, Crusaders, are firing. They're preparing well for the end of the season, and we've got to lift our levels to get to them. So that's the challenge for us, and we're excited about that.
12: Chiefs number 10, Josh Jacobs, expecting the Blues to come out firing with plenty to play for in tonight's derby.
14: Both teams are going to front up physically, and there'll be a lot of passion and emotion from both sides. The old Battle of the Bombays, isn't it? So I'm sure both teams will leave everything out there.
12: The Blues will win a home playoff if they can turn over their southern neighbours. Kickoff's at 7:05. Live commentary on News Talk, ZB Sport and iHeartRadio. Viral all-white sensation Tim Payne has clocked up almost a million more Instagram followers since last night after being singled out for attention by an online Argentine influencer. The Wellington Phoenix defender's taken it in his stride ahead of the World Cup in North America as his count clicks over 2.4 million followers. Phoenix boss David Dome's mind is boggled.
15: It's almost by definition what viral means, isn't it? Tim now has more followers than the influencer who started the whole thing, which is quite incredible. You know, it's exciting times for Tim. World Cup hasn't even started yet, and he's already already front page news.
12: To netball and some hope for the winless Waikato Bay of Plenty Magic in Hamilton. The Magic led the Stars 33-28 just after half time in their ANZ Premiership match. I'm Richard Wayne. That's News Talk ZB News and Sport with Sanderson Vitamins, a 100% New Zealand owned family business. It's 5:05. Tim Beveridge is next.
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2: Next service forecast for all of Aotearoa. Northland, Auckland, Coromandel Peninsula and Bay of Plenty. It's partly cloudy with a few showers. The remainder of the North Island, it's mostly fine with isolated showers about Waikato and the Central High Country. Marlborough and Nelson, it's fine with a few showers. Buller to Westland, fine apart from some rain about the Westland Ranges after dark. Canterbury, Otago and Southland, areas of low cloud, otherwise it's fine, and a possible shower about Clutha and Southland. And Fiordland, raining at night, the Chatham Islands often cloudy.
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0: The Weekend Collective. This is the Parent Squad, and we'd love you to join the conversation on 0800 80 1080. You can text as well, 9292. It's funny, I always think we repeat the number so often on News Talk ZB, but all the time there are new people listening going, who probably like, oh, what is that phone number again? Whereas for me, it's like, well, if you haven't heard it now, you'll never hear it. But it's 0800 80 1080, text 9292. And when we say text 9292, literally, that's what you type into your phone. If you want to text us, just 9292 and hit send. Because it does feel weird, doesn't it? Because everyone else, when you're texting your mates, it's 027 blah, blah, blah. 021 blah blah blah etc. But no, for us it's just 9292. Most of you know this, of course, because you've received a thank you for your text to News Talk ZB. Anyway, this is the Parent Squad, and first things first, we want to have a chat about sideline parenting, and what actually do you understand the rules to be if you're a parent? Because parents, there are news stories recently where parents are acting up again on the sidelines of their children's games, more recently in the mighty Waikato, leading to youth, this is how bad it gets, leading to youth rugby league games being cancelled last Sunday after reports of physical and verbal abuse. So Sport Waikato CEO Matthew Cooper said the problem is felt worldwide with parents wanting to achieve through their children. It does feel like a bit of a diversion, doesn't it? You've got a problem in Waikato, you've got the headlines in New Zealand, and your response is, oh, this is a worldwide problem. Well, you know what? It's a Waikato problem and specifically, which is leading us to talk about it. So I think just saying it's a worldwide problem, maybe it is. In fact, undoubtedly it's a worldwide problem. It's just a funny way to express it, isn't it? But what behavior, I want to explore and get your take on, has behaviour changed? Well, I think we can say yes. But, you know, there have been bad parents and bad, you know, supporters over the course of time. But has it got worse? But more specifically, have the rules actually changed from what is actually acceptable? Because I almost was discerning in some sports that it's almost frowned upon to by your children to cheer too loudly for them. Because your kids, oh, Dad, don't you draw attention to me. Don't draw it, don't... You know, so what rules do you follow? Because they're rules and norms. They're not laws. Of course, punching someone is against the law. I mean, if the law is involved, we're in deep trouble, aren't we? But what behaviour is okay and expected at your children's sports game? And, you know, we want to hear your stories. Have you seen that support cross into abuse? So, yeah, we're also going to dig into a little bit about the educating your children and how much parents need to take on board themselves, their responsibility for their children's education, because it does seem that a lot of the conversations when it comes to budgets and what's being spent, I do have a grumpy middle-aged man's take that, you know what, you had kids, get off your metaphorical asses when it comes to education and start teaching your kids well before they get to school. And if you haven't done that, then I don't know. I don't think you're doing your job as a parent. So you can tell me if I'm right or wrong on that, but I just think that's another angle we're going to dig into. But meanwhile, on the sideline parenting, and she's sitting here so patiently going, I wonder when he's going to introduce me. But it is the lovely Sarah Chatwin, and she's a psychologist at Mindworks. And as soon as I introduce her, I think, oh, God, have I pronounced it wrong again?
1: No, because you did it beautifully. Sarah, beautiful.
0: Good,
1: loved it.
0: Excellent.
1: I was wondering if you were going to remember that I was in the studio, though, Tim.
0: How and could I forget?
1: Hey, there tough you are. Words. I'm liking what you're saying. I'm picking up what you're putting down.
0: I mean, by the way, I have thrown two topics out there. We generally try and start with one and lead to the other. But if something I've said has triggered you as a listener and you want to have your say, you're welcome to climb in on any of them. But the sports, the sideline parenting thing, mm-hmm. I guess maybe I should play into your sort of ballpark. Why do parents turn into such dicks when they're supporting their... What is it that's going
1: just
0: on psychologically?
1: Demons, yeah. Really bad behaviour for some parents, I get it. And we have had a number of occasions that have, you know, hit the headlines with regard to parents fighting on the sideline. I'm amazed too, or I don't really understand how those parents are thinking that they will have children who behave appropriately if they can't behave appropriately in situations. And I think, in answer to your question, I do think there's a bit of vicariously living through your child kind of a scenario going on here.
0: Hello, yes.
1: And we love sport in our country. And was it the mayor of Waikato? Who was it in Waikato that? Or
0: no, that was the sport Waikato CEO.
1: Sport Waikato. Okay. Yeah. It may be a worldwide problem. Doesn't make it any better that it's happening with us. So we do have to pay some attention. And
0: I think it's just a strange response. It's like it's not just us, you know. Well, welcome to the headlines. You need to own it.
1: I think we. I think a lot of people would respond like that, but I think also you can say some words, but there needs to be some actions. And of course, there aren't laws specifically for parents acting out on the sidelines, but there are laws in and around assault and grievous bodily harm and all of the rest of it, because some of that is occurring on the sidelines. I think people become very passionate about sport. They're very passionate about their children and what their children are doing. They want to be supportive, but there's a tipping point, and a lot of people go over that tipping point.
0: Actually, that's interesting. I find it harder to watch. There's some sports that are easier to watch as a parent, and I can't work out why. For instance,
1: what's easier to watch?
0: In terms of psychologically, for me, relaxing and not getting too intense about it, because I have intense emotions. But what I do is, I'm sorry for Roger of Masterton, who doesn't like talking about my own take on things. I know that there's a part of me that goes, you just want to go. But what I do is I literally take a breath and I turn and watch another game for 30 seconds.
1: Yeah, just take yourself out of that moment.
0: I never allow myself to go there I know myself, because don't be a dick. But I find it easier to watch my daughter's hockey match than I might still go, oh, what's going on? And you're passionate. You're going, come on, and all you can cheer. But I really struggle with netball. Because
1: isn't that strange? I was going to say
0: not
1: that
0: because
1: perhaps,
0: of the team.
1: I was
0: going to
1: say maybe there was a team dynamic and you were more comfortable with a team. But it's obviously the sport.
0: I don't know. Things happen. I think that's because there's a lot more. I can't work it out. But
1: we'll figure you out, Tim.
0: I don't know if there's a cycle. But I think it's because there are so many more shots and opportunities to do things in netball. It goes back and forth so quickly. It's a lot more shorter term tense watch. But then as I say that, I think I don't know what I'm talking about, because field hockey is really fast game.
1: Yeah, it is incredibly fast. But I mean, it's in the eye of the beholder, really, isn't it? Some sports resonate for people in completely different
0: ways. I don't
1: ways.
0: Understand hockey as much either.
1: There you go.
0: And it's probably the rules. It's like, what happened there?
1: Yes.
0: What was that for?
1: Yeah.
0: I can understand.
1: So there's a little bit of what, ignorant bliss, or there's a confident in that. But I think for some people, they would find a soccer game easier to watch than a singles tennis match or something like that, because you are just fixated on your person who is one of two on that court.
0: Yeah,
1: and that might be very intense, but we'll figure it out.
0: I mean, did you support, not have to, did you support your children with sport?
1: Absolutely. I had three, I have three sons and a daughter, and my sons were all very, very interested in sport and participated in triathlon, running, tennis, soccer, everything. And, cycling to a pretty high level, actually, regional and national champs for their school. And I mean,
0: you can't watch too much of that unless it's in a stadium. No, if it's the road racing, it's like, I'll see you in an hour.
1: You plant yourself on the sideline, though, and you see everybody, go through. But but there were tennis, there was cricket and rugby and bits and bobs. And I guess most of the time, I would like to think 95% of the time I was good. A couple of the times I probably yelled when I shouldn't have. You did mention that sometimes children put boundaries and limits in place with regard to what they want their parents to do. So I was kind of listening to my kids too. If they said, hey, mum, don't yell, I'm not comfortable with that. So there are not laws and rules and regulations so much so around this, but your children will let you know if you're being unruly.
0: I think also being respectful towards the opposition and their supporters. So, for instance, and this is, I don't think it necessarily comes from, it might come from a game that my daughter played where we ended up winning quite well.
1: Yes.
0: And so the first two or three goals or three or four goals for, and this is for hockey, that we all cheered enthusiastically, oh, great shot. And then we realised that we were going to win handsomely.
1: Yes.
0: And so I think every parent actually backed off in terms of how enthusiastically we cheered, because we didn't want to be tone deaf to the fact that for the other parents, it was a struggle. Yeah. And we actually made more of an effort to cheer good plays by the other team. And actually, I actually do think we were pretty bloody awesome at that.
1: But it took a conscious
0: recognition of the fact that, you know, we all want to support everyone who's on the pitch.
1: Yes, I mean, I think there's something to be said for giving praise when it's due, and it's nice to be excited about stuff, and sport is brilliant. Mm. I mean, we want our kids to be playing sport and not doing other stuff that, you know, social media and all the rest of it 24/7. I must agree with you. I think it's really lovely when you are not pitted against your opponent's support crew, when you can actually, you know, have a bit of a giggle every now and again and congratulate them at the end and you know, take victory and defeat in the same kind of way with good spirit and good humour.
0: And actually, because the boot can be on the other foot all the time. And I think that I would invent a rule right now is say that if you really want to enjoy sport with your kids, make sure you appreciate and applaud the good play of the other of the other kids who are on the other side, because somehow it just fosters a vibe where everyone is a lot more friendly. And I know when there's been moments when my daughter's team hasn't done so well over the years, and you sense, I've seen parents from the other side make a point of celebrating when our team did something well, and I thought that was it was just a way of saying, I don't know, it's cool.
1: It's cool. And also it passes on some really significantly positive messaging to the children. And it makes sport fun, and it doesn't make it this intense negative experience for them. So that's really lovely. It shows the better side of human nature, really.
0: So, I mean, what is that play with parents who are losing the plot? Is that just because society's become a bit more feral and we're a bit more angry and social media, or is it, I don't know, why are we? Because it does sound like, from what I read in the headlines, is it just that we have quicker ways? Here's a take on it. Mm-hmm. I'm going to have a hot take. So, and you can tell me if I'm wrong on this, people. Social media enables the instant sharing of any instant of bad behaviour. So are we just hearing about it more because of the digital age we live in, where somebody yells out abusively and someone's going to catch it on camera and bingo, it's in the headlines. Mm-hmm. So is it just that we hear about it more?
1: There is definitely an element of sensationalised activity due to the ability for social media to grab it and put it out quickly. So that's definitely a change. Okay, but it's not the only change. I think, you know, people have stresses and strains in their lives that they didn't have, you know, 15, 20 years ago. I think that people...
0: Did they?
1: Well, I think that...
0: I don't mean to challenge you, but I'm just...
1: In terms of the fuel crisis and bits and bobs that go on worldwide, and we've got things like climate change, and people's minds are very...
0: We had the nuclear threat years. I mean, my parents had... You know, we all thought we were going to die in a nuclear explosion in the late 70s or
1: exactly,
0: whatever it was.
1: New Zealand strong about that. Not so strong with social media, my friend, but... I think things are different these days. Yeah. And also perhaps there is a feeling, and again, maybe this is linked to social media, or maybe it's about people feeling more empowered to say how they feel, and then it just becomes something that's on steroids and they feel that they can do that anywhere, which we can't. I mean, we have to, as you say, read a room, read a situation, be in control. And I think actually it's self-regulation, isn't it? It's being able to self-regulate.
0: Well, that's at the hub of it, and in terms of your ballpark as well as a psychologist, are we angrier these days? I mean, is why we're... What do you notice as a psychologist in your work in terms of people managing stress and anger? And
1: I think that a lot of people obviously talk about stress and burnout and have angry episodes. We hear a lot about... people aggressing against each other and assaults and, you know, horrible things that are in the news. But I also think that there are a breadth and depth of emotions out there, and we need to, they're not going to go away. Anger isn't going to go away. People aren't going to stop being angry. So we need to learn to manage it, whether people are actually putting time into, you know, just letting themselves be and working things out, as opposed to, going on social media, corresponding with people by email on the weekends when they should be resting, trying to get some balance.
0: Well, here's another take.
1: Yeah.
0: I would say that parents, again, I could be wrong, so you can text me or call. I think we have a generation of parents where both parents are often working. We are, on the whole, I think we are spending less time with our kids. So it means that those moments when you're attending your sport, your children's sports match, the intensity of the focus.
1: It's quite important.
0: It's a bit amplified. Would that be something to do with it, do you think?
1: I think it is. I also think that there are a lot of parents that think that just being in a house with their kids, living with them, is parenting. It's not. Parenting is a lot of stuff. It's monitoring. It's guidance. It's setting a good example. It's availing yourself to your children when they need it. It's reading a lot of rooms. And I think that there's a lot of other stuff. There's a lot of white noise in today's world. So it's, interesting.
0: Hey, we'd love your calls on this. What are the rules when it comes to sideline parenting? 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I say it at the netball, like if I'm struggling. Or 0800 80 10 80. Text 9292. How do you modify your parents so you don't become that angry parent who makes a scene? 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My guest is Sarah Chatwin. 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
0: Oops, Newstalk ZB with Tim Beveridge. Let's take some calls on this, the sideline parenting and the behaviour of parents and how do you modify yourself. Anyway, let's go to Brendan. G'day.
11: Yeah, g'day, Tim. Hey, yeah, a couple of things on this. The first thing I say to parents, I coached for years and years, had my own kids through things. Hey, first thing I say to some parents when they get very excited is, look, kneel down and have a look at the game from your kid's perspective. Because it's very easy to look down from above and go, it's all very simple. But once you get down at their perspective, it's astounding how complicated and what a mess it all appears.
0: I think probably just by saying that to parents as well is just telling them to take themselves in hand a bit, isn't it?
11: Yeah, for sure. Oh, no, I think it's, you know, most parents, look, I coached around 20-odd years. I had probably two or three incidents where I had to stop the game and say to parents, can you just, you know, please be gentle with your language or whatever it was.
12: But it's good that you did that.
0: Yeah, well done.
11: To have a couple of events over that time period, I think, you know, parents, 99% of parents, fantastic. But, it can be, the other thing you've got to be aware of is age groups. I mean, kids, was something that I learned is that kids develop spatial awareness about the age of 11 or 12. So as parents, if you start directing your kids on the field or the court and you're telling them to pass or to give a ball away, all a kid under the age of 10 hears is kick the ball away, throw it away. So for them, that's the same as throw it over the sideline. So you've got to be, we've got to be careful the language we use and realize that their brain, that until they're 10 or 11, haven't developed to understand. You can say to them, share the ball, but sometimes the parent who can be directing as a coach, it's a nightmare because you want the kids to learn and understand what it is to take responsibility and to make a decision.
0: Actually, that's quite good advice because I'm the manager of one of my daughter's teams in hockey and I don't really understand the game. Sometimes I find myself calling, you know, pass it. But I do check with the coach and he says, maybe don't give that instruction.
1: It's very important for coaches to, you know, have the control over their team because that is their role. So parents actually are at a lower tier than that, which is, how it should be. But those are really nice tips.
0: How long did you coach for? Are you still, where are you at with it?
11: I've given up. I finished up coaching last year. I don't coach. I'm not coaching.
0: What age group?
11: I coached through from about the age of 7 through to about the age of 14, 15, and then they get too fast.
0: Okay. What are your observations around parent behaviour? Is it more the headlines make everyone look terrible, or is there an issue?
11: No, I think that the headlines, you know, you highlight the negative, and I think that's what we're seeing. I mean, parents definitely are more stressed than they were 20 years ago. And I think, you know, we relax on the weekend and that stress comes to the front.
0: Yeah.
11: But most parents, as soon as you say, hang on, they very, very quickly back down. Yeah. What I have seen is stress coming through in different ways.
0: Yeah.
11: For example, we didn't have nets for the goals at one game. And one of the parents just took his kid and said, no, that's it. This is ridiculous. We might as well be playing rugby. And walked off with his kid.
1: Okay.
11: So parents are really wanting the corner flags, the nets. It's got to be official and formal. In regards to criticising your decisions on the field, that has become more of a thing recently, which is extraordinary.
0: Yeah, that's the thing you've just got to back off. It's like, you know, I'm glad they do it, but at Auckland Netball, it's a shame they have to do it, but they have a regular announcement where they'll say, just, you know, remember, I'm not sure if they're still doing it so much, but last year I remember they would say that, you know, remember the umpires are giving their time, and if we lose an umpire for tonight, we lose them for the rest of their
1: significant.
0: Time.
1: That means that there is a level of abuse happening. And certainly, I mean, parents have got to think of the messaging that they're sending to their children. I mean, there is a dynamic where parents also have to appreciate coaches and, you know, understand, and umpires and refs, all of the people that give their time for their kids.
0: Yeah.
11: Yeah, definitely. The only thing I'd say is, look, I actually have a good mate who actually coaches rugby and he's coached All Blacks. And, you know, when they've been junior kids. Yeah. And he says the one thing that he sees with those kids is their parents don't go on about the game. They were just kids who happens to be good at rugby. Yeah. After the game, they never spoke of it. And same with the best footballers I've seen. Their parents just took it as, look, he does a bit of football on the side, so what?
0: Yeah.
11: If you drive your kids really, really hard, they'll just go to a different sport. They'll give up.
0: Yeah. Well, that's the vicarious living, isn't it? You've got to make sure you're not forcing them into a sport that they don't like just because you were a legend in your own lunchtime.
1: Or you weren't a legend in your own lunchtime.
11: Yeah. Lots and lots of positive support from the sideline is always good, and it's all about, come on, guys, let's go, because kids under the age of about 11, 12, they do react to really positive, a lot of noise from the sideline, and it really does get them going. So really positive stuff.
0: Yeah.
11: Just try not to direct your kid. Let him make his own decisions.
0: Good stuff.
11: And sometimes it's hard as a parent to watch your kid make bad decisions.
0: Yeah, good stuff. Okay. Hey, thanks, Brendan. Yeah, cheers, mate.
11: You're welcome.
0: Yeah, bye-bye. Let's take an... Actually, it's funny. I remember when I was a little boy, my Uncle David was just fantastic. He used to love watching all the kids play, and he just loved the... But he was a headmaster. In fact, he was a former headmaster of Auckland Grammar. I only found that out years later. Wow. But he would say to my dad, he said, I just love watching them. They just put the, you know, the ears back, pin their ears back and go for it.
1: And go for it, yeah.
0: He once cheered so loudly for me when I had the ball, I looked over at him and tripped over my own feet.
1: Uh-oh.
0: But
1: that wasn't quite what he was going
0: but
1: for.
0: But I had already crossed the try line, so he just stopped me running like Forrest Gump, you know, forever. Right, where are we up to? Peter, hello.
12: Hey, guys. My two cents, I think my daughter, two different sports, water polo and netball. Water polo, the kids can't hear the parents yell from the sideline because they've got the little...
1: That's a bonus to that sport.
12: it is a bonus, but it doesn't stop us parents from yelling out. And, you know, if you've ever played the sport, you just can't hear anything. So it's good on that side. So netball, soccer, rugby, I think in my mind it's because you're right on the sideline.
0: Mm. Proximity, yeah.
12: Mm. You're engaged in that sport, and what I found as I wasn't a hothead, but I used to get engaged, is you're looking at your child to see if she's in the right position at the right time. So you end up seeing a lot of off-the-ball engagement that might be considered fouls. Mm. So that just ramps you up, right? Like if one of the girls is defending her better in the goal. So you do naturally react. Come on, ref, that's a foul. And the ref hasn't seen anything, right?
1: Poor ref.
12: And then there's also parents that put their child on a pedestal that think they are 100% better than what they naturally are. And that causes a massive amount of issues that I've seen as a coach. And as well as my daughter saying, Dad, shut up. You know, and you get to learn that as a coach.
0: Yeah.
12: And then you also get, like the last gentleman said, you get to put parents in their place because, one, hey, I volunteered to coach or manage my daughter's team. Mm. What did you do? Don't you sit here and tell me that as a manager I subbed your child three times and another child only twice. You carry the clipboard. You carry the whistle. And they shut up straight away, but there's always going to be that one child that's on a pedestal higher than any other kid in the team. And you can see it's in every sport. Like, you know, I had to tell a parent as a coach of a water polo team junior that her daughter couldn't play because she couldn't swim. So it became a safety aspect.
0: That's a fairly straightforward call to make in a way, but yeah.
12: Yeah, but it's the point. The parents, like you were saying, they're living their lives. The parents, like you were saying, they're living their lives through their child. But and.

0: with yourself if you didn't make that call as well. I mean, it's quite a blunt sort of, it's quite a blunt decision that you feel you'd have to make anyway, isn't it?
1: Yeah, and it's unfortunately it's the definition of single swim, but it's yeah. I just think the proximity that you were talking about is you're engaged more than you are sitting in and on the bleachers or. Yeah. Back.
0: I think the proximity does water it down a bit, isn't it? Because actually, I was even thinking that on a rugby field, of course, it's a big field, but of course, you have lineouts where the parents are right there. Whereas often with hockey and soccer, everything's happening quite a distance away. It does seem to dilute, you know, whatever behaviour is going on from parents, I imagine, in a way, or am I wrong?
2: I think you're probably right, but I also think, isn't this about parents who have sporting kids, parents who know they're going to be going to sporting events, making a decision to just self-regulate, look at their behaviours, act accordingly and appropriately with regard to sending good, positive messaging to their kids about fair play, good sportsmanship and all of that. You have to actually be a little bit mindful and maybe step out of the, you know, the immediate.
0: A bit of self-awareness doesn't
2: absolutely
0: hurt, does it?
2: Absolutely, I think a little bit of that.
0: Cheers, Peter. Thanks for your call,
2: mate. Thanks,
0: Peter. Bye-bye. I'll just read this text from Muzz. I mean, he's written it to me, so I assume he knows I'm going to read it out. Just before we go to the break. Tim, I'm ashamed to say in the late 90s, I was watching my son play a first 15 game against massive opposition. When right in front of me, well, this is an interesting one, and right in front of me, a kid or man-child, as he describes him, stomped on my son's head, knocking him out. Now, I saw red mist and stepped forward to confront this kid, which ended up in me punching him. Ooh. But I'm embarrassed about it now, but seeing your son get done to that done to him is hard to watch. Look, that's actually, funny thing is, when you are acting in a way where you, I mean, it's too late now to defend your child because he's been knocked out, but I don't know. I think that's the nature of physical contact sports where it does add challenges. I remember as watching my brother getting tackled dangerously as a younger brother, and I almost ran onto the pitch to swing a punch at the kid who was doing it, who was way bigger than me, but there was an instinct there.
2: Look, it's provocative, isn't it? Because you get very emotional, and particularly when you know the person, they're your child or your brother. But, I mean, nothing condones or no one should condone violence.
0: I can understand a rage of a parent who's seen their child knocked out, though. I don't know how I'd handle
2: but
0: that, but you'd have to be restrained.
2: But then don't you run onto the field with a medic and get your child off and do something like that, as opposed to aggressing against another child?
0: I think you can explain this to me, but there is a certain... It's the fight or flight response. There's an instant response you see to what you perceive to be as an existential threat to someone, you or someone
2: absolutely.
0: You love.
2: Absolutely.
0: And I don't know how you regulate that.
2: Well, the problem is that there are laws about that kind of thing because it's assault and all the rest of it. So, you need to be very mindful of the situation, but certainly I guess it would be nice to think that people's energy goes towards helping the person who is injured as opposed to getting involved in the scenario with the other person who actually perpetuated the injury. But I mean, in the moment, when you have that tipping point, that flash point, it's tough. Who knows what any individual would do?
0: Yeah, I guess what I'm saying, I'm not really judging Muzz on that one. I just think it's an incredibly unfortunate situation.
2: Situation and no easy answer or anything.
0: Right, we've got some more texts. We've got another caller to go to straight after this. It's 20 to 6 News Talk ZB.
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9: Yes, Newstalk ZB with Tim Beveridge talking about parental sideline bad behaviour. 0800 80 1080.
10: It's been a popular one.
9: Has actually, yeah.
10: Sideline behaviour, hasn't it?
9: Well, because we love it watching exists. Sport. We love supporting our kids.
10: We are very, very cute into sport in this country. Now, we
9: so
10: love
9: you've
10: it.
9: You've painted yourself as quite a reasonable parent.
10: I
9: have this imagination in my back. I'm just imagining what's being presented versus if I could beam in time to watch Sarah watching, I'd be like, oh, you're not as good chilled out as I thought you'd be.
10: I think at times we're all not that chilled out, but yeah. I think I should probably get my sons on to tell you, hey? Then you'd believe me. But I do believe that you don't embarrass your kids or you go out of your way to, denigrate other individuals or other children. I think that's really important.
9: Yeah, exactly. Right, let's go to Edwin. Hello.
11: Hey guys, how you doing?
9: Good, thanks.
10: Good.
9: What do you reckon?
11: Just wanted to touch on that topic of.
9: I can't hear you very well, Edwin. Can you get off the hands free or something, or
10: turn your volley up?
9: Clickety click.
11: Hey, can you hear me now?
9: Yeah, hello.
11: Sorry about that. It's falling in my headphones. I was just gonna touch on the topic you have tonight.
9: Yep, where you go?
11: Parents, I've got a couple of things. I think the first thing was the previous caller who pointed out that some parents put their kids on a pedestal.
9: Yeah.
10: Yes.
11: And then so obviously they come up with those expectations, and if they don't meet those expectations, then the parents probably get a bit annoyed. But the second one for me was I think a lot of parents. Who probably didn't make it while they were young. Like, they probably wanted to play sport at a good level
9: they weren't quite as – and now they got a chance to live through their incredibly talented children, and that's when they lose the plot.
11: Yeah, yeah, that's right. And they probably thought they were good enough back in the day, but they didn't make it. So, and now they've got kids of their own.
9: Have you got kids who play sport?
11: I do. Just a boy who plays football. So,
9: do you have to sit on your own impulses to be just chill out, Dad?
11: No. I mean, for me, it's important that he has fun. Because I've got an 8-year-old. Like he might like football today. There's no guarantee in 5 years' time he might. He could turn around and say, "Oh, I want to do some boxing, or I want to go play tennis." You know what I mean? So, exactly.
10: Being involved and having fun and, you know, getting some exercise and all of those good things.
9: Edwin, I think you've nailed it. The reminder that you've just said there, you said you want your child to have fun. Mm. And I think that if that's a question that their parents ask and want to for their kids to have, I think that you're well on the way to being a reasonable parent on the sideline, because as soon as you start being a dick, you could ask yourself, do you think my child's having a good time now? Answer, no.
10: No, exactly.
9: And so, hey, good on you, Edwin. Hey, sorry to cut you short. We're a bit short of time there. Just a couple of texts here. Another significantly lengthy text, but we'll read it anyway. Hi there. After sitting on a junior rugby committee for many years, I've watched sideline behaviour become increasingly more bad sideline behaviour becoming increasingly more frequent. Parents are venting on the week's stress of work and life on the sidelines on a Saturday morning. It's a perfect place for parents to let it all out. No matter how much you promote good sideline behaviour, it doesn't work. We have asked parents to leave the grounds during the games, only to return with a worse attitude and then making complaints to the club union for how they were treated. Well,
10: wow.
9: That shows we've still got some work to do, doesn't it, really?
10: I mean, there is some work to do, but there are also examples of parents behaving beautifully and being really fair-minded with regard to the sport. But certainly there is this, you know, there is this group and who think that it's okay to do this. It's actually not okay. It's not okay for them. It's not okay for their kids. So these, you know, this is stuff that does need to be looked at. I think people are within their rights in terms of club representatives and coaches to ask parents to tone it down. And if they don't, to say, hey, listen, you probably need to go and cool your heels somewhere, because it's just not good enough. But I don't think all parents are like that. I would add, one of our callers suggested that, you know, kids' heads and brains aren't, you know, fully grown and crystallised until they're about 11. It's longer than that.
9: 25, actually. Yeah, yeah. Actually, I say that jokingly, but that's closer to the truth, isn't it?
10: Well, you know, we have reasons for allowing people to vote at 18 and drink at 18 and do all of those things, because you're moving into the period of brain crystallisation then and being able to make, you know, reasonable decisions and rationalise things. So 11 is still very young, and children, yes, are certainly looking to their parents on the sideline for support and input. So you've got to be careful. If you want your children to behave, behave yourself.
9: Yeah, and as Edwin mentioned, you know, he thinks about whether his son's having fun. And I think, you know what, not that I like to go here end of the lesson, but if there is anything to glean out of a conversation like that, it's a good question to ask yourself every moment you're starting to think you're losing the plot. Anyway, hey, thanks, Sarah. Nice to see you again.
10: Oh, it's so nice to see you too, Tim. Now, people, and thanks, callers and texters.
9: If people need a bit of help from you, they decide they want to see you professionally as a psychologist, how do they get in touch?
10: There's a few sporting parents, I think. Go on to www.mindworks.co.nz, send me an email, reach out. Always happy to have a chat and talk things through.
9: Good stuff. Right. That wraps up the Parent Squad. Up next, we're talking sport with, we've got a new guest on the show. He's a New Zealand Herald sports journalist, among other things. Sam Sherry's joining us to talk about a couple of things, including what to look forward to. We've got the Warriors, the Blues, but also, I think, what's the guy's name? The Payne, I think. He's the guy who had 4,000 followers on Facebook or social media, and he's got a few more because as a participant in the World Cup, he was selected as the person with the fewest followers by someone who had quite a few, who's given him a bit of a plug, and we'll get the update on how many followers he has now. Payne, I think it was. Sam Payne, was it Sam Payne? It was. Anyway, Sam Sherry's with us in just a moment. News Talk ZB coming up to 10 minutes to 6.
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9: Yes, in the Sports Wrap, we are joined by New Zealand Herald sports reporter Sam Sherry. G'day, Sam. How are you going?
19: Not bad. How are you doing?
9: Very good. Now, look, let's just quickly, we got a couple of big ones. The first, I don't know what the biggest one is. I would have thought the Warriors and Panthers is the one that's been got the most expectation around it. And you said to me just before we came on air that, you know, the Warriors should do it, which I thought was a big call against the number one team. But why is that?
19: Well, the Panthers are resting a lot of their top players, especially the guys who played in Origin, thinking Nathan Cleary, Brian Toto, Isaiah Yeo. They're probably not going to play. They're listed as reserves. Warriors.
9: Ooh, you see, I think the Warriors do well when they're up against it. And if they feel that they should, you know, I mean, it's just another game, but they want to take the Panthers out, don't they?
19: Yeah, they're looking pretty good right now. The team they've put up is pretty much their first team, other than Tuivasa Sheck, who's out with an injury for the rest of the season.
9: Yeah.
19: So I think with the way that they're playing, I think they should probably make it 7 wins in a row. It's probably their best chance to beat this Panthers.
9: You do realise when Christopher Reeve comes on and makes predictions like this, it's commentator's curse. So
19: it's a new reporter in the studio.
9: Yeah, we'll see whether you have the commentator's curse or not. Now, the Blues and the Chiefs. How much do we care about the Blues and the Chiefs? Well, it's a derby match, you know. Where are we at?
19: I'd say Crusaders fans probably care most about this game.
9: Okay, tell us why.
19: If the Blues win, Crusaders don't have a home final, home quarter final next week. If the Blues win, they will have a home quarter final next week.
9: Against?
19: Against probably the Crusaders.
9: Okay, in Auckland, the Blues win. So the Blues really want to win this. Where are the Chiefs at?
19: Chiefs are second. They're guaranteed second place. They're going to have a home quarter final next
9: against
19: week.
9: Against, likely?
19: It's up in the air. It's probably the Reds. Probably
9: okay.
19: The Reds.
9: Okay. Well, they'd back themselves again for a, I mean, the Chiefs must be feeling pretty. Who's the favourites at this stage? Who do you think?
19: To win it all?
9: Yeah.
19: Hurricanes.
9: Hurricanes?
19: Yeah.
9: What about if the Crusaders get a home, if they can convert something to a home match, then?
19: If they have a home quarterfinal next week, you'd probably back them. They seem to be peaking at the right time. But the Hurricanes just look so good. Other than last night when they did lose to the Crusaders, but they had a weakened team.
9: It's funny, I'm not a Wellington guy, but I've always loved the Hurricanes, but it goes back to the days of Christian Cullen and all that, and he was just such an exciting player. So I've got this emotional sort of support for the Hurricanes doing well, and now that they're looking good. So now that I'm supporting them, that's bad news for them. Hey, now, we've got about a minute on this, but I just tell us the story. So Tim Payne was, whether or rightly or wrongly, apparently the guy who was seen as having the lowest number of social media followers. Somebody got behind him to give him some more followers.
19: Yes, Argentine influencer El Scarzo, big in the football content creation community in South America.
9: Yeah.
19: He wanted to make Payne the main character of the tournament. He had around 4,000 followers at the time that happened. I've just checked. He's over 2.5 million now.
9: 2.5 million. And so the number of people, he'd be getting DMs. He'd have to change his settings and everything, wouldn't he?
19: Well, he hasn't responded to any of my DMs asking for an interview. So he's probably being absolutely flooded with them.
9: Oh, okay. So he's, well, maybe you need to get his phone number. You can work on that.
19: Yeah.
9: 2.5 million from 4,000.
19: Yeah, the All Blacks are on 2.8 million. So he's catching them.
9: Fantastic. Hey, good on you, Sam. Thanks for joining us, mate.
19: No problem.
9: And thanks to my producer, Olivia Reid. We'll be back same time tomorrow for the Weekend Collective. Roman Travers up next with In My Day. Enjoy the rest of your evening and we'll catch you tomorrow, eh?
20: One of Auckland's best kept secrets is opening its doors this weekend. Bayside Kawakawa Bay, coastal property on the beautiful Pohutukawa coast, just 15 minutes from Clevedon. Open day this Saturday and Sunday, 1 till 3.
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27: 14 all between Moana Pasifika and the Brumbies after 53 minutes. More in a moment in sport with Richard. It's 6 o'clock. Good evening. I'm Joe Gilfillan. US Secretary of State, Secretary of War Pete Hegseth says New Zealand is freeloading off the American military. In his address at an Asia-Pacific security conference in Singapore, Mr. Hegseth called for nations to reach a level where 3.5% of national spending goes towards their own military. Our government plans to boost its defence spending to 2% in the next 8 years. Defence Minister Chris Penk was listening in the audience. Mr Hegseth was asked after his address if New Zealand was one of the freeloading countries.
0: I mean, if I'm being honest, 2% is not enough, and so 2% is freeloading, but I don't have anything against New Zealand. I want partners to step up. I didn't intentionally leave it off my list.
27: Concerns the Russia-Ukraine war could spill into neighbouring countries, with a Russian drone flying into Romania and injuring 2 people. Officials say the drone hit a residential building, leading to a fire and about 70 people being evacuated. The drone is thought to have been caught by Ukraine's air defence, which altered its course into Romania. Everyone's being asked to stop the spread of ills and chills this winter. St John wants people to take care after responding to a record 50,000 call-outs in August last year. Deputy Chief Executive for Clinical Services, John Moores, says simple practices like wearing a mask and staying home when you're infectious can stop winter germs from spreading. Mr Moores says their ambulance crews prioritise people who are critically ill.
3: It's a little bit of a juggling act, but probably more of a juggling act during winter, just because there's that additional demand.
27: The New Zealander isolating after travelling on the Hunter virus outbreak cruise ship has had their quarantine period extended by 10 days. According to ABC News, the 6 passengers from the MV Hondius isolating at the Centre for National Resilience in Bullsbrook will now remain there until June the 23rd. Plaudits for Winston Peters after securing a major funding boost for rail. Thursday's budget included more than $1 billion over 3 years for the Rail Network Investment Program, targeting track renewals and maintenance. Maritime Union National Secretary Carl Finlay says Mr. Peters used his political muscle to secure the funding from coalition partners. Mr. Finlay says it follows Mr. Peters stepping in to rescue the troubled Cook Strait Ferry project.
4: We just need him to get behind now. Coastal shipping strategy, and then there'll be the trifecta, because there's enough work there for trucking, rail and coastal shipping all to work in together.
27: Young theatre lovers are reimagining Shakespeare at the National Shakespeare Festival this weekend. The event at the St James Theatre in Wellington aims to get performers thinking critically about the world around them, telling the well-known stories using real-world contemporary topics. More than 50 groups are taking part. Shakespeare Globe Centre New Zealand founder Dawn Sanders says everything can be related back to Shakespeare's tales.
5: They are amazingly different initiatives and innovation, setting things in context of today to what's happening in the world and aligning it with Shakespeare.
27: Auckland's Artea Square is being lit up for winter with thousands of sparkling LED lights. The free Winter Light Cathedral opens tonight. It is a cathedral-like arch that people can walk through, and the organisers say it really is best viewed after dark. The installation will remain in Artea Square till the beginning of July.
7: News Talk ZB Sport, no change to the halftime score as Moana Pacifica fight for their second win of the season, potentially their final ever in Super Rugby Pacific. Moana and the ACT Brumbies are tied at 14. Oh my goodness, hang on. There's been a change to the score since I walked in, and the Brumbies have scored a try. So it's 19-14 now to the ACT Brumbies. We're 15 minutes or so into the second half here, I think. Yeah, just a bit past that. The Chiefs are determined to come out on top of the Battle of the Bombays against the Blues tonight. First five, Josh Jacobs said last week's loss to the Crusaders came as a timely reminder ahead of the playoffs, and they're determined to get back in the win column. Jacobs says nothing prepares them for finals footy like a match in front of Hamilton's faithful fans.
8: We'll put everything into this game and make sure we're in the right form and face both mentally and physically leading into the important part of the season.
7: Kickoffs 7:05, live commentary, News Talk, ZB Sport and iHeartRadio. Lips are sealed both down under and up north over whether Hurricanes winger Fehi Finianga-Norfolk will be staying in New Zealand. He signed a contract with Newcastle in England, but reports in the UK claim New Zealand Rugby's intervened to keep Super Rugby's top try scorer here. The Hurricanes coaches said they knew nothing about it after their away loss to the Crusaders last night. Now Newcastle have told NZME that they don't comment on media speculation. Super Rugby coverage with NZ Safety Blackwoods taking care of business. Well, a nail-biting last few seconds as the Waikato Bay of Plenty Magic claimed their first win in this year's ANZ Premiership a short time ago. Shooter Xavier Tui took the crucial shot with seconds to spare as the hosts edged the Stars 51-50 in Hamilton. Magic defender Ocean Maihi told TVNZ it's been a long time coming.
2: Oh, it's so good. We've been chasing it all season and it's nice to put out a full performance and put out what we've been doing at training. We've been working so hard. I'm just so happy for the girls that we're able to put a good performance out there.
7: In basketball, the Tauranga Fire have been forced to fight off a late charge by the Hawke's Bay Hawks in the first of two men's NBL league matchups tonight. They won 94-88 on their home court, third straight loss for the Hawks. I'm Richard Wayne. That's News Talk ZB News and Sport with Sanderson Vitamins, a 100% New Zealand-owned family business, coming up 6 past 6.
27: Roman is next. 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Northland, mostly cloudy with a few showers, turning to rain tomorrow afternoon. From Auckland to Tomaranui, across the central high country and for Coromandel Peninsula and Bay of Plenty, partly cloudy with isolated showers. From Gisborne to Wairarapa and for Whanganui and Manawatū, mainly fine. Taranaki, Horowhenua, Kapiti Coast and Wellington, fine tonight, becoming mostly cloudy tomorrow morning with scattered rain developing in the evening. Nelson, Buller, Grey and Marlborough, cloudy at times with one or two showers tonight. Rain tomorrow with heavy falls in the west from late morning. Westland and Fiordland, showers turning to rain with heavy falls tonight. Canterbury, Otago and Southland, partly cloudy with one or two spots of rain from late tomorrow morning. Chatham Islands, often cloudy with one or two showers possible, clearing to fine tomorrow afternoon. The Brumbies still ahead of Moana after 60 minutes, 19:14. I'm Joe Gilfillan. That's News Talk ZB, news, sport and weather to 7 past 6.

Kia ora, welcome. This is In My Day. I'm Roman Travers. Yeah, welcome along. This is the world's biggest radio show in the world ever, and it's nice to have your company. It's absolutely delightful. It is Saturday, the 30th of May, and I've got news for you. If you didn't know the free phone number, you're about to know it. I'd recommend you write it down or save it as a favourite. At the top of your whatever you save it on, 0800 80 1080 is the free phone number. Texting is absolutely sensational. It has a very small cost as well, which makes it very exciting. You can text on 9292. And my producers, anyway. That's enough info for now. Hopefully you've written all that down. The instructions are simple. Tonight's going to be absolutely amazing. I'm back in the big smoke. I've been away for a long weekend last weekend in Bluff and Invercargill. I was down there for the Bluff Oyster Festival. The festival was absolutely fantastic. Bluff is an underrated wee gem, isn't it? And Invercargill is the shining star of the South Island. I got to know her very well. Bill Richardson's Transport World and Classic Motorcycle Mecca, they are absolutely mind-blowing. I've never seen collections like that anywhere. Oh, maybe apart from Southwoods Car Museum near Paraparaumu. So, were you at the Bluff Oyster Festival last weekend? I was there. I was there as a host. My first time hosting a tour with Leisure Time Travel. It was an absolute joy to do that. And the food, oh my lord, the fresh Kai Moana was quite mind-blowing. Power, power to the people. Power in all forms, white bait fritters, fish sliders, oysters, the raw and the cooked, and kina. Yeah, I'm not really sold on the kina. What's the most unusual form of food that you've been asked to eat and then you've eaten when you've been away travelling? What's the best way to eat kina, by the way, apart from just eating it and chewing? But what am I missing? I don't get kina. I get the feeling that it should be cooked. Can you cook kina, or would that be an absolute travesty? To me, it's like, oh, what am I doing here? It's cold. Oh, no, it feels funny. What do? Do I have to eat it? I have to say, I'm not a huge fan of kina. In fact, I'm not even a minor fan of kina. In fact, I'm not even close to being a minor fan of kina at all. So the unusual foods that you've eaten when you've been overseas and some locals thrust something and say, oh, you must try this. This is our local delicacy, and it's still moving, maybe, or it just has eyeballs staring back at you or something, I don't know. Mind you, whitebait have eyeballs, don't they? I do love the old whitebait, by the way. Where are those hidden spots? Those hidden places, like Bluff, not so hidden necessarily, but the hidden spots, the villages, the towns and the cities that you've been in your travels around the world, around the country too. Where have you been where you've had your merino socks absolutely blown off? You've just gone there and gone, oh my God, this is wow. You know, wow. It really had the wow factor. Where was that for you? What was it about your travel itinerary that you weren't expecting to be impressed by that completely blew both your cylinders and pistons? These are the stories tonight. The unusual places you've been to and also the unusual foods that you've eaten. There'll be more as well, but let's get into that with gusto and some tomato sauce. 0800 80 1080 and 9292 on the text. I'm looking forward to it. Oh, by the way, it's the penultimate day of New Zealand Music Month. And, you know, is it just me? No, it can't be just me. I love New Zealand music, and we've got some great acts too. It's not often that you come across an absolute smash hit that starts with the vocals and the instruments at the same time. Normally there's like a diddly doo ba dam bop diddly doo doo doo whoop, and then they get into the vocals. But, you know, Dee Dee Smash did it very, very well back in 1982.

0: News Talk ZB. It's in my day. I'm Roman Travers. It's absolutely, it's sensational to be here. I'm having a ball already and we've only just started. Get stuck in on the free phone number 0800 80 1080. You can text 9292. Yeah, New Zealand Music Month. I mean, every month is New Zealand Music Month, but it's almost at an end now. I'll be playing a few more New Zealand tracks mixed in with other hits of the 70s, 80s and 90s as well. Looking forward to chatting with you. Yeah, food. Food's like, ooh, really? You can eat that? Why would you? I don't really get the kinna. And I've tried it twice in my life. I don't think I'll try it again, but try and convince me if you can. Where have you been in the world that's quite unusual? And also group tours. Did you love the group tour? Did you fit in very well? Or did you feel like, oh my God, how many days do I have to go with this group? Wow. I have to say the group that I had in Bluff was absolutely amazing. Everybody got on like a backyard dunny on fire. It was good stuff. 16 past six. What about you, Dennis? What's an unusual food that you've tried?
1: Well, I had a post in Japan. I spent about 5 years up there. And I took it as a point of pride. I would eat. I mean, entertaining business, entertaining and all, whether you like it or not. And I took it as a point of pride that I would eat anything that was put in front of me.
0: Oof.
1: And 90% of the time I didn't ask what it was, and then I'd just say, oh, is she this? I love it. And sometimes they'd be a bit pissed off because they'd probably spend a bit of money trying to get me to not eat something.
0: Right.
1: But then we had the trip to Hashimoto, and I happened to know, this was a business trip, all business, of course, I happened to know what the specialty of Hashimoto was. And it was sashimi horse meat.
0: Oh, yeah, nice.
1: Yeah, right.
0: Oh, no, it's good. I've eaten horse in Africa. So yeah. Did you not like it?
1: Yeah, but this was raw, mate.
0: Yeah, no, sorry, I didn't get that part. That's disgusting. Yeah.
1: Sashimi.
0: Yeah, sorry.
1: Sashimi horse meat, yeah. I love sashimi, and I've eaten sashimi venison, which is absolutely superb.
0: Oh.
1: I've fed venison. But sashimi horse meat, I just sort of swallowed without tasting.
0: Oh, well, it could have been worse. It could have been worse, though, eh, Dennis? Imagine if the jockey had still been on the horse. That could have been worse.
1: Well, that's what I imagine, that poor horse finishing last on the racing track in the local town, and the poor bugger was consigned to me.
0: That'll teach you for coming last. You'll never do it again.
1: Exactly.
0: Yeah. Oh, good on you, Dennis. That's a great story. I'm feeling quite sick now, but I'm trying not to show it. Yeah, wow. Sashimi, that went straight over my head like a racehorse with the jockey that's fallen off. Went straight over my head, but yeah, there we go. Raw horse meat. I think I have eaten that's not true. I've eaten most things that were alive at some point in the world when you travel through Africa. Here, try this. Okay. Do you want to know what it is? Probably not. Tell me after I've eaten it. That's usually a good answer, isn't it? But what the heck am I not getting with kinna? What's going on? Vanessa on the trip, Vanessa was lovely. Come on. I'm going, no. Because what I was saying was, please, no. And but outwardly it was like, oh, no, thanks. And she said, come on. So I did. And it took me back 30 years when I'd last tried it. And I don't really understand what I'm eating. To me, it's kind of like, it's kind of like cat food, really. 19 past six.
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12: 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Otherwise, they would have never been so foolish to say, look, we can fix it. The moment you say we can fix it, you mean diminish the crisis, and here we are, and what will take three terms to turn around properly, and you say you're going to fix it tomorrow, and that's sad.
10: Back Tuesday from 6 a.m, the Mike Hosking Breakfast with Bailey's Real Estate, News Talk ZB. Good times, great memories, in my day, with Roman Travers, News Talk ZB.
0: 22 past 6, yeah, food is something that consumes us all. Did you see what I did there? Yeah, well, it does, actually. And sometimes it's not that pleasant. Sometimes you are confronted with or feel like in a position where, you know, like Dennis, you're overseas. Oh, well, this is what the locals do. Okay, I'll give it a whirl. What have you given a whirl? And surprisingly, maybe you loved it or maybe you didn't. And group travel. What do you love about group travel? Where have you been in the world that's quite bespoke and blew your socks off? 0800 80 10 80. Hi, Neil.
13: Hi, first of all, can I thank you ahead of time for the wonderful New Zealand music lineup you've got tonight?
0: Yes, you can. That's good. Good man.
13: I'll be really holding on to that.
0: Yes. Good.
13: Perfect place with unusual food, Te Kaha on the east coast. And Dad, I was working at the back of wire or planting trees. And Dad came, he'd been staying in Whakatane with a friend. Picked up a friend's caravan, came down, picked me up, took me up the coast of Dakar and walked along the beach, picking up Tororos for about 2 or 3 days.
0: Nice.
13: And then he made me Tororo soup.
0: Oh, yeah.
13: And then I thought that was pretty nice. And then he made me American donuts.
0: Oh, with Tororo. Wow.
13: No, with his special deep-fried togs.
0: Oh, yeah, nice. Yum.
13: Yeah, and it was actually like male bonding. It was actually like he sat me down, walked up the hill at Chikar, I don't know if you know Chikar, sitting on top of the hill, and he said, everything I've done for you as a child or growing up, I wanted to do that for you, he said.
0: Very special. Nothing like a bit of male bondage, as you say. Yeah.
13: Good one, Ron.
0: What's that? Yeah. Is that it? Oh, I thought you were... Oh, wow. I was going... Now, that's quite the leap, isn't it, from... how do you say it? I don't know because I've never actually had them. The thing with shellfish and me is that I love them, but I never know, I actually don't know when they're good and when they're not. Do you know what I mean? Like, how do you even know there's an algae bloom? How do you actually work out whether the shellfish that you're about to consume because you've just got it off the beach is good or not? Now, kina, school me up on kina if you can. I'm really lost with kina. There's only one way to describe what I saw at the Bluff Oyster Festival. They had buckets. These buckets, they go up to the counter and buy a bucket of kina in the shell, partially broken. And when I look into that bucket, all I could see was an alien that had been hit by a sheep and cattle truck at 110 k's an hour. It just looked, oh, what happened to that? Oh, can we save it? No, you eat it. What? No. Not for me. Kristen, you'd be a big fan of kina, wouldn't you, or not? No,
14: my dad was.
0: Oh.
14: My beautiful Polish dad was. But kina, for me, it's a strange texture.
0: Yes.
14: And the texture just, oh.
0: Yeah, describe that texture, Kristen.
14: Oh, it's kind of
0: gritty.
14: Sandy,
0: yes.
14: Eggy.
0: Yes.
14: Yeah.
0: Oh, yeah.
14: And not. Sorry for all the lovely people who adore kina, but not my taste.
0: No.
14: But anyway, when I was in Poland, I ate interesting foods. Yeah.
0: Go on. Like
14: and,
0: what?
14: Like zupa flachkowa.
0: Oh, what? Is... Now you're showing off. What the heck's that?
14: No. It's tripe soup.
0: Ooh.
14: But it's not made like in Ireland or Scotland. It is the tripe is rinsed and cooked and in herbs and spices, and it's cut like noodles,
0: okay.
14: Very, very fine noodles, and it's delicious.
0: That would be better than being confronted with the whole, because it's a stomach paunch, isn't it, basically? Whoa,
14: yes,
0: you know, wow.
14: It is, but it's not. It's not like tripe in onion and white sauce, which I can't eat.
0: Oh.
14: It's too, I can't do that. But then there is chernina. Chernina is duck blood soup.
0: It's what?
14: Yes.
0: No.
14: It sounds awful, but it's not. It's duck blood soup, and it is absolutely delicious. And when my dad would phone me, he would phone me every Saturday in Poland to see how I was, because my dad was too sick to travel with me, and he would ask me, what was I eating, and how am I? And when I said, Dad, I have eaten chernina, which is the duck blood soup, how did you like it? We would speak in Polish, but how did you like it? And I said, I loved it. It was really good. And he said, good girl, you are my daughter.
0: So if I didn't know and you just served that soup to me, would I know? Yep.
14: No, you wouldn't know. It doesn't look like blood, and it does. It is absolutely delicious.
0: Yeah. See, what I'm thinking of is, and I know it's not related in any way at all, but in some ways it's similar. When you look at a black pudding and what black pudding is.
14: Oh, I love black pudding.
0: Yeah, see, I do too, but I don't want to think about coagulated pig's blood. That would just make me feel quite ill. But that's basically what it is. Yeah.
14: Well, see, there we go.
0: There we go.
14: And done properly, it's beautiful, and I love haggis.
0: Oh, I see. I love haggis too.
14: Yeah, I love haggis.
0: And all my time in Scotland, though, Kristen, in all my time in Scotland, I never saw a haggis. And we'd, like, if you were in a bus, we'd be looking out the windows, looking up on the hillsides. We didn't even see deer. There were always signs saying, you know, be careful on this highway, there are deer crossing. Never saw a deer. And they don't advertise haggis a lot, because if they did, everyone would probably go hunting them and they'd wipe them out. So they try and keep the haggis quite secret, I think. But I ate haggis every day. Every day in the hotel I worked in Scotland, in Crieff, there was haggis on the menu. Nothing wrong with haggis. Maybe, yeah, thank you, Kristen. Maybe you don't really want to think about what's in it either, but the types of shellfish in New Zealand? No. What? This can't be true. 3,660 species of mollusks, 2,682 species of crustaceans, 42 species of octopuses, 85 species of squid. Good Lord. 617 species of starfish. Some people eat everything I'm reading out, by the way. How would you eat a starfish? With great difficulty would be the answer. 70 species of urchins. And so the list goes on. So I think about, when I think of shellfish in New Zealand, I think primarily of pawa, scallops, toiroa. I don't think I'm saying that properly. I actually haven't looked that one up yet. But if, oh, pippies, of course. What are you into? How do you cook it? Where have you been where you've been asked to eat something that's quite unusual? It's nice. It's unusual. It's different. And also, oh, duck's blood soup. I'm sorry. I should have taken that part of the program out. I'm sorry if you're having dinner or thinking about it. You won't be now. You'll be fasting for weeks just on that thought. And also, yeah, the great trips you've been to around the world or around the country that have absolutely blown your mind and you didn't anticipate being mind-blown at all. 6:30, 0800 80 1080 is the number. 9292 is the text. Peter, James and Bob, stand by.
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0: 23:27. No, it's not. What is it? No, what did I say that for? 27:27. Gee, I'm looking at the clock too. I'm surrounded by clocks. I was surrounded by great people in Bluff and in Invercargill. If you haven't been to Bluff, I recommend going. And if you're not there for the Oyster Festival, then just jump up and have a look at the... get up to the top of the Bluff lookout. That view from the bottom of the South Island is just incredible. The panorama will blow your mind. An incredible view from up there. Now, Peter, you're over in Queensland. There wouldn't be too much that's unusual to eat over there, would there? Would there or not?
22: No, look, I've got a couple of stories, but look, I've got to say, I'll tell you the number that I've got to ring you. I don't get a free call. It's 0811-649-307-1080.
0: Oh, fascinating.
22: To get hold of the radio station.
0: Yeah.
22: Yeah, so it's different than what you advertise, you know, so I'll let you know that for a start. But, yeah, I know what Kinner is, mate, and I know a lot of guys that will eat everything inside the Kinner shell.
0: Oh.
22: That's the roe, which is yellow, and the black, which is the guts of it. And a lot of guys will just eat the whole lot of that. But I reckon the worst one that I've ever come across, and it was when I was a young guy and I was down in Gisborne, and I said to my uncle one day, and I said, "Oh, uncle, what is that smell in the air?"
0: Mm.
22: And he goes, "Oh, there's somebody's cooking rotten corn." And if you have ever smelt rotten corn, you will know, well, you know what happens over at Mungaree, don't you? That's the same smell. And my mum, hey? Rotten corn, she says, if you can get past the smell of it, she says it's beautiful to eat.
0: But so it's like blue cheese, right? You can't, once you get your nose past it, it's delicious, is it? Yeah.
22: But I mean, well, I couldn't go near it. If it was in a pot on the stove, it actually smells the whole house out, and it even gets out onto the road. And if somebody's cooking it 2 or 3 days, three or four doors down, you can smell it.
0: Yeah, doesn't sound good. I've never tried it. No.
22: You can't get near the stuff, you know. It's rotten corn. Maybe somebody else will ring you up and you know. But, yeah, mate, that's me, Peter from Brisbane, mate, and how you doing? And I hope everything goes. I was thinking about you down in Invercargill, and it's one of the trips I've got to do one day.
1: Yeah.
22: I've got to get home and get down to that place because I've heard so much about it. And I worked with a guy that went back and lived down there, so I'll have to catch up with him too.
0: Yeah, well, there is a lot there. And I think that's the misconception, and I'm not speaking for everyone. It's my misconception. And I've been there several times for work, but not until later in life. And I had this image in my mind of this tiny little town, maybe something a bit like Carterton, you know, 6,000 people milling around, some people milking cows, other people watching the people milking the cows. Nothing like that at all. In fact, Invercargill has been built to be big. The streets are wide. That the forward think house, nothing like that at all. In fact, Invercargill has been built to be big. The streets are wide. That the forward thinking of the people that created

0: Greytown's Kiritawhiti Park, you'll know that there's a war memorial made up of tilia trees. Beautiful, beautiful. And all those museums. Oh, my. I've never seen anything like it. You knew that you were going to a big venue when you went into Bill Richardson's Transport World and the classic motorcycle mecca. You think, oh, yeah, these will be big. They're not big. They're absolutely huge. And you get through one floor and you go, whew, I need to lie down. And then someone says, there's two more floors. So if you love your motorbikes and you love your concrete trucks and sheep and cattle trucks and buses and every single car conceivable, although, bit of a caveat on that, Bill Richardson was not into Holdens. So he's got this incredible collection of just about every model of Ford ever made, right up until current stuff too. So yeah, there's a couple of things that'll blow your own trumpet, blow your socks off, blow your pistons, whatever. It's just worth going to. You don't have to be in a group tour, but we were, and it was just incredible. Good on you, Peter. Yeah, the free phone number. No, that's we do say it doesn't work from overseas. It's 0800 80 1080, but you've got the number clearly. And if you are listening on iHeartRadio like Peter overseas, you can grab the details from our website, newstalkzb.co.nz. Where are we? Who are you? Oh, g'day. Oh, James. How are you, James?
1: Oh, good, thanks, mate. Funny thing is, I used to live in Queensland as well, and they've actually got amazing seafood over there.
0: Oh, yeah.
1: The biggest mud crabs you've ever seen, Moreton Bay bugs, oh, incredible shrimp.
0: Chuck another shrimp on the body.
1: I've got cousins in Invercargill. I haven't been there since I was about 10, and that's the one thing that blew us away when we went down there was how wide the streets were. They were massive. I thought it was a small town as well.
0: Big place, and big place. Very nice people too, I have to say. When were you there, James? Yeah. How long ago?
1: I was about 10. We've got cousins down there. We still have. I was speaking to one last night.
0: Oh, yeah.
1: But he wants me to go down, and I want to go back because obviously it's changed, and also the weather's changed. I found it very, very cold down there, but things have changed now over the last 20 years. Just one other thing. I was talking about Kina. Yeah. I wasn't a great fan either, and I'm Māori. And it wasn't until... I wasn't actually out in the boat. I tried kind of hurt my eye, like you were saying. But when I went out in the boat one time, we were getting them fresh.
0: Mm.
1: And I knew, I don't want any of that. And he goes, come on. And I did. And it was completely different. Mm. It was like real creamy. It actually was like moorish. I wanted more.
0: That's quite the turnaround, isn't it? One of the guys out in the newsroom was just telling me earlier on that he was buying it from a Pack and Save supermarket, and he said it's okay, but it's to your point, nothing like having it fresh.
1: Yeah, and I think that's what my problem was. I didn't have it straight off the boat in the last two attempts, and I just thought, no way, people can do this.
0: Yeah.
1: And it's the same with, they're quite evasive, eh? Like, they're not very good for the ocean floor, and they want us to grab as many as we can because they just eat and take everything, which is cool. I don't mind doing that.
0: Hang on, what? The kina eat everything, do they?
1: Yeah. Yeah, they will cover the bottom of the floor.
0: Really?
1: And they'll eat all the seaweed and everything, and which everything relies on, and they'll just decimate it. Mm. And we used to go diving at in between just the start of the Cook Strait, South Island end. And we were going down there for craze, but my mate just would keep on bringing up bags and bags and bags of kina.
0: Mm.
1: And he didn't like the fact. He just said, you went down and they were just everywhere. And so we're just taking it back to the local marae.
0: Mm.
1: Yeah, and we were helping.
0: Heard
1: that you can have, I've seen fancy shows on TV now that they're using kina and they put it in an omelette.
0: Oh.
1: Could be a different way. You have just only one other way I've heard about cooking it.
0: Yeah, that's interesting, James. I've never thought about that. I did get the feeling, and I think it was just this headspace I'm in when something's cold and I'm going, oh, it's kind of gritty, as Kristen said. Gritty like sandpaper, but creamy. I get the creamy thing, but I couldn't get my head past the fact that it looked like an alien that had been hit in a road accident in the bucket. It just looked very odd. And maybe that, if it was a pretty looking thing, maybe I'd be more tempted to eat it.

0: But people were into them at the Bluff Oyster Festival, into it big time. Good on you, James. Nice to hear from you. Yeah, I've heard that about crayfish in Cook Strait. Very deep water and lots of crayfish. Right, back in a moment with you, Bob. But yeah, what have you eaten overseas or even locally that really challenged you? And you were either repulsed by it or you were into it and you loved it. It's that psychological step. It is like blue cheese. Blue cheese sounds like 50 shades of rotten socks. And yet you'll go past your nose because initially it's like, oh, and then you taste it. And I love blue cheese. Who doesn't love blue cheese? Everyone loves blue cheese. Who doesn't love Kinna? Well, me, sorry. 18 to 7.
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0: 16 to 7. Hi there, Bob.
16: Good evening. Just briefly, in travels overseas, we've always tried unusual dishes. And two of those were firstly in Sydney, although it's probably more a French dish, and that was frog's legs.
0: Oh, yeah.
16: You know those?
0: Yes, I do. Yes, I've never tried them, though. They say it's like chicken. Would that be fair?
16: Yeah, well, it's sort of a mixture of chicken wings and white fish.
0: Oh, yeah.
16: Although slightly sweeter. I've got no idea how they were prepared, but they were quite interesting.
0: Mm. What made you want to try them? Just because it was an opportunity and you didn't want to bypass it, or what?
16: Well, I always want to try something that's different.
0: Yeah.
16: Sometimes it's successful, other times it's not. But that was. And the other one, we actually struck in the south of Israel, in Beersheba.
0: Mm.
16: That was turkey testicles.
0: Oh, yeah, delicious.
16: Yeah, really. It's a bit like tripe, isn't it?
0: I don't know. I have never. What the heck? Why would you? I'll have the testicles, thank you. How many? Well, do they come in twos? I'll have six. What? How did they cook them?
16: I didn't. I'm sorry, I can't tell you because I didn't see the particular turkey that provided them.
0: No.
16: But I suspect that they would probably have two.
0: Yes. But how would you cook them was what I was actually asking, not where they came from. I'm familiar with that near the region.
16: Yeah, well, I don't really know, but I suppose given that they taste a bit like tripe, I suppose a similar form of preparation would apply.
0: Yes, they do talk about mountain oysters for people that have done docking here in New Zealand. Often you think about the lamb's tails. For some people, they like the testicles, and I'm going, sorry, why? Who was it who after 12 beers decided, oh, I'm going to try cooking those lamb's testicles? Crazy. Mind you, don't knock it till you've tried it, right? I'm going to keep knocking it because I'll never try it. I have tried kina only twice. Thank you, Bob. Nice to hear from you. Turkey's testicles in Israel. In my time in Israel, the food I had was just beautiful. And I had a month also in Turkey without the testicles. Loved it. Everything. And the way they use beautiful yogurt with their meat, you might go, oh, that sounds weird. It is absolutely delicious. They'll combine it. What's that? Tzatziki, isn't it? Tzatziki sounds like a motorbike, like a scooter. I'm on my 50cc tzatziki. That's a mixture of cucumber and yogurt on meat. Delicious. Yeah, I think I'm brave when it comes to food. I'm not really. And particularly if it's still moving or it's looking at me. If it's looking at me and it's sounding stressed, I don't want to eat it. Why would you do that to something? Where have you been? On a group tour, perhaps? And was it because of a group tour that you felt that compulsion? God, come on, you can do it. You think, oh, if you guys weren't here, I would not be doing this. And you've done it. What was it? What was it like? And where was this tour? Either in New Zealand or overseas? 0800 80 1080. 9292 to text 1227.
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15: 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Sundays from 9 a.m. on Newstalk ZB. You lived it. We remember it. In My Day with Roman Travers, Newstalk ZB.
0: 10 to 7. Yeah, the team's looking at me going, really? Turkey testicles? The thing is, though, that we get very comfortable eating the food that we eat, and you go overseas and you go, oh, you can't be eating that. Why would you eat that? Well, you know, it's what people do. And in a lot of cultures, you'll know this if you've travelled, in a lot of cultures, everything is used for something. Aphrodisiac. Everything has a purpose. I just don't really want to experience all of that. But if you have, I'm happy to hear those stories. 0800 80 10 80. Hi there, Dean.
22: Hey, how's it going?
0: Yeah, good, Dean.
22: Yeah. Hearing the stories are great, and it reminded me of a trip I did in China about 20 years ago. We did a cycle tour about 3 weeks in the kind of wops of China.
0: Wow.
22: And at the end of it, so we ate, you know, I remember taking some rolled oats, thinking I'm not going to be eating any of this crazy food. But very quickly, it was beautiful, all the food that we had. And on the last night, we had a very special meal, and they brought out a special wine. And it was a wine that was soaked in the gall bladder of a cobra snake.
0: Oh, yeah, sounds great. Um, yeah.
22: Yeah, and then what they did is that when they served the wine, they had the blood of the snake as well, and they would pour the wine and the blood into your glass simultaneously, and then you would drink that as a, you know, a special, you know. I think it's supposed to be energetic. It kind of put you to sleep and made you energetic at the same time, maybe, I don't know.
0: Yeah, because
22: it was very unusual.
0: Did you ask them about the property or the theory behind that? Because often it's aphrodisiac or, you know, live a long life or whatever, you know.
22: Yeah, in that case there there were two parts to it. One was the wine fermenting in the with the gallbladder. And so that was a health thing, like a long health kind of side of things. And then the other, when they mix it with the wine, it was more of the blood, that was a ceremonial thing. More of a kind of an honor ceremonial thing.
0: Yes.
22: Because they didn't bring it out regularly. I mean, the meal was crazy. We ate all kinds of crazy foods, and the rest of the snake as well, but like camel and a whole bunch of other random stuff as well. But that was the thing that really stuck out because it was so unusual.
0: Very. And did you feel okay afterwards? There were no repercussions? You didn't sort of start hallucinating?
22: I think, you know, if you have a warm gin or a warm scotch or something, and, you know, It was kind of like that, but the warmth when you drank it was it wasn't fire warm, but it was like unusually super warm, you know?
0: Okay.
22: Which was interesting, which is probably some kind of reaction that's going on between the chemicals of the gallbladder and the blood and all that kind of stuff.
0: Who knows? A combo. It makes you wonder, doesn't it? It makes you wonder who thinks of things like that. Who actually decides, I know what I'll do, or I'll knock that snake on the head and I'll drain its blood. And it just sounds weird. Now, when you say out in the Whops of China, everything north of the southern coast is out in the sticks, really. It's such a big place, isn't it? And when you say biking, was it mountain biking or road cycling?
22: Yeah, so we were on our mountain bikes, but we were on the roads and kind of quasi-mountain roads kind of scenario.
0: Nice.
22: It was just a phenomenal experience. And, you know, I remember we kind of got into Hong Kong and then caught the train through to Guangzhou and then got on a bus for about a day from Guangzhou to somewhere random. And then we got on these bikes and we started and you just drive and it was like woodlands and little towns and markets. And it was just like 3 weeks of just everything was new to us. And of course we were strangers and I had my guitar on my back And so we'd just rock into a town and then someone would see the guitar and ask to play something. So we'd play something and then a crowd would appear. It was a really, really amazing time. And the hospitality was just incredible.
0: That is special. What was the, was this an organized tour that you just bought a ticket with or did you just go with some friends and organize it yourself?
22: Yeah, there were some. So most of the group were friends but we did have an organized guide.
0: Yeah.
22: So, you know, we knew enough of the important phrases to kind of get by, but the guide was really good because we kind of had planned accommodation in different towns and cities that we arrived in the next day, but you know that didn't always work out, so you kind of had to sort out some stuff on the fly. One time we got free karaoke if we sung, free accommodation if we sung karaoke at the local bar.
0: Do you remember what song you chose?
22: Yeah, they were all like 80s rock ballads.
0: Yeah, yeah.
22: You know, like in they love a good rock ballad in Asia. So So that was pretty cool. One night we stayed in a boarding school that it was closed down over the break kind of scenario. And there was a huge map on the wall, on the courtyard wall, so on a big concrete wall that had been painted of the world. And of course, Chinese maps have China at the center. But unusually for this map, underneath China, kind of Australia, and then New Zealand. So we were actually the giant New Zealand, bigger than Australia, next to Australia. You know, no one knew where that was or anything. We had to school up everyone about what New Zealand was and everything. So
0: what a special trip. Funny. Yeah, I love that. Yeah. And so how long were you away for?
22: So it was 3 weeks on the bike. So we were away for about a month, you know, because either end. But It was just phenomenal, phenomenal time, and you know this is 20 years ago, and I still remember a lot of that trip, and a lot of the experiences on that trip, and it was a real special, a good, great way to get to know China at that time when it was around 2000, where it was just coming out and into the world a bit more, and it made me really appreciate it, that's for sure.
0: Dean, what a great story! Thank you, I really enjoyed that. I love those epic stories like that. It was like the time when I was in London. No, I wasn't. I was in Scotland. And I thought, what am I going to do now? You know that time in your life when you don't really have to think too hard about anything because you don't really have much to worry about? Do you remember those times? I do. Best times of my life, actually. Well, that's not entirely true, just in case my daughters are listening. Second most exciting time of my life. And I just, you chat to people and people say, oh, you should go to Africa. And then I started thinking about David Attenborough and you know, all that kind of stuff. And so I did. I just booked an overland trip from London down to Nairobi over 4 months. And the stuff we ate, just like you, Dean, and you think you've covered Africa. Man, I've been all over Africa. And then you look at the pencil line on a map, which was your journey, and you realise you've seen quite a bit, but you've really seen nothing. You could be in places like China, couldn't you? China, Africa, Bluff. You could be there for years and not see it all, or not meet everybody, that's for sure. But some of those experiences. And you feel, tell me, did you feel rude at the time? If you were in an unusual part of the world and someone thrust something towards you and they're grinning, they're very, very excited about you trying their goat's testicle soup. And you're going, ooh, I didn't actually see what you put in there. And then you had it anyway, and then through translation, you realised what you'd eaten. So you went back for seconds. Or did you think, no, never again? It's not for everybody, is it? That kind of intrepid journeys, I think you'd call them. You certainly learn a lot about yourself, and you certainly can lose a lot of weight as well, particularly if you're saying no to everything. 0800 80 1080.
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5: It's 7 o'clock. Good evening, I'm Joe Gilfillan. An MP says university students are devastated about fees rising and a year of free study being scrapped. About $1 billion have been saved through Thursday's budget by ending the fees-free scheme, with the money redirected to more places in trades academies. Labour's tertiary education spokesperson Shannon Halbert says it's devastating for students, with up to $12,000 in support lost.
6: But also, that government has decided to increase student fees once again by 6%. That's almost 20% increase in student fees that are being plonked on students.
5: Two people are in a moderate condition following hazardous gas in a building in Auckland's Newmarket just after midday today. Multiple emergency appliances, including a hazmat unit, found it was an expended car battery. After they ventilated the building, it was handed back to the occupants. Communities in the South Island Southern Alps are celebrating NZTA's decision to keep a key highway open at the height of the region's tourism season. The agency had planned to close State Highway 7 between Maruia Springs and the Lewis Pass Summit for 7 weeks of repairs. They've instead opted for a 12-week project with stop-go traffic on weekdays after community feedback. West Coast Tasman MP Maureen Pugh says the road does need work, but NZTA's approach had to change.
7: This is a bit of West Coast common sense at play. We've seen the impact of road closures in the past.
5: The Ebola outbreak in the Democratic Republic of Congo is being amplified, with conflict disrupting the country's health services. More than 900 suspected cases and 220 suspected deaths have been reported in the Congo, with 9 cases confirmed in Uganda. UNICEF's activated its highest level of emergency response for both countries. Professor of Public Health Michael Baker says warfare in the Congo means aid cannot get to those in need.
8: That's complicating delivery of care. And obviously there's huge concern for the safety of the health workers.
5: The Transport Accident Investigation Commission is investigating a passenger train breaking down in a tunnel while travelling through Canterbury this morning. The Christchurch to Greymouth Transalpine service stopped for about an hour, about 10 kilometres north of Springfield, before restarting. Nobody was injured. The TAIC would like anyone on the train to contact them to help capture their recollections. Investigators would also be interviewing the train's crew and those involved in the train's recovery. There are no passenger train services in either Auckland or Wellington this weekend. The entire rail networks in both cities are offline until Tuesday. Buses are replacing trains in both cities. Move over, ChatGPT. Claude is now the most valuable AI. The parent company Anthropic announced a new $65 billion funding round, bringing its valuation to $965 billion, surpassing ChatGPT owner OpenAI. This comes as it launches Opus 4.8, which they say has better capabilities in agentic tasks and comes with more of a focus on honesty and self-correction. Technology commentator Paul Stenhouse told News Talk ZB's Jack Tame the race is now on for the first AI company to grow to be worth $1 trillion.
9: These are people who came from OpenAI, started their own company, and is now the most valuable.
5: News Talk ZB Sport. A clutch 73rd-minute try with 14 men after a red card as Moana Pasifika stunned their hosts in the Super Rugby Pacific game in Canberra.
10: To Itama on the deck, lovely ball. Latu, Tavita Latu, Milani Mataveo, Moana score. 19 all kick to come.
5: Elliot Smith with the call as the ACT Brumbies were leading 19-14 before that late score on News Talk ZB Sport. Moana bowing out as winners.
10: Pellegrini, ball in hands, kicks to touch. Well, if that was the last dance for Moana Pacifica, what a beautiful dance it was. 21-19 in Canberra.
5: In Super Rugby Opiki pre-season games, Matatu have beaten the Hurricanes Poa 36-26 at Lincoln University. The Chiefs Manawa beat the Blues 34-17 at St Paul's Collegiate in Hamilton. Next up, it's the Chiefs Blues derby in Hamilton. The team's just heading out onto the field. Coach Vern Cotter reckons defence is the key to improving the Blues' performance in their last round robin game tonight. The fourth-placed side take on second placed Chiefs in Hamilton, with the playoffs starting next week. Cotter insists his Blues have yet to reach their full potential.
11: We feel we've scored a few tries, but we're letting a few in as well, and we'd like to sort that out. And I think that's something that everybody says, it's well known that defence wins titles, so you know, tidying up that part of the game will be important.
5: Kick-off just a couple of seconds away. Live commentary on News Talk ZB Sport and iHeartRadio. A first win of the ANZ Premiership netball season for the Waikato Bay of Plenty Magic. They've taken down the visiting Stars 51-50 in Hamilton. The top of the table Mainland Tactics are wary of the visiting Central Pulse tonight. Assistant coach Tehuinga Selby Rickett says her tactics should not underestimate their hosts.
12: They do have the potential, especially with their shooters and long-range shooters, to stay in the game and push on. So we got to be clinical, tenacious and ruthless from the beginning.
5: Centre pass in Palmerston North just a few minutes away at 7:10. That's News Talk ZB News and Sport to 7:06. We're back with Romain Travers and In My Day next. 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Northland, mostly cloudy with a few showers turning to rain tomorrow afternoon. From Auckland to Taumaru Nui, across the Central High Country and for Coromandel Peninsula and Bay of Plenty, partly cloudy with isolated showers. From Gisborne to Wairarapa and for Whanganui and Manawatū, mainly fine. Taranaki, Hauruwhenua Kapiti Coast and Wellington, fine tonight, becoming mostly cloudy tomorrow morning with scattered rain developing in the evening. Nelson, Buller, Grey and Marlborough, cloudy at times with one or two showers tonight. Rain tomorrow with heavy falls in the west from late morning. Westland and Fiordland, showers turning to rain with heavy falls tonight. Canterbury, Otago and Southland, partly cloudy with one or two spots of rain from late tomorrow morning. Chatham Islands, often cloudy with one or two showers possible, clearing to fine tomorrow afternoon. I'm Joe Gilfillan. That's News Talk ZB, news, sport and weather to 7:07.
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Kia ora and welcome. It's nice to be here. I'm Roman Travers. This is In My Day for Saturday, the 30th of May, the penultimate day of New Zealand Music Month. I'll be squeezing in a few New Zealand tracks and lots of hits from the 70s, 80s and 90s as we hurtle through the night. Looking forward to hearing your story on 0800 80 10 80. It is a free phone number from within the confines of New Zealand, or perhaps if you're offshore in a kayak or a submarine. If you are overseas listening on iHeartRadio, all the information that you need to get in touch is on our website, newstalkzb.co.nz. Texting over here costs a little bit of money. It's so minuscule, though. People love to text, and I've got hundreds to read out on 9292. Tonight we're talking about, it's a combination of things, really. Having been away at the Bluff Oyster Festival and hosting my first tour, I'm quite keen to hear about the tours that you've been on. I've been on a group tour before, the 4 months through Africa at the age of 21. And now at 57, I've hosted my very first trip away with Leisure Time Travel, and I loved it. I loved the people. A good group of people, all wanting to see what it was all about. And so we did. The Bluff Oyster Festival, I ate things I wasn't really that familiar with. Well, the only thing I didn't really want to eat was the kina. I loved everything else, though. Pawa and white bait and fish, it was all very delicious. You might have been there. Was there something there that challenged your constitution? Psychologically, it's what you're looking at, isn't it? You're looking at some animal that you've always regarded as a pet, perhaps, or as an insect, and then you're overseas and it's served on a plate in front of you. That can be quite challenging. So the group tours, the unusual foods you've been to, and when you've been to some unusual parts of the world or New Zealand, and you've gone, I didn't know, I had no idea it was as big as this. That's what I felt about Invercargill with Bill Richardson's Transport World and the classic motorcycle Mecca. Now, they're two separate museums, by the way, and they're both in town, but just acres and acres, floor after floor of absolutely bespoke vehicles. I love all that stuff too. So there's a combination of stuff to get into. Now, just going back to the kina, what am I missing? Someone mentioned having it in an omelette, and I think, oh, actually, I can do that. I could do that because I get this feeling that it should be warm. It should be cooked. Everything deep fried is delicious, isn't it? Oh, I love deep fried food. Ooh. If only deep fried food loved me. 0800 80 1080 9292 on the text. Great stories so far. Roman, turkey's testicles are people nuts? Ha ha, says Sonia. Yeah, look, I don't know if that was entirely... Well, look, I have to take people at face value when they tell me they've been eating something overseas. Oh, yeah, cool. I don't know. You can pretty much eat everything. Some things are actually quite poisonous until they're cooked. And some beans fall into that department too, don't they? Roman, here's an idea for you to make a bob. Guided gut touring tours overseas. Forget about spending money on weight loss products, says another texter. Okay, yeah, yeah, no, and that's not for me. No, I couldn't do that. Roman, in Thailand, we ate... Oh, no, stop it. No. Oh, well, I have to read it. In Thailand, we ate cockroaches, some live grub and buffalo's testicles. In fact, that was our Christmas dinner. Ooh, no, no. Roman, chicken feet are horrible. Well, there's nothing much on them. That's the whole point, isn't it? Like, what am I actually eating here? Nothing, a bit of sinew. A bit of sinew and that's about it. A bit of an Achilles tendon. What's on a chicken's foot? Nothing. That's a part two to a text. Where's part one? Here's part one. Roman, local Irish tour guide, was very knowledgeable. All the Americans thought well of New Zealand, but they all said, we'd like to visit, but it's so far to travel to, says Ian. Roman, we went to Invercargill and Bluff for the first time last year. It was a bucket list. What beautiful towns and beautiful people. So friendly. Love to go back. Loved my holiday. Lovely to hear you back on the radio, Roman. Missed you. Cheers, says Chris. Yeah, nice. Well, it's great to be back, I have to say, too. It's funny when you think you're going away like that. Oh, I'm going to have a bit of a break. And I slept like a baby in a dry nappy every single night. But man, I was knackered when I came back. I actually need to come back to have a holiday, but I came back to work, of course.
Rip into it. Tell me your stories, the things you've eaten, the unusual things you've seen in towns or villages overseas. I wouldn't say that it's unusual to find a car museum. What's unusual about Invercargill's motorbike and car museum is the sheer scale. The sheer scale is just, they've got every Model T Ford, all those early Fords, except one. They've got all the old Fairlanes and Fairmonts and Falcons. I was a bit disappointed once the lady had finished doing her introduction before you head off around the, you know, they give you a bit of a health and safety talk. I said, where's the Land Rover section? She said, well, we don't have any Land Rovers. I just about left, but I didn't. I was surprised. No, I said, what, not even an old Series 1? Nothing. But if that's your thing and you've been there or you've been overseas and found things like that, that's what we're on about tonight. 0800 80 1080 and 9292 on the text. And of course, yeah, lots of amazing music as we hurtle through the night. This one's always one that people can sing along to. On the Tour Bus from 1973. Go!

0: News Talk ZB. This is In My Day. That's Elton John from 1973. The yellow brick road. All the good roads lead to Bluff. That's true. I tell you what, Bluff is it's a very, very special place, and I love my time away. Where have you been that's unusual? Did you go on a tour? And did you go on a tour because you were unfamiliar with everything? And it might have been just across the ditch in Australia. It may not have been in Phnom Penh or somewhere that you found difficult to pronounce and you didn't have the local lingo. Being on a tour is a great thing to do just because you're going to see the highlights, you're going to be relatively safe, and hopefully you'll get on with everyone. Speaking of great songs to sing along to, like The Yellow Brick Road there from Elton John, Nick, one of the blokes on the tour, he said, oh, I was going to bring my guitar. That would have just been awesome. You know, 10 guitars and all those hits that everyone knows the words to. If they don't, they mumble along. Where have you been overseas? What were you challenged by? Usually it's food, isn't it? Sometimes it's illness, which is never very pleasant. Now, I've got a text here from, actually, my youngest brother texts me. And he said, tell us what you did eat in Africa. And I text him back and I said, everything. Everything that they served us, we ate. And there's a very famous restaurant in Nairobi called Carnivores, and you can literally have everything. And they have all the meat on a sword, and the blokes come around with the sword, and they put the sword in the middle of your plate, and they say, do you want rhinoceros? Oh, heck yeah. Do you want a elephant? Oh, yeah, heck yeah. A donkey? Oh, yeah, stick that on there too. So they carve off a little bit of everything. And everything we ate, I have to say, was absolutely delicious. But the next day, I could not leave the bathroom. Just putting it mildly, I don't want to give you too many details, but the food was good. It was very, very, very, well, dodgy actually, but it tasted good. 18 past seven.
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0: 21 past seven. Roman Travers here through till midnight. Looking forward to your stories as always. And it's the stories that once we start, oh, it's hard to stop. It's like a plate full of unusual food. Sometimes you go, oh, that's not for me. And the next thing you're ordering another portion. So I'd like to hear all of those stories. And also, if you've got some great stories about being on a group tour, either around the country or overseas as well, I'd like to hear those too. Welcome, Anthony.
9: Hey, Roman. Evening, and glad to hear you enjoyed Invercargill and
0: I did.
9: The Richardson's Museum. I took my two youngest down there. I've been there many times, but I took my two youngest down there last year. We did a trip there and we went to Stewart Island, spent some time down there, but we went to Bill Richardson's, which I've been to about five or six times now. Mm. I'm in the transport industry. I manufacture trucks and trailers and things, so it's a place that every time I go there, I spend so long. But such a collection. Amazing place. So,
0: now, just before you go on, and this is good because I wanted to talk to someone who's been there several times. They told us that about 80% of the collection is on display and that things do change from time to time. Did you notice that when you've been several times?
9: Yeah, because you might have seen that they've actually got a workshop in there and they're constantly rebuilding things, like buying in things. And so, I'm sure there's probably more stuff hidden away. And, everything they've got, there's got a story behind it, which is a problem with me when I go with people I know. You tend to, every time you stop and look at a vehicle, you listen to the story. It's why we're there for so long. We're in there for hours. But yes. I love the place.
0: Yeah, one of the guys that was with us, he's from Kawhia, and he's a diesel engineer by trade who trained with the New Zealand Forest Service back in the day. And he was doing exactly that. Him and Nick, his cousin, they'd stop and they'd go, "Do you remember old uncle so-and-so who drove this?" And just lovely, lovely old vehicles. And the trucks, we're not talking about a few trucks, just acres and acres of all sorts of trucks. Yeah.
9: Yep, certainly. So the festival, I haven't done it, although I've been there so many times, I haven't done the festival, but my kind of story.
0: Yeah.
9: They're not my go-to. I have eaten it. I used to dive a lot. As a younger fellow, I did a lot of recreational diving, so we'd bring kind of to the surface and break them open. I mean, that's probably the best time to eat them because you've got that creamy, salty taste to them. Off the sea and into a bucket and hours later or the next day or whatever probably wouldn't appeal to me. But we used to break open a lot of seafood when we were diving. I'd be 100 feet down. We'd come across something and get the knife out and break it open and take the breather off and eat it. oysters and mussels and things like that. It was just sort of what we would do,
0: Yeah.
9: But my worst kind of story was that I took my boat into Russell once. Had one of my youngest boys with me, and I was right on the shore, and Russell Beach drops off really quickly, and so I said to the boy, we were close to the boat ramp, I said, I'll jump off. Someone had dumped all their kina shells in there, and I literally jumped onto them. And I still had to get my boat out of the water and on the trailer, and we were staying at the caravan park there. And so once I get the boat back to the caravan park, I had to go across to the medical centre there on my heels. Ooh. And have about 15 kina spines extracted from my feet.
0: Oh, they're quite big, aren't they? Did you get an infection?
9: No, I'm surprised, actually. They were darn sore. I was good. The foods that were, some people have rung them with some really unusual ones. The one thing that I've eaten that I didn't expect to be as good as it was crocodile.
0: Oh, yeah.
9: Loved it. Yes. Absolutely loved it.
0: Yeah, that's one of the meats that I've tried in Africa as well. But, I couldn't actually describe it now. At the time, it just tasted really good. Yeah.
9: Yeah. Mm. Yeah. Right now, Roman, I'm somewhere where I know that you would love, because I've never called you before, but I've listened to you so many times. But I'm out in the wilderness. I'm in the middle of the Waikato on an island in the middle of a big lake. There's not a soul around for miles and miles and miles, and I'm sitting in front of an open fire listening to you until midnight.
0: Hang on. You're in the middle of the Waikato in a lake.
9: I'm on an island in a lake.
0: Oh, near the hospital. You're in that park.
9: No. I'm way out. I'm closer to Glen Murray area.
0: Sounds like a good secret spot. I tell you what. This is a conversation I also had today with one of my brothers about sitting by a fire, and I really miss it. I'm very envious, actually, Anthony. Sounds like a perfect place to be. Now, why haven't you been to the Bluff Oyster Festival?
9: Yeah, well, you know what? I heard that you were doing that, but I heard it too late, and I probably would have tagged along to that. But I'm a busy person, and I've got a lot going on. But having said that, I sound like I'm talking like I'm a busy person, but here I am all by myself down in the middle of nowhere.
0: Sounds ideal. No, look, I'm sure we'll be doing it again at some point, and I would love to go with a tour again. I think every time you go somewhere, well, you've spoken about your love of the vehicle museums, you see something different. You see it through a different set of different goggles almost, don't you?
9: Yeah. Yep, totally. Yep.
0: Good on you.
9: Roman, just before I go, does your text machine take photos?
0: No, you're best to email. If you send an email, so roman@newstalkzb.co.nz. Cool. Yeah.
9: All right, mate.
0: Yeah, that'd be
9: good.
0: Have
9: a good night.
0: All
9: right. Enjoy the show.
0: Yeah, thank you. I will. And now I'm worried about what you're going to send me. Yeah, when I say send a photo, make sure it's something that's not going to make me fall over. Kinna. Kinna makes me... Do you know, one of the most beautiful things to look at is a kinna shell, the colour, that beautiful soft sea green without all the spikes on it. When you see them in their raw form, it looks like an alien. And I've got photos. Let me find one for you. Hang on just a minute. I've got my phone beside me looking at my phone. Oh, hey, this won't work on the radio, will it? Not even if I hold the photo close to the microphone. I'm looking at a photo that I've taken, and I've sent these to the New Zealand Herald because I've submitted a story to them about my travels through Bluff and Invercargill and being on the Leisure Time travel tour. There's a photo here, right? So I've zoomed in on the bucket. And even looking at it now makes me feel terrified. There's nothing about what I'm looking at that looks edible. I'm just zooming in. Oh, no, now I feel queasy. That's weird. And Vanessa, you should have seen Vanessa. Lovely, lovely woman, Vanessa, and her husband, John. Come on, just try some. Oh, come on, come on. And you're trying to politely say no. Oh, no. Oh, no, not for me, thanks. Stop it. But I did. And, you know, it wasn't that bad. It's the visual, isn't it? If you can see the animal running past you in a village in Vietnam that they tell you that food's come from, you go, oh, no, oh, no. We don't eat that back in our country. No, we give them names and take them for walks. No. Oh. And then you go, oh, actually, it's delicious. I want to hear those stories. 0800 80 1080. Group tours as well. How good was that? Or how terrifyingly confronting was it? That'll be one or the other. I'm looking forward to your story. 0800 80 1080 and 9292 is the text.
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0: 7:30. Yeah, like those vehicle museums, it doesn't have to be food that you found confronting or overwhelming when you've been overseas or anywhere around the country too. Tell me about those tours you've been on and you've just walked through the door and gone, oh my Lord. You know what? You don't even have to love vehicles. You go to a place like Bill Richardson's Transport World or Classic Motorcycle Mecca, and you just listen to people saying, I learnt to ride on that. That my dad had one of those. My grandfather rode across India on one of those. Innit? Know what I mean? You know, great stories. So let's hear some of those tonight as well. 0800 80 10 80. Hi, Garth.
15: How you going?
0: Yeah, good, Garth.
15: Yeah, I've had one of those meals that we take for a walk around.
0: Oh dear.
15: Our little village in New Zealand, yes.
0: Mm-hmm.
15: Me and the wife went on a history trip with a school group with 12 and 13s.
0: Mm-hmm.
15: They were a little town called Hoi An. And one of the first things we learned was a little list of words, and one of those words was tit chow. And tit chow meant dog meat.
0: Mm.
15: And our guide sort of, I think he was a bit tongue-in-cheek with it, but we insisted that we wanted to try this. So we got to this little village of Hoi An, and here's 24 of us all marching through the back streets of this little village into this restaurant amongst some locals, and we tried five dishes.
16: Of nine.
15: Of nine that were available, we tried five dishes.
0: Yeah.
15: And it was amazing. It was absolutely delicious.
0: Did all of the people on the trip, did all the college children, did they try it as well?
15: Yep. They all tried it. Not one turned away. And you name it, it was one of the dishes even had crackling.
0: Oh, okay.
15: Blood sausage.
0: Oh, no.
15: Yeah. And then we got down to the Mekong Delta,
0: yeah,
15: which was a few days later, and we had rat.
0: Oh, no.
15: Yes.
0: What? Who's helping you in the background? Who was that?
15: That's my wife, Shelley.
0: Identify yourself. Okay. Did you say... sorry. Was it Charlene?
15: No, Shelley.
0: Shelley. Now, Shelley, you're very good at helping in the background there. Did you actually... are you saying you enjoyed it at the time? Was it quite... No. Oh, really? You enjoyed it?
16: Wow. No. Okay. In fact... In Hoi An, I was actually allowed to go into the kitchen, yeah, to watch this all being prepared.
0: Oh, no.
16: And I took photos. Oof. Because this was very, very interesting stuff. We were well aware that, yes, that this was, you know, the puppy that had been running around the village earlier. We were well aware of that. But my husband and I were rather curious about food. We said to the tour guide that, this is something, seriously, you're teaching us tit chow? Because, well, we figured out a few other words. There's cat meat, which is tit meow.
0: How do you say it?
16: Ga, which is tit meow.
0: Tit meow.
16: Which is cat meat.
0: It makes sense.
16: Yeah, as in meow, it's tit meow, which is cat meat. And you also have tit ga, which is your chicken meat.
15: Chicken.
16: Yeah. Which is chicken.
0: Well, that word you used to describe cat meat was probably the last sound it made before it became cat meat.
16: Yeah, and sometimes when you saw them in the street, it was shit. Run for your life!
0: Shivers.
16: But
0: wow.
16: Anyway,
0: okay. Yeah, yeah.
16: But in Cambodia, they have just not far from Angkor Wat. They have it's about a couple of kilometres, isn't it? About 2 kilometres, a 2 kilometre stretch of the road just out of Diem Reap. They have. It really is a wild food festival, and it is a foodie mecca. And seriously, you can get every grub, bug, you name it.
15: Tarantulas, spiders.
16: The spiders. Oh. We wanted the spiders. We were so hoping we were going to get the spiders.
15: They weren't in season, though.
16: Yeah,
0: But hang on. You guys, you're actually, Shelley, are you saying you were looking forward to trying all this bizarre stuff?
16: Yeah.
0: Really?
16: Hell yes. Okay. When in Rome, do as the Romans do.
0: Yeah, but you weren't in Rome. If it was Rome, it would have been pasta. It would have been so much easier.
16: Oh, but you'd be surprised.
0: So where to next for you guys in your intrepid journeys?
16: Ooh,
15: that's a good question.
16: That's a good question. Follow the food. Follow the food.
15: Anything different, mate.
0: Do you know what? You two sound like you have a great... It's great that you get on well and that you enjoy... Imagine going along with your husband or wife and hating the prospect of having anything other than club sandwiches. So, you know.
16: Boring.
0: Yeah.
15: Actually, mate, we got to Hanoi when we got to Vietnam, and the hotel we stayed in the first night, for breakfast they tried to give us all of our Western food in their style, so we had scrambled eggs in a weird way.
0: Yeah.
15: And we just looked at it and said, well, what do you eat for breakfast?
0: Yeah.
15: And they told us, and I said, well, we'll have that tomorrow morning.
0: Yeah. Okay.
15: Yeah.
0: Okay. Yeah. Yeah. Yeah. Yeah. Yeah. Wow. Oh, no, stop it. Stop. You two are very good. You guys should have your own radio station. That is very, very entertaining. You could do a food channel. Everyone's got a YouTube channel these days. You could do, you know, Chip Mao and other things that people once used to love to pat before they ate them. Yeah, good on you, Garth and Shelley. Interesting call. Thank you. You just reminded me when my brother was asking me, you know, what did you eat in Africa? And I said everything. Good on you, Garth and Shelley. Interesting call. Thank you. You just reminded me when my brother was asking me, you know, what did you eat in Africa? And I said everything. We literally, because it was a very budget tour.

0: So you'd be buying chickens. And at one stage, we bought a pig. We bought a lovely little pig. And that was actually very sad. There were only two or three of us who worked on farms and knew how to butcher a pig correctly. And that didn't go down very well with everybody on the truck. There were some funny looks, but it was absolutely delicious. So I don't think I'll ever do anything like that again. Garth and Shelley, they're already booking their next one. Good stuff. Nice to hear from you both. Thank you. Let's hear your story. 0800 80 1080 9292 to text 2228.
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0: 22.8, loving the stories so far. If you're feeling a bit queasy about it, it's not just about the food. Well, it actually is. I can't control what people want to talk about. I'm trying to steer them towards other aspects of bespoke and unique travel. Intrepid. I love that word, intrepid. It certainly describes getting off the beaten track. There's a reason why there's a beaten track. It's because it's usually not very exciting or challenging. But yeah, the off the beaten track stuff, let's hear some of that. I always wanted, so my dream when I left New Zealand at 20 was to fly to London, save enough money to travel through South America. Never went through South America. Still haven't been. Love to go. I think I'd love to go. I certainly wouldn't want to get lost in the Amazon basin anywhere, but I loved Africa. I loved my time in various parts of the world. Where have you been where it was quite unusual? And what did you see that you thought, that's weird. That changes my perception of everything I thought about this country before arriving. Invercargill with Bill Richardson's Transport World and the classic motorcycle Mecca. Don't knock it. If you're not even into motors and engines, just go and have a look. It's absolutely incredible. I can't remember how many acres of vehicles there are now, but it's incredible. Pawa, whitebait, fish, shellfish, kinna. I'd have everything I just mentioned except for the kinna. I've yet to be convinced there's a good way to have that, so help me out on that one. 0800 80 1080. 9292 on the text. Roman, being vegetarian, that just makes me balk. Will never condone killing animals. Further down the track, you could develop gut issues eating food. That's old roadkill, says Sonia. Oh, Sonia, don't be like that. Every vegetarian... Yeah, I know vegetarians. I know what you like. You have a little sneaky nibble on a bit of bacon every now and then. No,
8: I'm a vegetarian.
0: No, you're not. You're on some sort of a bandwagon thing where you're flying a flag. But secretly, I bet you have your little stash of meatballs from IKEA or something. Hi, Roman. You...

Man, Roman, says that text. That's interesting. Thank you. Yes, I would still describe myself as male and manlike. Thank you. Roman, check stories about to have tea, not now. I don't really understand. I think, are you saying you don't like the stories? That's okay. That's okay. I'm not force feeding you with them. But, you know, we are talking about unusual places you've visited and been challenged by. And gastronomy has come to the fore, I'm afraid. It's in relation to the Bluff Oyster Festival. For those that have never been, put it on your list to go. Oh, by the way, there was a couple of characters. I loved the people that I met. The bloke who was running the Bluff Oyster Festival, the guy on the stage doing all the MC work, his name is Terry Ngu, N-G-U, and Terry is T-E-R-E. Terry, you should be on the telly. Terry, his energy from start to finish, the way he was quick thinking, he had great competitions going. People were up on the stage doing various, you know, dance-offs and various unusual competitions to win oysters. And Terry, I went up to him and I said, you are amazing at your job. So if you know Terry, give him a slap on the back and tell him I said to do that, just in case he thinks you're assaulting him. Roman, I'm about 25 minutes away from Glen Murray. I'm in my house all alone with the heater on, listening to you. Sounds like there's a few of us doing that. Yeah, I wouldn't be surprised. Chief, you've got a fireplace. Get that going. Roman, don't give up your day job for comedy. Oh, no, it's funny you say that, and I don't mean, no pun intended, but it's funny you say that because I do know people who do stand-up comedy, and I can't think of anything worse. I think I'd rather eat kinna than stand up on a stage. I think everybody thinks they could do a bit of a couple of dad jokes, but it's a long time to stand up there, even just a few minutes. No, that's a very good point, whoever you are texting that. Thank you. Hi, Roman, don't worry. It most likely wasn't food poisoning. It was probably just Ebola virus. Thanks, says Phil. No, I didn't get Ebola or anything like that. I did have malaria. I was hospitalised in Nairobi with malaria, but it hasn't affected me at all. Well, some would argue that, of course. Roman, dog in Vietnam, all sorts of insects in Siem Reap in Cambodia. But more unusual stuff at the Wild Food Festival in Hokitika. Hoo-hoo grubs, they taste like wood. Mountain oysters like strong mutton, says Garth. Now, I've heard that hoo-hoo grubs taste like peanut butter. I certainly would not want to be eating anything like that raw. No, thank you. As for all the insect life, no, it's just not for me either. Hi there, Roman. I was born in the 1970s and I still drive a 1980s Ford Bronco every day. Still lost in the past, thanks, says Rob. Nothing wrong with that. I can feel myself sliding into dinosaur stage as I drive a Land Rover Defender. It still looks like a Land Rover Defender, not like the new ones where you look at it and go, what's that? What's that supposed to be? And then you see the price tag and you go, what the heck? Roman, I so wanted to sit on the Black Vincent at the motorcycle Mecca, and the Indians are wicked as well. Yeah, they are. Quite the collection of Indian motorbikes. Aren't they beautiful? The paint jobs on some of them, the BSAs and the Indians and all the other brands I can't think of. Roman, were some of those motorbikes Mike Perro's? Mike Perro motorbikes! I don't know. Has Mike Perro donated some of his motorbikes? Do you know what? That was the other thing we talked about as a group in the tour. If you've got a lovely old something, not husband or wife, but if you've got a lovely old motorbike or a truck or a car and you don't really know what to do with it, you don't want to sell it, but you want to make sure it's kept as it is, that's the kind of place that will take it off your hands. I'm picking as many, many of their vehicles have been donated as well. Ha ha, Roman. No, I've been a vegetarian from the age of 2 and I'm now 61. Wow, from the age of 2. I haven't got the wool pulled over my eyes. Dear, that's a very young age to decide that you're vegetarian, or was that a decision that was made for you? Roman, have you ever been to a place they

0: called Smash Palace?
1: No, I haven't, but there was a movie. Wasn't that Bruno Lawrence? Have I got that right?
0: Pretty sure.
1: Romance, so this is not exotic, but just back from Broadbeach in Australia, lamb rack was always my favourite, along with scallops, but had tempura Moreton Bay bugs. Oh my God, I would fly back just to eat those again. Absolutely the best food ever. Now, it's funny that you talk about the seafood in Australia, because I lived in Melbourne for a year, and we go to the Victoria markets and go to all the different places. I found the seafood quite disappointing. Is it better when you head up into Queensland? If you're listening on iHeartRadio in Queensland, let me know. You can get the numbers and bits and pieces from newstalkzb.co.nz. Back in a flash, back with your call and your story. 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Stand by. Are you ready? Get a pen. Got it? Well, you don't need to write it down. Just remember 0800 80 1080 1228.
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6: 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You lived it. 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
1: 10 to 8, that free phone number. Give it a whirl from any phone, 0800 80 1080. Hayley says, what about steak tartare? Tartare! Which is what some people wish it would do when it arrives on the table. They wish it would just leave. Tartare. Steak tartare. Is that how you say it? If I put on an accent, does that help? Steak tartare. It's the raw mince with the egg over the top. Raw egg, raw mince, and you go, oh, what are you doing? The chef forgot to do something quite important, like cook it. And it's actually very nice. I don't know that it's a very safe thing to be doing, to be eating a lot of raw meat or raw eggs. Or am I just being too much health and safety? Let me know. What are the unusual things you've eaten? And it could be right here, where you live, in Invercargill or Wellington or Dunedin or anywhere else in the country. Those unusual foods you've had. Tour groups, are tour groups for you? Some people say, oh, no, I wouldn't want to go on a tour. No. You'd have to get to know people. Well, yeah, you kind of do and you don't. You kind of just, you know, you dip in and out as you want to. Quite enjoyable, I would say, having just been to Bluff at the Bluff Oyster Festival. So let's hear those stories. 0800 80 1080. Steak tartare. Or something that was alive and then wasn't. Well, of course, steak was alive once too, wasn't it? There aren't too many songs that start unusually. This is a very unusual start to a song. Do you recognise it? I bet you don't. It's from 1997. It's the English band, isn't it? It's Chumbawamba. You'll know the words. Great song on the bus.
9: Truth is, I thought it mattered. I thought that music mattered. But does it bollocks? not compared to how people matter.
10: Bye-bye!

0: News Talk ZB. It's In My Day, and the band is Chumbawamba and Tub Thumping, which basically what that means is that. But what the song's all about? Oh, I've got no idea. Someone did tell me what tub thumping means, and I've forgotten clearly. But you might have some more insights into that. Is that one of the songs that you sung on a bus all around Europe or something? Someone pulled out the guitar and you knew all the words. There's always someone with a guitar or a harmonica or the spoons or something. 0800 80 1080 and 9292 is the text. Hi there, Amanda.
1: Hi.
0: Hello. What are you calling for, Amanda? I tell you what. Now, this is you haven't called before. And I can tell that you're nervous, but you're also thrown by the delay. So don't go anywhere. I've just put you back on hold, and I'll get one of the producers to have a chat to you. You just need to turn the radio off. Otherwise, you just can't talk. Because you go, oh, that's me on the radio. And you go, duh, duh, duh, buh, buh, buh, buh, and it goes, it's terrible. Turn the radio off, and I'll be with you straight after news. All right? In the meantime, if you've just joined in, we're talking about bespoke journeys you've taken around the world to some unusual village, perhaps, some unusual place. I wouldn't say Bluff is unusual. It's not. It's beautiful. And Invercargill, very special. But the things that blew your mind once you got there, whether they were museums or food. Oh, by the way, after 57 years of saying, I've never tried a cheese roll, I tried a cheese roll. It was at the Batch Cafe in Invercargill. Well worth a visit. It's a great cafe. It's always busy, and I always struggle to find it. It's on a little side street. And the bus driver, Tekapo Joe, he knew where it was as well. And so we went there with the team. We all had a cheese roll. And I have to say, it's delicious. And I'll never eat them anywhere else but in the Cargill. I don't know why I'm going to do that, but it's an experience you need to have while you're there. So the weird places, the weird, unusual, different places you've been to, the foods that you've been challenged by, the things you haven't known that you've been eating, you actually enjoyed it, and then someone told you it was something that you felt sorry for after you ate it. Let's hear those stories tonight.
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9: The Pulse ahead of the Tactics and the Chiefs ahead of the Blues at halftime. More in a moment in sport. It's 8 o'clock. Good evening. I'm Joe Gilfillan. United States Secretary of War Pete Hegseth directly called out New Zealand for its low level of military spending. In his address at an Asia-Pacific Security Conference in Singapore, Mr. Hegseth called for nations to reach a level where 3.5% of national spending goes toward their own military. Our government plans to boost its defence spending to 2% in the next 8 years. Answering a question about New Zealand, Mr. Hegseth said New Zealand is one of the freeloading countries.
10: Let's work together. We've been friends for a long time, so you better have the same capabilities we do, because if we don't, our alliance is meaningless.
9: Our defence ministers responded. Chris Penk was listening in the audience. He says New Zealand has a clear trajectory on defence spend and it's a floor, not a ceiling. Mr. Penk says the current US administration has been clear about its expectations of all partners and its position is no surprise. Wet weather is forecast to intensify and linger across the South Island for the rest of this long weekend. Met Service has issued a heavy rain warning tomorrow for Motueka, Richmond, Buller, Westland, Fiordland and the headwaters of Canterbury's rivers. The rain is expected to last until Monday evening, with surface flooding and slips possible. Meteorologist Gerard Bellum says the Tasman district is likely to be hardest hit.
11: That is really in the direct line for that air from the north. So we have got a moderate chance of that area being upgraded to a red warning.
9: Police are urging drivers to keep their wits about them this long weekend. 5 people died on the roads over King's Birthday weekend last year. That's the deadliest holiday weekend of 2025. Police Director of Road Police, Superintendent Steve Greeley, says officers are out in force, ensuring motorists are driving safely. A beneficiaries advocate says automating some processes at the Ministry of Social Development could go either way. Budget legislation included a bill to implement the change, projected to save almost $226 million over 4 years. This would mean some MSD checks being done not by humans, but by computers with the help of AI. Kay Brereton says if it means better service for people, it'll be fantastic.
12: But where it seems to sit in the budget information, it sounds more like it's going to be about creating debt for people, and that's very risky.
9: Canadian poison seller Kenneth Laws pleaded guilty to helping 14 people end their own lives by supplying them toxic drug packages. The 60-year-old's connected to suicide deaths in 40 countries, including several here in New Zealand. He's been found guilty of aiding suicide after murder charges were withdrawn. Sky News reporter Molly Malone says the charges relate to Canadian victims, but also involve almost 80 British victims.
13: Authorities here have called him, and I quote, a serial offender who callously exploited vulnerable victims, exchanging their lives for his financial gain.
9: WellyCon, the country's largest board game event, is underway in Wellington's Tākina Convention Centre this King's Birthday weekend. More than 1,000 board games are available to play. Event-goers have been meeting New Zealand board game designers and entering play-to-win tournaments. Organiser C.D. Doyle says it's an exciting weekend.
14: The people who run the cafe said, "We know when it's WellyCon weekend. The buzz is amazing."
9: News Talk ZB Sport. The Blues need a win to secure a home quarterfinal at Eden Park next weekend. But halftime in Hamilton sees the Chiefs ahead 19 points to 15. Earlier, Moana Pasifika bowed out for the season, at least, with a famous comeback win over the Brumbies.
15: Pellegrini, ball in hands, kicks the touch. Well, if that was the last dance for Moana Pasifika, what a beautiful dance it was. 21-19 in Canberra.
9: Elliot Smith with the call. Hurricanes coach Clark Laidlaw is in the dark about reports their star winger, Fehi Faianoko, Faianofo won't be heading offshore after all. Reports out of Britain suggest this season's top try scorer has backed out of a deal with Newcastle after intervention from New Zealand rugby. Laidlaw says he knows nothing of any change of heart by the 23-year-old, though that would be great.
16: We've made no secret we'd love him to be here if he could be here, but yeah, I genuinely haven't heard anything along those lines, so...
9: For their part, Newcastle have told our newsroom that they don't comment on media speculation. The Central Pulse lead the mainland Tactics 24-20 at half-time in live ANZ Premiership netball action. He has still only posted about 60 times on Instagram, yet all-white Tim Payne now has more than 2.5 million followers on his social media account. That's up from fewer than 5,000 a couple of days ago, after Payne was singled out by an Argentine influencer as the least-known player at the upcoming World Cup. The Wellington Phoenix defender is still trying to come to terms with his newfound status.
17: Like, I'm not massive on social media, so for that to happen is a bit strange for me. I think at the same time I'm trying to embrace it all.
9: And if you're wondering, the New Zealander with the most followers on social media is Lord at about 11 million. Hayden Paddon has climbed one place to seventh after stage 12 of Rally Japan. The New Zealand driver, 3 minutes 40 seconds behind Welsh leader Elfyn Evans. There are two more stages scheduled for tonight, with stage 13 from 8:15. That's News Talk ZB News and Sport to 8:06. We're back with Roman Travers next. 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Northland, mostly cloudy with a few showers turning to rain tomorrow afternoon. From Auckland to Taumarunui and for the Central High Country, Coromandel Peninsula and Bay of Plenty, partly cloudy with isolated showers. From Gisborne to Wairarapa, as well as Whanganui and Manawatū, mainly fine. Taranaki, Horowhenua, Kapiti Coast and Wellington, fine tonight, becoming mostly cloudy tomorrow morning with scattered rain developing tomorrow evening. Nelson, Buller, Grey and Marlborough, cloudy at times with one or two showers tonight. Rain tomorrow with heavy falls in the west from late morning. Westland and Fiordland, showers turning to rain with heavy falls overnight tonight. Canterbury, Otago and Southland, partly cloudy with one or two spots of rain from late tomorrow morning. Chatham Islands, often cloudy with one or two showers possible, clearing to fine tomorrow afternoon. I'm Joe Gilfillan. That's News Talk ZB, news, sport and weather to 8:07.
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0: G'day, how you doing? Nice to have your company this Saturday, the 30th of May, the penultimate day of the month and also New Zealand Music Month as well. Got some cracking music to come from the 70s, 80s and 90s, peppered with some great New Zealand tracks too. Welcome, I hope you're keeping warm. I hope you've got the fire going. You can always tell when it's cold because the animals just love it. As soon as you light the fire, the cat, the dog, they're right there, aren't they? Along with the humans, it's Bush TV. And the beauty of that is that you can sit there chatting and listening to the radio, and if you want to call, I warmly encourage you to do so. 0800 80 1080 from any phone at all, 9292 is the text. There's a very small charge when you text. I've got a couple of emails there. Don't go thinking I haven't seen them. I'll get to those soon. It's roman@newstalkzb.co.nz. So whether it was the Bluff Oyster Festival that challenged you, or perhaps any other festival that you've been to, someone mentioned the Hukatika Wild Foods Festival. I'd love to go to that one. Yeah, where have you been around the world just for a group tour or maybe on your own and you've just been challenged by all sorts of things? The museums, the galleries, the food, the local customs. Some of those festivals in South America must be incredible. The ones where you stay up all night. Not me, I'd be in bed by 7:30, but you know. For the younger people, good times. Where have you been? What have you been exposed to? 0800 80 1080 and 9292 on the text. That's it for tonight. Some of those museums, as I mentioned, the ones in Invercargill, the vehicle museums, just incredible. To start a collection like that and to have the, well, to have the money, to be fair, to build the buildings, to house them and display them, quite incredible. Let's hear those stories from you. Now, Amanda, you've got the radio off now. How are you?
1: I'm good.
0: That's the story. What have you called for, Amanda?
1: To tell what I've done today.
0: Oh, so what have you been doing today? Eating oysters, maybe?
1: I went fishing today with my family.
0: Oh, lovely. Did you catch anything?
1: Yeah, we caught like a lot of eels and two catfish.
0: Oh, ooh, okay. How do you do the cooking? Do you help with the cooking? How will you cook the eels, Amanda?
1: I have no idea.
0: Ah. I wonder if you... Is it mum or dad that's with you? Do they smoke them in a smokehouse?
1: I think we just cooked them.
0: You just cooked them? Yeah, okay. Have you eaten it before?
1: Yeah. No.
0: Oh, okay. Well, that could be quite interesting for you. That's a food you've never tried before. Do you think it's going to be delicious?
1: No.
0: No. Oh, well... Well, time will tell. What's the most unusual food you've ever eaten so far in your life, Amanda?
1: Frog.
0: Oh, have you? Where'd you eat the frog? Where was that?
1: At China.
0: At what?
1: At China.
0: Oh, in China. Wow, okay. Well, that is quite unusual. Mind you, there's a lot of very unusual things you can get on a Chinese menu. Some of that's like, I don't actually want to know, but you kind of do as well. I've been to Yum Cha only once. I don't really have any great desire to go again because, once again, some of the stuff that I was eating, I thought, oh, this should be hot. Why isn't it hot? What am I eating? And then they tell you and you go, oh, don't tell me that. What'd you tell me that for? Oh, good on you, Amanda. Nice to hear from you. Hope the eel goes well. You do have to be careful with eel. You've got to make sure it's come from a clean environment. I know people have got very sick from eating eel, but I'm sure your mum and dad know what they're doing with that smoked eel. I've tried it once. Delicious. It's basically a snake, isn't it? Not that I've tried snake, I don't think. Thanks, Amanda. Hope that goes well. Give me a call back in a couple of days once you've actually eaten it. And you can describe what it was like. Welcome to you, Judith.
2: Oh, good evening, Roman. Third time calling now. Caller.
0: It's a what, sorry?
2: Third time caller. I'll put my teeth in just a minute. Teeth in. I went to Spain.
0: Mm.
2: Okay, you go to Spanish and we say that, I think they call them a pensione. It's P-E-N-S-I-O-N-E.
0: Yeah, a pension, anyway, which is basically like an Airbnb. It's like your accommodation. Yep.
2: Yes.
3: Pension.
2: Anyway, we stayed.
0: Yes.
2: A pension.
0: Mm.
2: And we went for dinner, and they had this alcoholic drink. It's red wine with all fruit in it.
0: Oh, yeah.
2: With paella.
0: Beautiful.
2: And then we, and it was beautiful, and I thought, well, what a lovely way to drink wine, all fruit floating.
0: Yes.
2: Very, very yummy.
0: What made you decide on Spain? What was a turning point? The right, we're off to Spain, Barry, and off you went.
2: No, we flew into England.
0: Yes.
2: And we got a Euro ticket. You buy a ticket for a train.
0: Uh-huh.
2: And you can go anywhere in Europe apart from the red countries.
0: Mm. Yeah, but what? So
2: we went
0: what,
2: all around
0: you,
2: Europe.
0: Okay. But you rang to talk about Spain. So I was just curious to know, for you, was it something that you'd always wanted to experience, going to Spain and drinking sangria?
2: Yeah.
0: Yeah, yes. Okay, there you go. Oh, good. Would you go back?
2: Yes, in the blink of an eye.
0: Okay. And did they, what other things did you experience on that trip that were a little bit challenging or things that you didn't really anticipate?
2: Well, my boyfriend took me to a bullfight.
0: Yes.
2: And I started crying.
0: Oh, no. Why, did he lose?
2: No.
0: Oh, he wasn't.
2: What they do to the bulls is not a fair fight.
0: Oh, it's terrible. No, terrible, terrible, terrible.
2: And I started crying. And you know what? When you go to a bullfight, they give you these bits of alcohol in some sack.
0: Eh? In a sack?
2: Oh, it's horrific.
0: Yeah?
2: Well, you sort of hold it up and drink it, and then you put it down again.
0: Yeah, yeah, like a bladder almost, isn't it? Yeah, yeah, I gotcha.
2: Yeah, like a bladder.
0: Mm-hmm.
2: And I started crying and walked out. Mm. And he didn't even run and go, "You're all right." And I went, "No, I'm going home now."
0: Right.
2: And you know what, Roman? One day I'd like to go to Invercargill and have a crayfish and some oysters and meet my favourite person, Marcus Lush.
0: Yes, he'd be there.
2: And have a cheese roll.
0: Yeah. Yeah. Well, he actually won't be there because he doesn't go to the Oyster Festival, but he's not far from it. In fact, I said to the tour group, I jokingly said, just in case Marcus is listening, I jokingly said, oh, I reckon we should just pull up, knock on the door and tell him to put the jug on. But I had a chat to Marcus the other night off air, and it's not something, like he's been, he knows the experience, but I think once you've been, you may not want to go again. And he lives in Bluff. He lives and breathes oysters, metaphorically speaking. Good on you, Judith. Nice to hear from you. Spain, yeah, I can't recall too many unusual foods in Spain. We travelled down through Spain for 7 days before the truck was put on a ferry and across to the top of Africa. Got a text here from Mary. Good on you, Mary. Good on you for doing the hard yards. Thinking of you and hope all fabulous in your world. Oh, good on you, Mary. Yeah, no, that's actually come through on the secret phone. I used to work with Mary in another life. Good on you, Mary. Nice to hear from you, actually. Yeah, very nice indeed. Hi there, man. I've been trying to find the name of your new song that you use for your introduction. I've been searching all of the Black Seeds numbers, but I can't find it. I love the song. Regards, says Pat. Actually, Pat, I will reply to you. I'll reply to you in the ad break. I can't type under pressure. It's like urinals. Well, it's nothing like a urinal, but I can't use a urinal. And if someone's watching me typing, like if I start typing now, like in real time, as opposed to using a urinal in real time, I'll try it. I'll go, hello, Pat. Well, that works. But sometimes I start going backspace, backspace. Oh, stop looking. Oh, it's terrible. Oh, I can't do it. Hello, Pat. Oh, look, I'll finish it off later, Pat. That's boring. I'll finish it very soon before I forget to do it. Tell me about these unusual stories, the unusual places you've been to around the world, the confronting, the, wow, I didn't expect that, wow. Like if you go to a bullfight in Spain and you don't realise what happens with the poor old bull, it's pretty barbaric, isn't it? 18 past 8, 0800 80 1080, ZB, the text. Now I can type freely.
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0: 20 past 8, Dire Straits from 1980, not too far away. Belinda's email says, I agree, Roman, regarding Kinner. Horrible. Oh, no, I didn't say they were horrible. Oh, no, I didn't. I just said it was like, I couldn't eat a whole bucket of them as people were at the Bluff Oyster Festival. The email goes on, all stand-up comics I know are quite miserable day to day, so don't do that. I love your show. Happy to go to South America if you need a wingman. Oh, I reckon I've got a tango left in me. Oh, good Lord. Olay! Oh, wow. Okay, I didn't see that email coming. Yeah, that'd be... Actually, you know, that's something I could do, Belinda. I could organise a tour with one of the tour companies, like I did with Leisure Time Travel and Bluff, and say, we're hooning off to South America, who's coming? I still haven't organised the Irish pub crawl, which is something they actually said, oh yeah, we can do that. I said, what? I'm only joking, can you? And they said, yes, we can. So look out for that one. Hi, Roman, I absolutely love listening to you. I could listen to you 24/7. You have a wonderful sense of humour. Keep up the good work, says Amy. Oh, good on you, Amy. Well, that's that was lovely. It's not something any of my former wives said, but thank you. It's lovely of you to email. Roman at newstalkzb.co.nz. Roman, that tub-thumping song was supposed to be satire. Ah! The idea was to make a joke about the kind of person who was loud and drunk and drunken at parties at 3 a.m. But then it became a popular anthem among those people. How ironic, says Tom. That's a great insight, Tom. I knew it had some great meaning, but the word tub thumping, what does that mean? Is that some sort of cockney? No, I mean in it, laters. Is it? I don't know. Roman, I went to India earlier this year and had fish pakora. It was the best I've ever had. Yum. That does sound good. Hi, Roman. We ate fried flying ants in Malawi. We were there in January. Crunchy, salty, and delicious, cheers, says Liz. That actually sounds quite nice. How many ants would you like, sir? I don't know, 400, 500? How many would you eat to feel like, oh, I couldn't do that again, I'm absolutely chocker? How do they just fry them? Crunchy and salty. What's not to like about that? Roman, a waiter says to a diner, "What would you like?" He says, "Steak tartare." The waiter says, "What about the mad cow?" And he says, "She can have whatever she wants." That's actually inappropriate. It's not fit for broadcast at all. You'll definitely get a BSA for that one. Good Lord, what were you thinking sending that through? Hi, Roman. When in Vanuatu a few years ago, a fancy Melanesian buffet was put on for our group on the last night. It was disgusting. Every dish was pure stodge. Never again, says Alex. When you say pure stodge, you'd have to be a bit more descriptive. If you can bring yourself to type back a response, I'd like to know more about that. Roman, I love that joke. Roman, my dad and his best mate around late 50s rode Vincent Black Shadow from Gore to Christchurch and back, no helmets, riding at a speed of 140 up the Canterbury Plains, says Sonia. Wow. That sounds like the world's fastest Indian kind of a story. Roman, text era before vegetarian from the age of 21, not 2. Gee, you really want to get your facts right on your vegetarian status, don't you? You've come back 3 times now. Going vegetarian should be an adult choice, not the parents. Well, it depends on the culture you grow up in. Some cultures don't eat meat at all. I can't think of any. Mind you, the whole of New Zealand's turning vegetarian with the cost of real meat. Roman, the lead singer of that band is Dan Burt No Bacon. Is that really his name? No. Dan Burt No Bacon. Interesting things you learn, right? Hi, Roman. Courtesy of the New Zealand Army, I found that I like the taste of maggots. Now, before you start, you know, saying how disgusting that is, they are, in terms of survival in the bush, something you would have learnt there in the army. Incredibly nutritious, clean, and very high in protein. A very nice nutty flavour that helped disguise the rotten flavour of 8-week-old sausages. 100% of the National Service lads and 50% of the regulars went down with food poisoning in one hit. Cheers, says Bob. If you watch Bear Grylls as he drinks his own urine and prepares maggots, you'll know that all that stuff is absolutely doable. It just doesn't sound very appealing, doesn't it? Hi, Roman. Now you're playing my tune, the good old Ready to Roll soundtrack. And the grunt machine wasn't bad either. You need to make a pit stop to Gore, Roman. Motorcycle Mecca blew my mind. Absolutely my bike heaven. And the Richardson Transport Museum is brilliant. Good cafe on the premises as well. Yeah, it was too. The service in all 3 places was exceptional as well. I have to say, in terms of customer service and friendliness, the people of Invercargill and Bluff, you couldn't beat them. And if you do know, I mentioned it before, if you know Terry New, or Terry New, NGU, from Bluff, the MC for the Bluff Oyster Festival, what a hoot. What a guy. Absolutely incredible energy, and he really drove the whole day. He just kept people connected. He kept people wanting to be engaged in the whole day with all of the competitions and things as well. And you might have been on something similar to that. I was hosting this tour of the Bluff Oyster Festival. I'll do it again in a heartbeat. What's a tour that you've been on around any part of the world? It doesn't have to be off the beaten track. It could have been around London. What are the things that you saw that you went, "Oh, I didn't know that was here"? Wow! Whether it was food or museums or a combination of both. Museum food. Well, that sounds weird, doesn't it? Let's head back to 1980 with Dire Straits and Skate Away. Seen a girl on one-

0: News Talk ZB. This is In My Day. That's Dire Straits and Skate Away from 1980. Where did you skate away to? Did you jump on a plane and have no real idea about where you were going? And you kind of made up your plans as you got there? It's one of the great ways to travel, isn't it? Tends to be what I think younger people do before they get sensible with mortgages and children and real jobs. But it's a great way to travel just to, oh yeah, what'd you say? Oh yeah, okay, I might go there. Papua New Guinea, you say, all right. Next thing you're over there in a village doing some local custom, eating some local food. Let's hear those stories. And some of the hidden gems too of towns, cities, villages around the world, around the country that you'd like to recommend, like what we saw in Invercargill. Oh, by the way, of course, Jules Top. You'll know that Jules Top, one of the Top twins, died during the week. And there might be stories you'd like to regale about her success as a musician and a comedian. Just lovely, lovely people. And there wouldn't be too many parts of the country that they haven't played in. Very, very popular. Wool sheds, cafes, pubs, big concert venues, halls, town halls, you name it. They've done them all. So if you've got a memory of Jules Top, and perhaps you've worked alongside her, had some reason to have a great memory you'd like to share, let's do that out of respect for Jules Top as well. Gone, but certainly not forgotten. 2629 0800 80 1080.
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0: 2429, Jules Top. The music, the person, the comedy, the bond of her and her sister and her strength and power in New Zealand music. I'd like to hear some stories about that as well and the great work and the great life of Jules Top. I'd imagine there'd be lots of people that would have crossed paths with her. I can imagine that she would have been a very approachable person. My only connection was at I was emceeing a bridge opening in Hamilton about, I don't know, 25, 30 years ago when I worked in radio there. And I was introducing them to come on stage then. I didn't get the chance to talk to them. You don't really in that situation, but you might have. Happy to hear those stories and all the stories about bespoke travel. Those places that you've taken a bit of a risk maybe, you know, with the diet and with the climate and everything that's quite intrepid about some of these places you've travelled to. 0800 80 1080. Hi there, Roman. In the 1980s, my brother bought home hidden in our Mark 1 Cortina station wagon, 80 1080. Hi there, Roman. In the 1980s, my brother bought home hidden in our Mark 1 Cortina station wagon, six up some mountain oysters.

0: E. Would that have been in the spare wheel, in the well, in the station wagon where the spare wheel was? I can imagine. Where else would you hide things like that? Hi, Roman, you are so damn good. You make us text. We'll leave you in peace now, Roman. Many moons ago, I promised to shout you lunch if you passed through Gore. The offer still stands. Oh, that's very generous. Could be difficult, though. What do I do? Just drive into town and start yelling out, it's lunchtime. I'd be tasered and locked up, wouldn't I? Sent to the asylum again. Roman, that was a cartoon. I've had it stuck in my fridge for about 20 years. Always makes me laugh. Oh, was that the joke about the mad cow? Okay. I've never heard that one before. It's very good. Why do you say jokes like that? And then you laugh and people say, oh, it's a dad joke. What? Is it a dad joke? If it's funny, it's a joke, isn't it? Wow, Roman, that track brings back memories. I think that might have been talking about the Dire Straits track. Roman, kia ora e hoa, kina, best fresh from the shell with Māori bread and a cup of tea. Oh, okay. Some of that sounds good, particularly the bread and the tea. Thank you. Hi there, Roman. Thank you. Thank you for reading the Mad Cow Joker. It cheered me up no end. I had a good belly laugh while preparing tea. My appetite is back. Cheers, says Chris. Good to hear. Have I caught up? I think I might have caught up on all the... That'd be a world first. Have I? No, I haven't. I got overly excited there. Premature excitement. Roman, it looks like oysters, but it's not. It's snot. Yuck, says Richard. I'm not sure what it is you're referring to, Richard. Are you, what, kinna? It's orange, though. It actually has a beautiful colour. I just get that feeling that it should be cooked. Anyway, that's just my take on it. Let's hear your story, 0800 80 1080. Hi, Roman. I absolutely love Ohakuni. I go there often and even used to have a holiday home there. I often hike Ruapehu and Tongarero off trail. You get to see the most amazing things that not many people know about. Like what? What do you see? Hobbits? What would you see up there that no one knows about? Especially the hidden swimming holes with waterfalls that hit your back like a shower. Thanks and regards, Jonathan. Oh, I didn't know about those. I've wanted to do that, not just the Tongarero crossing. There's the whole, you know, you can go up and down craters and mill around there. I've got a friend in Hamilton and she does amazing hikes up in and around there. Good stuff. Oh, I think I've almost caught up. Oh, there's some more texts there. I'll make sure I'm keeping up with them. The best way to get through, though, rather than texting, you can, but the best way is to call 0800 80 10 80. Let's hear from you. Let's hear these stories, 19 to 9.
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1: 1729. Hi, Catherine.
2: Hello. How are you?
1: Oh, I'm really good. Thank you, Catherine.
2: Yeah, I've just not long been out of hospital, so my voice is a bit squeaky.
1: Ooh.
2: Anyway, yeah. I've always liked the Top Twins, and I was wondering if you wouldn't mind playing a song for me called We're Untouchable.
1: Untouchable girls. That's the one.
2: I used to play it on my guitar before I got a loop, so that be lovely.
1: All right.
2: And I think Linda just was feeling a bit down. She was obviously feeling grieving for her sister when she made that comment like she did, because she realises New Zealand needs to have a defence force. It's just that we can't afford one at the moment.
1: Well, I wouldn't want to put words in her mouth. I thought what she said was absolutely brilliant. Yeah, and good on her for having that voice, right?
2: Oh, yes. She's always spoken her voice.
1: Yeah.
2: And at a time like that, when she was grieving her close twin sister, very tough. But she did it.
1: She did. Now, Catherine, have you ever seen the Top Twins live?
2: Oh, yes.
1: Yeah.
2: They used to come across to us in Golden Bay, regular.
1: Oh, yeah, good stuff.
2: And one of the pictures on the Top Twins, she drew a saxophone, because she's good on the saxophone.
1: Is that right?
2: Yeah. Anyway, oh, sorry, I'm getting mixed up with another cat. Sorry. Anyway. But they did come to the muscle and the lot and play it in the early days. And I thought they were just gifted entertainers.
1: Yeah, very, very much so, Catherine. You've hit the nail on the head there. The music was certainly the large aspect of them, but they were very entertaining. Their chit-chat, I think Linda was saying they never rehearsed once in 40 years. There wouldn't be too many bands that would fill a hall, a pub, any venue, and play as well as they did that. Most bands would be rehearsing flat out. Yeah, Jules Top, certainly a real legacy, and Linda speaking her mind at the Aotearoa Music Awards. Good on her. It's about time people were a bit more honest in that regard. 0800, thank you, Catherine. 0800 80 1080 9292 on the text. There's a New Zealand track. I can hear it coming. It's just around the corner. I'll be getting to that soon. Hi there, man. Thank goodness. Welcome back. Hope you enjoyed your time away. I really did. Thank you, Jen. That's very kind of you. I really loved it. Loved the experience. Hi there, man. I've got a picture of my dad with the two Top Twins at the Hukatika Region Theatre when they were performing a show. My dad passed away 3 years ago, but he was a bit of a Hukatika icon. It was a good night. Love your show, says the texter. Oh, now it's a shame. You don't have to tell me who your dad was, but that sort of story is so much better when you say my dad was, and they pick, oh, yeah, I knew him. He was amazing. So, yeah, but that's totally up to you. Your texts are really good. I feel like a teacher now marking your texts. But if you were to phone, I would ask you that question. You'd probably tell me. So feel free to call and tell the story. Or text again on 9292. Roman, I cook kina into fritters and they're most delicious. Now that sounds good. Because you're not confronted with just the, oh, there's a kina, there's an alien in a shell. The fact that it's mixed up into a fritter, I think could be very nice. I love power fritter. I love white bait fritters. I love fritters. Anything fried. Just, why is it that anything deep fried is instantly delicious? What's that all about? I'll park that text. It's very funny, but I'll just have to run it past the team to see if that's something I could actually read or not. Yeah, there's some eyebrows shooting up. No, I'll check that out properly. Don't worry, I'll check it out. Hi there, Roman. Mangaweka was one of the first towns in New Zealand to have electricity generated by a locally built dam, and it's still there. In Mangaweka. Wow. I'd have to go hunting for that. Okay. There's a couple of jokes coming through. Jokes don't generally work, I have to say. But feel free to keep texts coming. Just don't sort of, you know, unless you've got a joke that's built into a story that was funny at the time when you were travelling, that's a bit different. But just to tell jokes, it's like it's not a joke show. They don't generally work, and they generally just annoy people. You're either going to wet your pants with laughter or send a complaint. One of the two will be true. 1229 0800 80 1080 and 9292 is the text.
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7: But if you were true to what you'd said, you would have been in surplus today, which was actually your promise. 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
9: 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The reality has arrived. Get this right. This is a place that has its best days ahead of it.
10: 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You lived it. We remember it. In My Day with Roman Travers, Newstalk ZB.
1: 9 to 9. Good to have you along tonight. Hope you're keeping warm wherever you are. Could be that you're in a tent somewhere on some kind of a journey around the world listening on iHeartRadio. Now, that would be a call, wouldn't it? To get a call from someone saying, oh, I've just arrived in Iceland. I'm sitting on the edge of a volcano. That's one place I'd love to go to. That juxtaposition between ice, snow, and a volcano. It's a mad-looking place, isn't it? Mad-looking. Hi there, Roman. Did you get that venison? I couriered it up last week. What? No? Are you serious? I wasn't here last week, and I didn't get a message. Normally, I'd get a message saying there's a package for you. Did you really send venison? Someone's taken my venison. Oh, I'm gutted about that. I was looking forward to that, Muzz. Look, it could be in a fridge somewhere, which would be a tragedy because it wouldn't be any good by now. I'll look into that one. We're talking about wonderful journeys you've been on where you've been challenged by stuff in a museum or stuff on a plate or just the general side of things that you didn't know it was going to be like. 0800 80 10 80. Oh, boy, just as a point of interest, it was this very day back in 1901, that New Zealand decided not to join or be part of the Federation with Australia. Did you know that? I didn't. May the 30th, 1901, a 10-man Royal Commission reported unanimously that New Zealand should not become a state of the new Commonwealth of Australia. Imagine if we had. Imagine how bad our rugby would be and how good theirs would be. Lots of things to think about in that regard. And also talking about the life and the works of Jules Topp, one half of the very, very well-known and successful top twins, I'd like to hear some stories about your experiences with them, which you may, and I'm sure, given how long they were performing for, years, decades, there'll be some great stories in that regard as well. And this is the penultimate day of New Zealand Music Month. And this band got it back together. They got back together again years ago, then they've done it again. They've just been on tour through Australia. Here they are from 1979. Give it a whirl.

0: Newstalk ZB, Split Ends from 1979 from the album Frenzy and Give It A Whirl. More New Zealand music between now and 12 on the second to last day of New Zealand Music Month. Hi, Catherine.
1: Hi, Catherine.
2: Hi, Romain. I just wanted to talk about eating kina.
0: Oh, yeah.
2: Because somebody else just mentioned it. It's the only time I've ever eaten kina, and it was introduced to me by a Japanese girl, and it's absolutely delicious. It's like you scoop some out onto the palm of your hand, and then you add wasabi and soy sauce, and you lick it off, and it's delicious.
0: Why into your hand, though?
2: I don't know, just a technique of consumption.
0: You can put it
2: on a spoon if you want to, but why bother? Why have a metallic taste when you can, just lick it off your hand? It's just a way of eating. It's totally Moorish, and you'll go through a lot more kinna than you thought you would.
0: Does the wasabi itself overpower the... Oh, gee, I can hear myself twice. It's weird.
2: I've got my speakerphone on, otherwise I can't hear you my phone.
0: So does the wasabi overpower the taste of the kinna?
2: I don't think so. I mean, I'm not familiar with what kinna tastes like in general, but I don't think so. I think the whole thing together is just a really delicious taste.
0: Okay, well, hearing myself twice is like weird. I mean, listening to me is frightening enough, but hearing myself twice, thanks, Catherine. Wasabi. Yeah, that's a weird thing in itself, isn't it? You know it's going to absolutely set your head on fire, and yet you eat it, and then you recover, and then you eat more. Wasabi, horseradish. All very nice. It could actually be a game changer, Catherine. Thank you. I think for some people that would be a winner. Good to hear from you. Cheers.
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11: It's 9 o'clock. Good evening, I'm Joe Gilfillan. A health expert is confident the latest Ebola outbreak in the Democratic Republic of Congo can be contained before it spreads globally. Health officials this week have reported more than 900 suspected cases in the DRC and 220 suspected deaths, with 9 confirmed cases in Uganda. Canada and the United States have issued travel bans for both the DRC and Uganda. Professor of Public Health Michael Baker says the spread of the disease can be managed because it's not airborne.
1: Casual contact with a case is not enough to get this infection. And the other is that people are only highly infectious when they become quite ill.
11: NZTA has reversed a decision to close a key highway in the South Island during the region's peak tourism season. The agency had planned to close State Highway 7 between Maruia Springs and the Lewis Pass Summit for 7 weeks. It's now opted for 12 weeks of stop-go traffic weekdays after pushback from the community. West Coast Tasman MP Maureen Pugh says NZTA has listened and made the right call.
12: We know that this was going to have a huge impact on tourism in the height of the season, so common sense has won.
11: The charity sector is urging the government to hit the pause button and allow for consultation after Thursday's budget announcements included a $100,000 cap on tax credits for donations. The Perpetual Guardian Group says $156 million in donations might not now happen. Founder Andrew Barnes says the government has only just made room for overseas investors to donate to charity with a return of $3 for every dollar spent.
13: That is two diametrically opposed policies in broadly the same week. Why is it we're encouraging offshore people to give and discouraging onshore people to give?
11: Gas users and producers now have to disclose supply and demand information at the government's request. Parliament's pushed through a new law under urgency aimed at improving transparency in the energy market. Energy Minister Simeon Brown says our declining gas reserves have created uncertainty, and this change allows for more informed planning and investment decisions. Police are calling for witnesses to a fatal crash west of Dunedin late yesterday afternoon to get in touch. One person died in the two-vehicle collision on State Highway 1 near Allenton just before 20 to 6. New Zealand could soon have a new top Scrabble player. More than 60 top Scrabblers are at Christchurch's Burnside Bowling Club for this year's three-day National Scrabble Championship. Dylan Early is the reigning champ and currently ranked third in the country. But even after more than 30 years playing, Mr. Early says the competition is tough.
14: The person who wins the most games at the end of the weekend is declared the winner. If I manage to come in above third place, I will be very, very happy.
11: A big pre-season investment in a new piece of equipment's paying off for Queenstown Ski Fields. They're marking the earliest ever start to their season, bringing back a two-day winter festival replacing the Queenstown Winter Festival. Snowfest will feature some beloved traditions like Coronet Peak's suitcase race and new activities like a polar lunge lake dip. NZ Ski Chief Executive Paul Anderson says it is possible only because of a new snowmaker.
15: It's like a big slushy maker that means we can make snow without waiting for the temperatures to get to below zero. We've been making snow for about 3 weeks now.
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16: And the ball's been put over. That makes it 59 points to 34. 85 minutes gone.
17: Thank you.
16: All I can say is we've had a game of rugby.
11: A 19-15 halftime score exploded with 9 tries in the second half. Now, this result has handed the Crusaders a home semi-final against the Auckland Blues next Saturday night. Earlier, Moana Pasifika came back from 14-0 down to sensationally beat the ACT Brumbies 21-19 in Canberra. Moana's season at least ended with a thrilling comeback win. Whether they're sighted again in Super Rugby remains to be seen. Newfound favourite of the fans, Tim Payne, is determined to provide joy for his new legion of Instagram followers. In the space of a few days, the All Whites defenders jumped from fewer than 5,000 followers to more than 2.5 million after receiving a shout-out as the least-known player heading into the upcoming Football World Cup. Payne's coming to terms with being the object of great affection and now wants to live up to his cult hero status.
18: On the whole, I hope that, you know, we as a team and a nation can make all those people proud and have something for them to cheer.
11: And it's all thanks to an Argentine influencer. The Central Pulse have handed the Mainland Tactics just their second ANZ Premiership loss of the year with a 49-45 win in Palmerston North. Captain Paris Mason told TVNZ she couldn't be more proud of her team.
19: Man, to come out like that, we grinded for 60 minutes, which is something we haven't done all season. So the way we took the ball, the way we fought for each other is something we
11: Earlier, the Waikato Bay of Plenty Magic came up clutch with their first win of the season, beating the Stars 51-50 in Hamilton. Coach Mary Jane Araroa told TVNZ it's an exciting result for her team.
20: Oh my God, it was like we won the whole competition, but oh, so exhilarating. I thought, oh no, here we go, not another extra time. But I'm so proud that they had their own and we got across there.
11: That's News Talk ZB, news and sport to 9:06. We're back with In My Day and Romaine Travers next. 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Northland, mostly cloudy with a few showers turning to rain tomorrow afternoon. From Auckland to Tomaranui and for the Central High Country, Coromandel Peninsula and Bay of Plenty, partly cloudy with isolated showers. From Gisborne to Wairarapa, as well as Whanganui and Manawatū, mainly fine. Taranaki, Horowhenua, Kapiti Coast and Wellington, fine tonight, becoming mostly cloudy tomorrow morning with scattered rain developing tomorrow evening. Nelson, Buller, Grey and Marlborough, cloudy at times with one or two showers tonight. Rain tomorrow with heavy falls in the west from late morning. Westland and Fiordland, showers turning to rain with heavy falls overnight tonight. Canterbury, Otago and Southland, partly cloudy with one or two spots of rain from late tomorrow morning. The Chatham Islands, often cloudy with one or two showers possible, clearing to fine tomorrow afternoon. I'm Joe Gilfillan. That's News Talk ZB, news, sport and weather to 9:07.
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0: Kia ora, no mai, hooky mai, welcome back in. This is In My Day. I am Roman Travers. Good to be here too. Been a while since I've been here. Well, not that long, but I've done some time in Bluff and I absolutely loved it. And tonight we're talking about tours you may have done, group tours. I actually haven't had too many calls talking specifically about a group tour. Apart from, it was Garth and Shelley talking about taking a group of senior college children to Vietnam and looking forward to trying everything unusual. And they did. They tried everything and they said it was absolutely delicious. Is that your experience of travelling and trying foods that you've never eaten before? Where are those countries? What are the trips you've done? And in terms of group travel, if you're going somewhere a bit unusual and perhaps a little bit dangerous, is that the best experience? Is that the best way to do it? 0800 80 1080 ZBZB on the text with a small charge, and my email is roman@newstalkzb.co.nz. I've had the Bluff Oyster Festival hovering in the back of my mind for a long time, and I hosted a tour down there last weekend. It was just absolutely amazing. Good people, good food, and just the icons that were running the whole event. Everything was done so well. A special thanks to Terry New, who did a great job as the MC of the whole event. Really, really tremendous. So let's hear some of those stories. And also, when you've gone to, it might be a tiny little town with an amazing museum. It could have been a city within a museum. It could have been a museum that you were almost dragged along to, and you thought, oh, here we go, another museum. And you go in and you see stuff that you were just amazed by. I'd like to hear some of those stories, and that's kind of apropos the whole, well, the big museums that Invercargill has with the transport. Absolutely incredible. Bill Richardson's Transport World and Classic Motorcycle Mecca. Two separate buildings, two absolutely epic collections of vehicles, and I'm unlikely to see anything like that ever again. I think one of the signs said biggest collection in the Southern Hemisphere. And you might have seen things like that in big countries, but I thought for Invercargill, it's a real bonus to have those and just another reason on the list to head that way. Up or down, depending on where you live in the country. 0800 80 1080 to come through. And also talking about Jules Top of the Top Twins, who died this week, and the connection that she had to you as a, just as a person, or perhaps as a musician. Perhaps you have seen or had dealings with Jules and Linda over the years. I'd be very happy to hear those stories as well. I did mention that it was on this day back in 1901 that New Zealand turned down the opportunity to be part of Australia, which, you know, it's often talked about, isn't it? Oh, we should join Australia. It'd be so much better for us. How different do you think things would be if that 10-man Royal Commission had decided to go the other way? So this day back in 1901, that 10-man Royal Commission reported unanimously that New Zealand should not become a state of the new Commonwealth of Australia. And although New Zealand had participated in Australian colonial conferences since the 1860s, federation only became a serious prospect following a decision in 1899 to unite Australia's six colonies. So there we are. The Premier at the time for us, Richard Seddon, and it was unanimous. Have you ever thought about that? What it would be like to be the other state of Australia? 0800 80 1080 9292 on the text. There's got to be some really good stories about Jules Top out of respect to her life and incredible work. So if you've never called before, or if you've called before, it doesn't matter. I just would love to hear those stories from you. Hi there, man. Nathan here. Off topic. Off topic, you mentioned a number of weeks ago that your favourite cafe gave you some Ceres tea bags, which you said were amazing. What type were they? Take care. It is off topic. That's okay. I'm happy to help. Yeah, that was, what's the name of the little... Now I can't think of the name of the cafe, but the tea bags, as you mentioned, Ceros, and they were just their English breakfast tea bags. Most English breakfast tea bags are terrible. You compare them to tea leaf in a teapot, there's just no comparison. But the tea bags made by them were just, yeah, really strong, really good. Chapter. It's a little tea rooms and bookshop in Mount Eden. suddenly came to me. So happy to help you out there. Hiram, man, my dad's name was Athol Olsen. In the picture with the Top Twins, he played for Kor Kotahi Band for 57 years and then also played for the Queen on two occasions. He was a legend. I just recently bought one of their 45 records, which are a bargain. Also, the Top Twins played at the Hokitika Wild Foods Festival. Was a good day. Keep up the good work, Roman. Yeah, that's great. I'd imagine they would have been seen in lots of places like that. So I know that Linda had a lot to say in the news following her speech at the Aotearoa Music Awards, and I thought everything she said was absolutely spot on. The arts are often overlooked, underrated, and she's a great exponent for them. And Jules Topp, her sister, gone but certainly not forgotten. Let's hear your stories in that regard. 0800 80 1080 9292 to text. Roman, I had a neighbour who owned a Harley Davidson, a Triumph, a Norton and an Indian, and also a BSA. That's practically the start of a museum, isn't it? They are beautiful old machines. I had never seen some of the very, very early motorbikes, which looked like death traps, until I went to the classic motorcycle mecca in Invercargill last weekend. Well worth the journey. And when you kick around those museums, as you get older, you start to say things like, "Oh, that's old, is it?" Making the admission that it was part of your life at some point as a child, perhaps. There was a lot of that discussion going on, which I thought was lovely to hear. My dad had one of those, used to take me to school on that, all those kinds of things. So let's hear those stories too, the unusual things you've seen in museums as you've travelled and the unusual places that you've been. 9:15, here till 12. You can text as well on 9292.
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0: 9:17. Great stories so far. I think I've caught up on most of the texts. There's a couple just sitting here at the top. So keep those coming in if you've got time to text on 9292. But it's your stories with your voice and your recollections. I'd love to hear about the wild and intrepid journeys you've had. The group tours too. If you've never been a group tour person and then you've gone on one and now you're absolutely into it, tell me what it is you love about the group tours and where you've been. I think your story will be just as good as anyone else's, so make sure you call me and tell me about that, 0800 80 1080. If you are listening on iHeartRadio around the world and you want to get involved, Just jump onto our website, newstalkzb.co.nz, for the details. Hi, Roman. I'm currently sitting in Edinburgh at the airport listening to you. I took my wife in my hands today. Oh, not your wife, sorry. I need to clean my glasses. I took my life in my hands today and had wild haggis. Cheers, says Aidan. Oh, that's brilliant, Aidan. I love that you're sitting at Edinburgh Airport. Such a beautiful city. Thank you, Roman, from Nathan in Wellington. Oh, what are you thanking me for? I'm not sure what you think. It's nice to be thanked before you even know what you've done. Great. I think I've caught up on the texts, which is good. What about Jules Top? Where were you when you saw Jules Top? Perhaps she just walked into a pub and you didn't realise that the main act was going to be the Top twins, Linda and Jules. I'd love to know what you made of them over the years and what experiences you had with them. You might have been someone involved with lighting and sound, or you maybe you owned a venue where they played. Let's hear that story as well. 0800 80 1080. Heading to 1995 with Linda Ronstadt and Feels Like Home.

0: he said. Yeah, the great grounds of the country. We will do that topic another night, the parks and the grandstands and the grounds and things, I think. But bridges, wow, aren't they amazing? You think about the amount of weight on a bridge like the Auckland Harbour Bridge. How does that work? Well, not very well is the answer. It's not really fit for purpose anymore, is it? 0800 80 1080 to call. 21211. Hi there, Owen.
1: Oh, my God, you caught me unawares there.
0: That's right.
1: There's only one bridge in New Zealand I feel... I'm from down south. I was born down there. There's only one bridge. You cross over the Balclutha River, and that's the one. If you've ever been over it, it's a bridge that comes out of something like... You expected to see it in Boston or America somewhere. Wow. It's a really strange bridge. You don't expect to see the design of the bridge in New Zealand.
0: Yeah.
1: And I think every time anybody goes south and crosses the Clutha River and hits that bridge, it's just marvellous. It's something you never forget. So
0: describe
1: that's
0: it.
1: My favorite.
0: So apart from being something that goes over a river, how does it look? Does it have those cables coming down and joining?
1: No.
0: Okay.
1: It has. It's got those. Instead of having like, if you know the South Island, the Rakaia Bridge is really boring. It's just a roadway and sideways concrete beams on the side.
0: Mm-hmm.
1: The Clutha Bridge has rolling concrete arms all the way through it, and it's like something you would see over in, as I say, in Boston or in America somewhere. It's a really strange. I'd love to know, which I don't know, who designed the Clutha Bridge, but I think it's one of those bridges when you cross over it, you never forget it, and that's my favourite bridge in New Zealand.
0: Nicely spoken about too, Owen, and I can hear the relative excitement in your voice as well. I love them. I think they're a thing to behold, and we just drive on to them or walk across them thinking, oh yeah, this'll work, and hopefully they keep working. Cheers, Owen, good to hear from you. 0800 80 1080. Michael, I'll be with you in a moment. 19211.
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0: Yeah, 16 to 11. If you've got a Colin McCann painting on the wall, you'll know all about it. You'll know how valuable that is. He died this week, actually, back in 1987, the 27th of May.

0: and force that door open so all these other artists can get through.
1: Yeah.
0: Is what she said, and that was really, it was poignant to hear what she said. And then the other side of it, Sean Plunkett comes on and calls, you know, Linda an ungrateful hua on his platform, and I'm thinking, this guy's just got no, he's just got no class.
1: Well, the thing is, no one's listening anyway, so it doesn't really matter. But yeah, it's a horrific thing to be saying about anyone who's clearly very much part of the industry here in New Zealand, where everybody else would have no idea, making completely callous comments like that. But Harmony, I'm very surprised. There's still time for you to meet Linda, of course, and I'm sure you will at some point. And I'm sure you've been enjoying New Zealand Music Month, because I have. One of the greats, Crowded House, and their very first album had this track on it from 1986.

0: News Talk ZB, it's In My Day in Crowded House from 1986 from their first album, simply called Crowded House. And The World Where You Live. The world where you live is as big as you want it to be, right? So where have you been? What have you tasted? What have you seen? Still time for some stories to come on 0800 80 1080. And I'll try and catch up on some of these texts as well. 9292 for those, 11212.
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0: 9 to 12 after 12. It's Jim Sneddon with you through the morning. Had a very lovely call earlier on from a lovely woman called Colleen. And Colleen said she had a cold, but it wasn't just the cold. She's not got long to live. And she was quite honest about that, described it. And she wanted to hear this song, and this is just for you, Colleen. You're a lovely woman, and it's a lovely track, and I'm glad you asked for it. The track is Long Lost. This is Lord Huron.

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4: Hey, Albie, come on down.
5: Top of the morning to you, Jim.
4: Yeah, same to you, Albie. Top of the morning to you and to Barney.
5: Thank you very much. Today is a special day for me.
4: Yes.
5: My wife passed away 4 years ago. And I concentrate on remembering all the treasured times we had, and the company she gave me, and the love she gave me, and I just think of everything as a positive. And
4: it's the best way to go. It'd be very difficult, but if you can manage it, that certainly would be the best thing.
5: Well, I've talked about it, like, with Mikey and stuff like that, and the more you talk about it, the easier it becomes. But I still think of it as a sad time, but you can treasure the moments that you had together.
4: You know? Do you plan anything for the day, like, sort of?
5: Yes, I go and visit the cemetery.
4: Yep.
5: And I've a special thing for her today, and our half-sister Diane is going to visit the cemetery and spray the weeds to stop them growing, you know.
4: Okay, will you meet there, or that's be a different time of the day?
5: No, I'll go early and she'll go later on. But, it's a funny thing, the old mind, because if you really treasure the time and accent the positive,

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6: News Talk ZB. William, good morning.
7: Good morning. How are you?
6: Let me think. Not bad. Thank you very much. How are things in William's world?
7: Good, thank you.
6: Woo-hoo.
7: I was just a bit incensed with this muppet that Trump's got as his Minister of War. I mean, Trump's an idiot anyway, but I wonder what their reaction would be if we said Ohaki is going to be converted into a Chinese air base. And Devonport's going to be converted into the largest naval base in the Southern Hemisphere. I mean, what threatening New Zealand like that publicly or worldwide, I mean, I just can't comprehend that this idiot would do that to a country like us. I mean, we're not even at war, for God's sake.
8: Yeah, and this 3.5%, he just pulled that out of his beep, you know. It's just not going to happen. He wasn't having a go at us, you know, any ally that was sort of keeping their military spending down around the 2%, not impressed.
7: Well, he was having a go at us.
8: He didn't, yeah, because we singled ourselves out a little bit, but anyway, yeah.
7: Well, he did. So, welcome, China. Come down here. I mean, I wonder what their reaction would be. I mean, you know, they're just, I mean, I'm just incensed by their whole attitude. I mean, it's just,
8: it is a little bit bullying for countries that are meant to be their allies. You know, just,
7: well, yeah, I mean, he's actually destroyed the US ally relationship. Trump has anyway. I mean, he's just about brought the economy to its bloody knees worldwide. I mean, the guy's an absolute head case. Anyway, that's my thoughts for what it's worth. I mean, I was just incensed to hear that on the news this evening. Welcome, China.
8: Yeah, I got a little bit. I missed the news. I didn't realise that he had actually made those comments until I got to work last night. No, what?
7: Yeah. He singled New Zealand out, 5 million people, as delinquents in terms of our military spend.
8: Yes, and in the singling out, though, just, he didn't mention New Zealand in the list of countries, and I didn't see this, but I read about it. He didn't single New Zealand out for the list of countries that were doing their bit as far as the US is concerned. It took a Kiwi journalist later on at a briefing to ask, is New Zealand in that list when we are endeavouring to get our military spending to 2%? And that's when New Zealand, apparently, that's when...
7: Don't interrupt you. He stood on a podium and he singled out New Zealand as the example to the world of not rising to the plate, and the taxpayers of the US are just not going to pay for it anymore. We need to get our bloody act together and increase our spend by 3.5%.
8: Okay, well, the story I read on the New Zealand Herald website last night suggested something a little bit different, in that he didn't mention New Zealand until he was specifically asked about it by a New Zealand reporter. But anyway,
7: totally incorrect. He was on the podium.
8: Oh, yeah. Well, he was when when he was asked that question too. He was still, you know. But,
7: We don't argue about it, but, I mean, I'm just making the point, you know.
8: Yeah.
7: At
8: this point, I will just go with the New Zealand Herald as possibly being, you know, maybe, I don't know. But in the end, that's what he did. You know, whether he did it in the briefing initially or later on at a media conference, he definitely did it. He called us out on it, for sure.
7: Anyway, he's arrogant. We all know that.
8: I've got to Google the reference to Pete Hegseth and his drinking, because it keeps popping up, and I'm not quite. Was this back in the day when he was on television that he had a because I vaguely he at a few different public events he's obviously had a few. I must Google this and just see if that was actually a major.
7: Well, his nomination was disputed by the Senate. He shouldn't even be there. He's one of Trump's yes men. We all know that.
8: Yeah, oh, yeah, for sure. I mean, his biggest claim to fame is he was a fill-in host on Fox News over the weekends. And he was in the army for a couple of years. Oh, dear. All right, mate. Nice to talk, William.
7: Okay.
8: All right. Cheers, bud. He was quick. A text here. Please, can some kudos be given to Marlon Williams for his big win at the Music Awards? He's been completely ignored with Jewel's death and Linda's big speech, and it's an annual award show. It's a shame the winners have all been forgotten so quickly. Well, I knew about it. I heard about it on the news. So at some point, the Marlon Williams success for his first completely Maori album. So I've heard about it, definitely heard about it. And I think it's had some TV coverage as well. But anyway, yeah, fair enough too. He's got his fantastic voice, Marlon Williams. That man can sing. News Talk ZB, one spare line there. 0800 80 1080 would be the number. 0800 80 1080. It is 28 past one.
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2: 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Hey, Malcolm, good morning.
3: Hey, how's it going? 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
2: Right.
3: Because I've been trying to get hold of Roman, who, I won't go into it, but we've had issues in the past. Only him. I've listened to ZB for 40 years.
2: Uh-huh.
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2: Yep, you've said
3: anyhow,
2: that. Okay, long have you been listening to ZB? 40 years?
3: Plus? 40 plus years.
2: Yeah, I know. Okay.
3: Anyway.
2: Yes.
3: Apart from that, he came up and I was on topic about the fell engines in the old Rimutaka incline. Now, a little tip to all you listeners, go into filmography, Ian Johnson with an E, the greatest broadcaster New Zealand's ever produced.
2: I am familiar with Ian Johnson. Boy, that's going back away.
3: Oh. Well, I think he's still just alive, because I met him about 2 years ago, and I thought he died. Amazing guy. But anyway, if you go into filmography, Ian Johnson with an E, you will have hours of stuff from 1961 with Compass, 7 Days, all that stuff he did. But the one he did, which is why I tried to ring Roman, but I got blocked 10 times.
2: Anyway, so what did you want to say?
3: Well, if you go into his filmography, there is a doco you can get. Doesn't cost you a thing.
2: Yeah, well, I won't be doing that. I do remember Ian Johnson from when I was a kid. He was a very famous broadcaster when I was growing up.
3: Well, he's in his mid-90s now. But what I'm telling you is, you will get hours and hours of incredible filmography of this guy, including the Rimutaka incline, because he was really into railways.
2: Okay.
3: Pass that on to your listeners.
2: No, well, you've just done that. You're on the radio. I can't pass it on any more than you can.
3: No, but I appreciate you taking my call because I've been blocked for 2.5 hours.
2: No, I think he probably just decided to... I don't know. No, anyway, you've given Ian Johnson some, well-meaning publicity, which is great. Ian Johnston, is it?
3: You will have 10 hours plus of brilliant historical footage.
2: No.
3: And it's all on the internet.
2: Yeah, no, won't be doing that. All right, cheers, Malcolm. Thank you anyway. A texter pointing out that Hegseth was a major in the US military. You discounted him so rudely. You're right, he was. Yeah. The Army National Guard. And he had an honourable discharge. He served in Iraq and Afghanistan. All right, okay, there you go. I didn't realise he got to major, but he's pretty easy to discount. But I will give him his dues if he actually got to the rank of major. Not bad. News Talk ZB, what do we do? Yeah, I think we'll go to Jan. Got time, I think. Yeah, hi, Jan. Good morning.
4: Oh, good morning, Jim.
2: Hi.
4: It takes all kinds to make a world.
2: Yes, it does.
4: Now, I don't suppose that music you played before, I think it was before, just before the news, you wouldn't know who was singing that, would you?
2: No.
4: No. No. Shame. Shame. I loved it. That was so good.
2: Beautiful
4: voice.
2: I wonder what it was.
4: Yeah, I'd love to hear more of her. It was so lovely. That lady, what's the name of the lady Alison was talking about that's gone missing in America?
2: Oh, the mother of that TV broadcaster. I can't remember.
4: I think she's passed over pretty definitely.
2: Yeah, I think so too. Yeah.
4: Did she criticise Trump?
2: Apparently she has been criticising Trump, although I don't know for sure how much commentary, whether she was just an anchor, a TV presenter, because usually they don't have that, they don't share their opinion, they just read the story, whatever's given to them, so I don't quite know how critical she got.
4: So she had a public forum and, you know, said some bad stuff about him and bong, bong, she's gone. I think it's very suspicious.
2: Well, Trump wouldn't have known anything about it. If it was linked to the president, it would be some supporter who is slightly misguided on how he should deal with this. I don't think the president would ever sign off on the kidnapping of a news anchor's mum. No.
4: Oh, you never know, do you, with that man? I've always thought, too, with Epstein, that he committed suicide in prison. I don't believe that for one second. And the young girl, Virginia, who wrote the book and about Prince Harry, no, Prince Andrew, and they said she committed suicide. I don't believe that for one second either. So it's foul play, left, right and centre, and people it got rid of. And you know, it makes everyone be quiet about their opinions in case they're the next one to go. That girl, Maxwell, was with Epstein. She's now been moved to minimum security prison. I would say her fate is on the line as well.
2: Yeah.
4: Very worrying. Now, what I'm actually ringing about is I've received a letter from Genesis Power saying our power is going to be off from the 10th to the 17th.
2: What?
4: Of June.
2: What?
4: From 8:30 in the morning till 4 o'clock in the afternoon, a whole week.
2: And wow, what sort of major work are they doing? Have they told you in the letter why this is happening?
4: Yeah, they're replacing a transformer.
2: Oh, okay.
4: But I don't believe that for one second either.
2: Why not?
4: They're short on power and they constantly shut the power off. And this will be the third time just recently. So you can't go doing that to elderly people in the middle of winter. If we get a spell of cold weather during that week and we've got no heating during the day, I mean, it's okay for people who are going to work. They'll have their workplace heated.
2: That's true.
4: But
2: yep.
4: Elderly people that aren't moving around much in their own homes, disabled people and sick people, and they have the power shut off during the day. It's all right if the weather's...
2: So you don't have an open fire then, Jan? You don't have an open fire?
4: No, I've got gas.
2: Oh, yeah?
4: And the gas fire is... I'm getting rid of it because it's all gone rusty and the flue is all faulty.
2: Can you hold off getting rid of it until after this power cut?
4: Well, you can't use it. It's
2: You can't use it. Oh, okay. Oh, so it's, right. Okay.
4: There you go. So, but I've got a gas stove top, and luckily gas hot water. But if it's a cold day,
2: that's not going to help you much, is it?
4: No.
2: No.
4: And it's just totally ridiculous. And I remember hearing in the budget something about the government supporting Genesis in some way, specifically.
2: Oh, they got a mention. I mean, it'd be easy enough to find out if they're replacing this, what did you call it again? The word has completely gone. You could drive around your neighbourhood and see whether they are doing some...
4: Oh, yes. A blind person, I'll drive around the neighbourhood, shall I?
2: Oh, right. Sorry. Yeah, okay. Forgot about that. Forgot about that.
4: Can't go anywhere.
2: No.
4: So,
2: okay, no. I withdraw that comment about you going for a drive.
4: I've still got the driver's license. Go anywhere.
2: No.
4: So,
2: okay, no. I withdraw that comment about you going for a drive.
4: I've still got the driver's license.

0: get rid of this gas monstrosity. And I want to get rid of the clawfoot bath. It's about 7 feet long. It's restored, but I can't get in and out of that thing. I'd be stuck. And I'd love to have a nice hot bath in the winter, especially. Have a good soak.
1: And you can do that because you told me earlier you've got gas hot water.
0: Yes, but the bath's too big. If I got in there, I did once.
1: Oh, I see. All right. Okay, gotcha. Yes.
0: Too big, too deep. And I think I'd probably get stuck in there and not be able to get out of it.
1: You don't want that.
0: Far too dangerous, so I want to. The plumber's going to hopefully take it away. And I want a more suitable bath put in. I've got one, actually, with handles on the sides. So you can use the handles to get in and out.
1: Right, okay.
0: But, you know, I think this is, what do you do, Jim? You know, a lot of people haven't got wood fires these days.
1: That's true, yeah.
0: And some have only got heat pumps. I've got panel heaters with oil-filled panel heaters.
1: Yeah, but they rely on power as well.
0: Yeah, and even the gas fire. If it was working, well, it probably would, but it'd probably kill
1: me. So I've got to get to a commercial break. I'm running a little bit behind time. There's no way that you would consider buying another gas heater?
0: No, because they're winding everything down, aren't they? Pay for everyone to convert from gas to electric.
1: Yeah, that is going to be happening over the next few years. You are dead right.
0: Yeah.
1: All right, Jan. Okay, that answers that question.
0: Yeah, well, good luck, Jim.
1: Okay.
0: Have a good week.
1: Oh, cheers, Jan. Thank you very much. We will talk again.
0: Yes, thank you.
1: All right. Bye. Thank you. News Talk ZB. A couple of spare lines there. 0800 80 1080 would be the number. It is 17 minutes to 2.
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1: Okay, just before we get to go back to the lines and Alex, a text says, and they get a bit confused with one of the, I offer my condolences to Linda on the death of her twin, but I cannot understand why people see them as national treasures. We're talking the top twins here. And this is where they get a little bit weird. Yeah, they've got, it says, I personally don't believe that their skills were bordering on lewd and their singing was no better than the local folk club singers. So this texter is saying that their skits were bordering on lewd, even though they say, I personally don't believe that they were. But they think, anyway, then they finish by saying, I agree. The government needs to support the arts, but that term does not encompass crude comedy. Okay. I never listened to the Top Twins that much, but I can't remember seeing any or hearing anything too crude in their skits. But, okay. Thank you for that. Alex, good morning.

0: Morning. Oh, hold on, Alex. Stand by. Hold on. Now we do it. Okay, Alex, good morning.
1: Good morning. I'm just calling, I'm quite upset because after hearing Winston Peters speak on the radio about Abbas Araghchi, I found it disgusting to hear such a warmth towards a representative of the Islamic Republic while the people of Persia continues to suffer under its rule. I'm from Persia. It's not Iran, it's Persia, the actual name. So he was saying that he was warming up with Araghchi. He was saying he was legitimizing him as a representative of the Persian people. It's absolutely unbelievable what Winston Peter has done and what he said on the radio. So that shows to me that these people are supporting the terrorists just because of oil. Come on, there are people dying, not just over millions died because of this Islamic Republic. It's a fake Islamic Republic. It's not even Islamic. They don't even follow Quran. And you say you support Israel. Why do you even support and pay Qatar and Saudi Arabia sell them weapons? And then they sell weapons and they send it to the terrorists in Palestine and they come and kill our people. Well, come on, what's going on? And they have war with Israel and they keep this war alive so they can sell weapons to both sides. This is how they're making their money. And this is going to stop. And it's going to go all the way to the courts internationally. And all these people are going to be responsible. They're going to be paying for the price of killing innocent people because they have to be brought to justice. And this is happening very soon.
0: Yeah, I heard there could be some court case. But I didn't hear Winston talk about anybody, so I'm not quite sure what he said when he said it.
1: He said it on this radio.
0: Yeah, I know. Calm down. I didn't hear it, okay?
1: It's quite
0: a simple concept. I don't listen to the radio 24/7, so I didn't hear Winston talk about it. A quick text here says, I listened to a man talking about our amazing top twins and what a beautiful woman. Say what? There are two of them. Then I heard him say he paid them half price and was proud. Please, please, please pay people for their time and profession. We are a very special country with exceptional talent. Why would you negotiate to only pay half their fee, asks Jackie. Well, I suppose everything, it's a negotiation. And he did say he was happy that he got them cheaper than he would have expected to pay for a Y2K concert. And where was it? Wainui Amata? So it's not like it was a big event with a mega budget. No. And they agreed to it. Well, you know, you put an offer on the table and then the artist can either accept or decline or come back with a counter offer and say, no, we won't do it for that amount, but we will do it for this amount and we'll give you a discount because it's just a community project. But you have to pay for our airfares to get there and accommodation plus whatever. So I'm sure a little bit of that, you know, would have gone down, that sort of negotiation. But thanks for the text anyway. And one last one on the Trumpy thing. I believe Trump is trying to wean off countries who are sucking on the US teat so that money can go to America and its people. Possibly. Thank you for it, Lynn. News Talk ZB, it is 10 to 2.
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0: Hey, Eric. Hello.
7: How you going, Jim?
0: Good.
7: First of all, that lady that rang up about the power.
0: Yes.
7: I was quite concerned about her, actually. I'd say to her to actually ring your power company, because there is actually a law that if you actually need power and it's actually something that could affect your health and well-being, especially being an older person who's having trouble seeing and stuff, they have rules around that. They can't just cut your power off.
0: Yeah, especially if it's life dependent.
7: That's right. For her, if it's going to cause her, serious issues, I think she should definitely give them a call and explain the situation.
0: And they probably wouldn't hurt. And what will they do? No, do you think, like, drop round a little generator?
7: Well, I'm not sure what they do because I haven't been put in that situation.
0: No, myself, me neither. No,
7: I do live out in the country, and we were having major problems with power company a few years back. There, we're just cutting our power off all the time, and it happened time and time again. And once you have so many power cuts in a row, there's actually a legal thing there that you ring them up, and they actually have to fix the problem. And I end up getting all the power poles replaced down our road. Just for standing up for ourselves, because it was just ridiculous. So there are rules in place to protect people against, obviously sometimes power gets cut and there's nothing can do about that. That's just the way it is. Myself, I went and brought a generator, and I've got a generator backup, because it happens too often. And you need power to keep things going.
0: Is it that regular? Whereabouts are you?
7: We're out to Palmerston North, Rangiota area. So,
0: okay.
7: About 15 minutes from Palmerston North. But, it definitely was a lot of problems out this way. You know, a lot of the problem is actually, trees growing into power lines that aren't getting cut properly. Insulators that, in our case, it was actually the insulators on the power lines were all stuffed, so they were shorting out. So they had to actually come down and replace all the insulators, and then they actually replaced half the power poles. Yeah, and the problems went away for a while, but yeah, we still get power cuts. It's part of unfortunately living in the country.
0: Yeah. So well, that shouldn't be really, especially if they're so common. You went and bought a generator.
7: Oh, mate, I bought two generators, actually, because had another generator shed, and that one actually, bloody mice got into it and ate all my wiring in it, so I went to use that a while back then, it wouldn't work, so I had to go and buy another one. I've kept that in the place where they can't get into it. But you don't need a big one, probably I'd say anything over 3,000 to, I had a 6K one, but the last one I bought was a 4,500. Which will run, most little appliances.
0: So it'll keep your freezer ticking over and your fridge cold, and
7: it'll keep your fridge cold. It'll run a couple of thousand watts heater, stuff like that. All the main things. The main thing is not doing everything on at once.
0: That makes sense. Yep.
7: Well, the other thing is, if you're really concerned about this going forward and you can afford it, put solar panels on your roof for battery backup. A lot of people are doing that, so, and actually economically, it's actually long term, if you can't afford it, I can't, but if you can't afford it long term, they say it's actually better off it's cheaper in the long run anyway by having that.
0: Yeah, I hear this. Did you hear in the UK, was it last week, that these solar panels on the roof of a brand new build, brand new house, burst into flames? Oops. Oh, hold on. Oh, Eric, are you with me?
7: Yeah.
0: I accidentally cut you off though.
7: It's okay. Yeah, no, I didn't hear that one, but yeah, it's a bit of a worry, isn't it?
0: Yeah, that's what they were saying. I think it's kind of a rare event, but the English media beat it up. Oh, we could have, you know, dangerous panels on our roofs. Watch out.
7: Well, yeah, it could have just been a wiring fault or something like that and just sorted out. I would say that's what would have. Wouldn't have been the solar panels. It would have been probably the wiring got nicked or something, and that's just shorted out on the roof. Something like that, I'd say, would have caused that.
0: Yeah. I haven't heard many examples of solar panels bursting into flames. So
7: no, I haven't heard any.
0: No, actually, neither have I.
7: No, so I wouldn't be too concerned. That's all I could say. But if she's really concerned, definitely ring your power company and tell her what your situation is.
0: Yeah,
7: and,
0: good advice
7: here. I'll sort something out for you. The other thing was, Top Twins. Oh, I actually rang out for the war, but since you talked about the Top Twins, as you know, I've been entertaining myself, got thousands of gigs under my belt. I disagree with the last caller, unfortunately. I believe that the Top Twins are an icon in New Zealand, just like Split Enz, Dave Dobbin, Billy T. James. They've been around for a long time. They're not everyone's flavour of entertainment, but they were damn good entertainers in their own right, you know. And I know Linda's had a bit of a meltdown at the awards because she's, you know, upset about funding, and I can understand that. It is very hard to get funding for your music. I've written a lot of songs and it's just about impossible sometimes to get funding for anything, so don't rely on it. But I'd say people just be a bit forgiving of her. She's just lost her sister, and she's got a lot of emotions going around.
0: Yeah,
7: and there's been a few people, not you guys, but there's been a few people, not on your station, but on other particular...
0: Oh, no, she has been given a bit of a criticism from this radio station, from one host in particular I've heard about. But that aside, Eric, I'm going to have to go. I've got 10 seconds before the commercials start, but always good to hear from you.
7: Yeah, all right, mate.
0: Okay, cheers, buddy. Thank you very much. News Talk ZB. News is next.
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15: In this update, everyone is being asked to stop the spread of ills and chills this winter. St John wants people to take care after responding to a record 50,000 call-outs in August last year. Deputy Chief Executive for Clinical Services John Moores says simple practices, like wearing a mask and staying home when you're infectious, can stop winter germs from spreading. Mr Moores says their ambulance crews prioritise people who are critically ill.
11: It's a little bit of a juggling act, but probably more of a juggling act during winter just because there's that additional demand.
15: Our defence ministers responded after United States Secretary of War Pete Hegseth said New Zealand was freeloading off the American military. In his address at an Asia-Pacific security conference in Singapore, Mr. Hegseth called for nations to reach a level where 3.5% of national spending goes toward their own military. Defence Minister Chris Penk was listening in the audience. He says New Zealand has a clear trajectory on defence spend, and it is a floor, not a ceiling. Our government plans to boost its defence spending to 2% in the next 8 years. Mr. Hegseth was asked after his address if New Zealand was one of the freeloading countries.
12: I mean, if I'm being honest, 2% is not enough, and so 2% is freeloading, but I don't have anything against New Zealand. I want partners to step up. I didn't intentionally leave it off my list.
15: Plaudits for Winston Peters after securing a major funding boost for rail. Thursday's budget included more than $1 billion over 3 years for the Rail Network Investment Program. It targets track renewals and maintenance. Maritime Union National Secretary Carl Finlay says Mr. Peters used his political muscle to secure the funding from coalition partners. Mr. Finlay says it follows Mr. Peters stepping in to rescue the troubled Cook Strait Ferry project.
16: We just need him to get behind that. Coastal shipping strategy, and then that'll be the trifecta, because there's enough work there for trucking, rail and coastal shipping all to work in together.
15: The New Zealander isolating after travelling on the Hunter virus outbreak cruise ship has had their quarantine period extended by 10 days. According to ABC News, the 6 passengers from MV Hondius isolating at the Centre for National Resilience in Bullsbrook will now remain there until June the 23rd. Young theatre lovers are reimagining Shakespeare at the National Shakespeare Festival this weekend. The event at the St James Theatre in Wellington aims to get performers thinking critically about the world around them, telling the well-known stories using real-world topics. More than 50 groups are taking part. Shakespeare Globe Centre New Zealand founder Dawn Sanders says everything can be related back to Shakespeare's tales.
17: They are amazingly different initiatives and innovation, setting things in context of today to what's happening in the world and aligning it with Shakespeare.
15: Auckland's Artea Square is being lit up for winter with thousands of sparkling LED lights. The free Winter Light Cathedral opened last night. It's a cathedral-like arch that people can walk through, and the organisers say it really is best viewed after dark. The installation will remain in Artea Square until the beginning of July. In sport, to Hamilton, where the Chiefs beat the Blues in a 93-point shootout.
18: And the ball's been put over. That makes it 59 points to 34. 85 minutes gone. All I can say is we've had a game of rugby.
15: Commentator Graham Mead. A 19-15 halftime score exploded with 9 tries in the second half. The result has handed the Crusaders a home semi-final against the Blues next Saturday night. Earlier, Moana Pasifika beat the ACT Brumbies 21-19 in Canberra. All Whites viral sensation Tim Payne now has 1 million more Instagram followers since a day earlier after being singled out for attention by an online Argentine influencer. The Wellington Phoenix defender's taking it in his stride ahead of the Football World Cup in North America as his count clicks over the 2.5 million mark. Phoenix boss David Dome's mind is boggled.
19: It's almost by definition what viral means, isn't it? Tim now has more followers than the influencer who started the whole thing, which is quite incredible. You know, it's exciting times for Tim. World Cup hasn't even started yet, and he's already front page news.
15: The Central Pulse have had their second win of the ANZ Premiership, beating the Mainland Tactics 49-45 in Palmerston North. The Waikato Bay of Plenty Magic had a 51-50 win over the Stars in Hamilton. In the National Basketball League, the Canterbury Rams beat the Nelson Giants 93-74. The Tauranga Whai beat the Hawke's Bay Hawks 94-88. That's news and sport. I'm Joe Gilfillan.
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0: News Talk's ZB Weather Watch with Daikin CO2 hot water heat pumps. Enjoy smarter hot water designed for Kiwi homes. The forecast, Northland, mostly cloudy with a few showers turning to rain this afternoon. Auckland to Taranaki, including the Central High Country, also Coromandel and the Bay of Plenty. Partly cloudy with isolated showers turning to rain around Taranaki. Gisborne to Wairarapa, also Whanganui and Manawatū should be mainly fine. Orawhenua, Kapiti Coast and Wellington, cloud increasing with rain developing. Nelson, Buller, the Grey District and Marlborough, showers turning to rain with heavy falls in the west from late morning. Westland and Fiordland, rain with heavy falls. Canterbury, Otago and Southland, partly cloudy with rain from late morning. For the Chatham Islands, mostly cloudy, increasing fine spells from the afternoon.
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0: News Talk ZB, it is Overnight Talk with Jim on a Saturday morning, 2:07. We're here till 5. Open line talkback on the ZB network, which means pretty much anything goes, really. If you want to fire something into the mix, feel free to do so. The phone number, 0800 80 10 80. If you'd like to text, it's 9292. And the email is jim@newstalkzb.co.nz. Talking about a few things this morning, but we'll get a bit back to the phones pretty much straight away. Terry, good morning.
23: Good morning, Jim. How are you going? Yeah. Just the other day with Victor, I live in Ponsonby, Auckland.
0: Yes.
23: And they turned my power off for 11.5 hours, and now they're talking about turning it off for 3 days.
0: Like completely turned off for 3 days.
23: Yeah, yeah.
0: That would make God. I don't know how I'd get on without power for 3 days.
23: I know, that's what I'm starting to saying, what the hell's happening to New Zealand?
0: Have they given you any sort of explanation for this?
23: Oh, they said it's overhead power lines and all that.
0: I mean, a couple of weeks ago, they turned the power off in my area on consecutive Tuesdays from about 8:30 a.m. to 4:30 p.m. for 2 Tuesdays in a row, and I could manage that quite easily. But 3 days, like not coming on at all for 3 days.
23: Yeah, that's what they've said. Yeah, they sent a email to me and all that, and said, yeah, this is going to happen.
0: Cool.
23: Because of overhead power.
0: I suppose they have to do maintenance on the lines and things, but,
23: yeah, we've already just had it off for 11.5 hours before, and that was pretty hard.
0: Yeah. Is there anybody you can go and stay with? Somewhere out of town or something, or God?
23: Yeah. I don't know what Victor's doing, and they seem to be cutting everybody's power off, and I don't know what the hell they're doing.
0: Well, doesn't really matter what they're doing, but if they're going to cut your power, for 3 days, I would seriously consider, you know, getting out of town, just going on a little midweek break or something. You know, sort of.
23: Yeah. That's from, Tuesday. Tuesday to Thursday.
0: Right.
23: Yeah. So, I don't know what I'm going to do. Yeah. Good.
0: No, I don't think I'd try to even live with no power for 3 days. Like I said, I found it difficult enough with two consecutive Tuesdays. I can't make a cup of coffee. Oh, right, I'm going out.
23: Yeah. And then they sent me the email and they said, let your neighbours know.
0: Okay, let your neighbours know.
23: Yeah.
0: So they haven't done a postal drop. They've just...
23: No.
0: I would almost... And this is Vector, right?
23: Yeah.
0: I would almost ring them and just... that email that you received could well have been like a hoax or something. Yeah, I'd double-check. I'd call. I would definitely phone them, and if they are doing this for 3 days, I would get out of town, you know, get out of Dodge. Go and stay somewhere nice for 3 or 4 days, you know, put your feet up. Doesn't have to be too far out of Auckland, go to Coromandel somewhere, you know.
23: Yeah, it's unbelievable for modern-day technology and all that, yeah.
0: I can't remember ever hearing of domestic power being cut for 3 days,
23: as I said, ring up Victor.
0: Yeah, I'd confirm this. If they say yes, get out of town.
23: Yeah. Bye bye.
0: All right. Cheers, Terry. Let me know what happens from here.
23: Okay, matey. Yep.
0: All right. Yep. Cheers, yep. Terry. Thank you, bud. Good luck. Neil, hello.
5: Hi, Jim. Just going on what that sort of drunkard and idiot Hexworth said. Now, the United States is doing this for many reasons, but eventually they will. They start off by, you know, people saying, oh, but can we get away with 2%? But then the strong-arm tactics will come in, and before you know it, you'll be paying 3.5%. I think they'll eventually force you.
0: The government's got no social license, as a writer pointed out, to go anywhere near 3.5. There will be what they call pushback, serious pushback from the electorate if they think that's not going to happen.
5: I think you underestimate the power, the economic power of the United States and what they can do to you. But the United States, you see, because the United States' main aim is to contain China. And what they're going to do is the vassals basically are going to pay for it. They're going to pay for two things. They're going to be buying these very, very expensive and overpriced American weapons, which is going to reduce America's deficit. And also, it's going to pay for the surrounding and, you know, containing China and cutting it off from the world. And you can see that when they went for Venezuela. Why did they go for Venezuela? Because it's an ally of China. Why was the next one after that Iran? Because Iran does a lot of business with China. Now, Putin was stupid enough. When he went into Ukraine, the Americans were loving that because now they could pour. Well, first they were pouring the money and the weapons into Ukraine to fight Putin and hopefully bring down their government. But now they've got the Europeans doing it, haven't they? Because America's Trump said, "Well, sir, we're not going to pay for it. We'll sell you the weapons, but you're going to pay." So now. All this money that Europeans are giving them, there's 90 billion and another 90 billion and another 90 billion. It's like a black hole, right? And this is what the whole plan is. And if they can get in and change the government in Russia, well, they've got minerals. Because in the next 10 years, the demand for all this stuff, all the minerals and resources that are around the world, especially competing in China, is going to be so... Everybody will... the big powers are going to be fighting together. So if they can get a change of government in Russia and a compliant government, then they've got complete access to that, and they can cut. They can do two things with one stone. They can cut
0: China is very mineral rich. I didn't realize how rich until quite recently. They they're sitting on a ton of wealth.
5: And so is Russia. And so if you can split them up and then get Russia on your side, and then they can start breaking up Russia into separate states, then they're laughing, because then they can just play one off another. And the American idea is complete dominance of the planet. And
0: that's Russia's not the USSR anymore, so they're pretty much the states have been. It has been broken up.
5: Yeah, well, yeah, I mean, you're right. Yeah, that certainly happened with the end of communism. Yes. But you see, that's what the plans have been for a long time. In fact, and one of the things you'll notice in Europe, I don't know if you've picked it up, where they're turning around, you've maybe watched a few British newspapers and they say, we need to be ready for war with Russia in 5 years. We need to get that conscription started now. Yes, that's what it's got to be done. And before you know it, all these top people are saying, yes, that's what's got to be done. We need this done, and we need to get ready for the Russian aggression, and we have to be. Well, the reason for that is because America's basically pulling back saying, you lot are going to fight it, right? Because what's the Ukraine's, they can't win it now because they can't get enough weaponry from Europe to fight them. Sure, they've been hitting a few oil refineries and things like that, but it's not really doing a lot of damage. And Russia's still incrementally moving, right? And so who's going to get thrown in now? The next idea is to get the Europeans thrown in, and they're going to be throwing their young men in to die. And this is, you watch, this is what's coming in the next 5 years, because they know that Ukraine can't win this war. And that's the next one, will be Europe. And you just watch all those headlines in the newspapers. We need to go to
0: Europe. I've been watching them occasionally. Yes. Yeah. We've got to prepare ourselves for a war in Europe. And I'm going, oh, I hope not. Because Europe knows about war, and Europe knows just how sad and sorry the whole thing would become if this became a European war or European battle theatre. So I hope not. I like it the way it is.
5: I agree with you, Jim, but the problem is our elites in Europe really are very, very, there's a huge chasm between the people and the elites, and the elites are in America's pocket are these big arms manufacturers, these big people. So they don't care if they sell it. They'll do very well at it, but there'll be a lot of dead people in Europe, and it's coming because this is what they're trying to do now. They know that the Ukraine can't defeat Russia, so the next one to go in is the Europeans. They'll be sending their sons and daughters into it. And that's terrible, and it's shocking, and that's what's going to happen. And this war's going to go on forever and ever until they eventually take out Russia and take out China, and there'll only be one hegemon, and that'll be the United States. And that's everybody else will have to basically bow down to them and say, yeah, whatever you want, you know, yeah, you know, whatever. Well, if we have a trading deal, they'll make sure every trading deal is in their favour.
0: Yeah, well, if you want a quiet side bet, I'll bet you $50 that there's no way that our defence spending will get to 3% of GDP.
5: Well, but how long is it going to be?
0: Neil.
5: Well, I don't mind making the bet. Yeah, but I mean, how long do we? I mean, that's a thing. It could go on for about 5 years before it happens, isn't it?
0: Well, that's why I haven't put a time on it. Any time, if it does,
5: All right. Well, just a friendly bet, $50, and then I'll send.
0: And I'm the only person who can lose here because, you know,
5: I may be dead.
0: Yeah. Well, I won't give it to the estate though. Okay, it has to be you.
5: All right, well, we'll make a friendly bet on that one, yeah. But, as I say, these people at the top, I mean, we live in this little world that's portrayed to us and in the media, etc., as, oh, everybody's lovely, we live in democratic societies and things like that. But the real power is the big corporations and the oil corporations and the big corporations and the Black Rocks of the world and things like that. They're the real power in the world. And our politicians and who you get in are going to dance to the tune.
0: Okay.
5: Yeah.
0: All right. Bye-bye, Neil.
5: All right, so that bet goes on for years. Okay.
0: I think you got the last word there. Why not? News Talk CB, 2 spare lines, 220.
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0: News Talk ZB, Craig. Good morning, mate.
26: Good morning, how's it going?
0: Good. How's it with you?
26: Oh, clean, vacuum.
0: Because you're in the car, right? You're cleaning the car. Is that what you're doing?
26: I clean the car in the garage. I thought I'd give you a ring from the car phone, which comes up as a block number, so it really confused you a bit, but that's all good.
0: yeah, I don't mind being confused.
26: My life is confusion. I just live it every day. A friend of mine's got a wedding tomorrow, so he's borrowing my car for one of the bridesmaids. So the bride's going in a white Jeep Cherokee and the bridesmaids are going in six black Jeep Cherokees behind her. So a big convoy coming into the church. So he said, can I borrow your one? It's like, well, if you throw some fuel in it, yes, you can borrow it. So that should be quite impressive going down the middle of Hamilton.
0: Yeah. Why didn't you, so you don't mind not driving?
26: I'm not driving. I'm just cleaning it. He's picking it up and putting fuel in, driving himself. I can't be bothered going to the wedding.
0: Oh, okay.
26: It's what I call toffee-nosed people, upper-class people in Hamilton. It's just not my scene. It's just like I'd just sit there and be worried I'd break something or drop something that's worth hundreds of dollars. It's like, nah. Because their house is worth like about $7 million.
0: Oh, okay.
26: I'd be one of the ones sitting in the back going, don't touch anything, don't lean on anything, don't put your fingerprint on anything. So
0: they're getting married at this $7 million house, are they?
26: Yeah. Well, out in the back, I've got a tennis court out there, and they've got a big, massive, garden area with a pond and a fountain. And I've done a lot of work on the house with the security cameras and the automated gates, but I'm not sort of the wedding type person. It's just like, it's not really my style.
0: All right.
26: I'd rather go and just stay in the kitchen, eat food off the tray in the kitchen. That'd be me. But
0: actually, that's a very good idea. If you were driving, tell them I'll just lurk in the kitchen.
26: yeah. I'll be the what do they call it, the sampler.
0: The taster.
26: Make sure food's safe in there. And I'm not too certain about that caviar there. Might need some. Actually, no, I don't like caviar. It's like, anyway, so that's tomorrow's plan. Couple of things was with the America thing.
0: Yeah.
26: Unfortunately, and people might not like this, but I have shares in my KiwiSaver with Lockheed Martin, which is one of the military defense companies.
0: Yes, it is.
26: I didn't realize about it a few years ago. And my portfolio manager came around and goes, oh, you're doing really well. And he's showing me, it's like, Lockheed Martin, what's that? And he goes, it's a defense contractor for the Americans. It's like, oh.
0: Yeah, they make jets and stuff.
26: Yeah, well, jets and armaments and stuff like that. But, yeah, it's like more planes than weapons, so it's like, yeah. But what I found out interesting was, like, when countries buy planes, like, the F-16s or the Hercules we're buying, you buy them off the States and stuff, but if we want to sell them to another country, we've got to get written permission by the American Defense Force to sell it to that country.
0: Yeah, same has happened with the Skyhawks too, the Air Force.
26: Skyhawks is...
0: I remember we had to get permission from the Americans to sell those.
26: Yeah. I remember a while ago, I've got quite a few friends and family members in the military, and the Skyhawks are up in Singapore doing some sort of training exercise. And on the way back, they flew over one of the Australian Air Force bases as a mock raid type thing.
0: Yeah.
26: And they flew past and basically just like doing like just the mock shooting, stuff like that. They took out all the Australian planes, got taken out by little old New Zealand Skyhawks, which didn't have any technology anywhere near what the Australian planes had. And we just took them out because the Skyhawks were so nimble and maneuverable, they just got around to the bigger planes. So I thought it was quite funny how little old New Zealand took out an Australian Air Force just by, I think, just flying faster and just more nimble than the bigger American, the Australian planes. But over in Switzerland, they got a whole lot of American planes and they wanted to upgrade some of the navigation gear themselves, but they weren't allowed to do it because America said no. Said, no, we're not going to allow you to do that. Like, but we own the planes. No, you can't do that. So America's like pretty interesting in how they do stuff. I mean, even American citizens working out of the country still have to pay tax back to America. So
0: yeah, they do, yeah. Yeah, I didn't know that till a couple of years ago.
26: So, yeah, I just thought, so, you know, they've got money coming in from all around the place, but that was that. Oh, now I've forgotten what I was talking. There was planes, there was that. Fudge, I can't remember now. Brain's gone to mush.
0: Will you continue with the cleaning? And do you have a big black one? What's a vehicle called again? The
26: Jeep Grand Cherokee.
0: Jeep.
26: So I got a black one. Some of my friends have got black ones as well. So there's six of those, and then there's a white later model Cherokee, which the bride's going to be in. So it would be quite interesting to see that, but. That's just. Oh, did you know that they're talking about how Donald Trump's son's his wife is involved with all the sort of stuff that's going on overseas? I didn't realise that Pete Heathcliff or whatever his name is, his brother Phil is actually his advisor. So that's been kept in the family as well, which is quite interesting.
0: No, I didn't know that.
26: But I'd like to do a side bet as well for $50. I'd like to do a side bet that we don't actually reach our goal that they've announced as 2% or whatever it is. I believe we won't reach that by the time frame either.
0: Yeah, well, they've given it, 8 years?
26: No, I don't think we'll get it there in that time. But
0: yeah, I'm not prepared to make a bet on that, though.
26: No. Oh, that's right, generators. Now I remember. Brain went twig. The guy's saying about the single for 3 days. Maybe think, if you've got an electric vehicle, how are you going to charge it if you've got no power in your house for 3 days? Can you, you wouldn't be able to go down the road and like, a lot of people charge their cars at night time, and if you've got no power for 3 days, it's going to be very hard to do that. But
0: he didn't mention having an EV, so. But yeah. I mean, obviously, in Ponsonby, if this is, because it won't just be his house that's affected by this 3-day power closure, there'll be others, which may involve an EV or two.
26: Well, they did it down our street. They cut the power a while ago, but what Well Energy did was they put a generator on the side of the road and connected in so that street had power from their generator while they were working further up the road. But I've actually got two generators. I've got a little diesel generator I use for myself and a friend next door neighbour if they've got power cuts. But I've also actually owned a military GPU unit, which I got from the States many, many years ago.
0: Wow.
26: From my living over there. Oh, ground power unit. So it's the one they use on the tarmac for starting planes and stuff.
0: Okay, yes. But get the APUs going.
26: No, GPU, because it's ground power unit, but yeah, close enough.
0: No, the APU is the auxiliary power unit in the plane.
26: Yeah, if that was going, they probably wouldn't need a GPU. Anyway, technical. But I've got one of those, but it runs on Kero. But the only downside is it actually has a jet turbine in it that actually is the power unit. So it's not a normal motor. It's a jet turbine that runs on kerosene that powers the unit.
0: Jeez.
26: So it's a cool little party trick, but I don't really want to run it during the night time because it's just quite loud. And I think my neighbours might get upset if there's a jet turbine running outside my house or leads going in through the window for too long. But
0: I
26: got it from a military. I got it from a military place overseas a few years ago. You do get a few lots driving around town. You've got it on the back of the tow bar because it's like a little trailer. And you get driving around town, people look at it, and people yelling at the street when you're at a set of lights, going, "What the hell is that?" "Well, it's a GPU. Why?"
0: Okay, interesting.
26: Yeah, anyway, I'll let you carry on.
0: Yeah, good idea. I must move on. I've got a commercial break that desperately needs playing, so we'll do that.
26: Yep, and you better go now. Have another couple of sips of green tea to keep yourself going through the morning as well. So,
0: All right, mate.
26: Can't forget that.
0: Okay, no worries. Cheers, Craig. Thank you. News Talk ZB, couple of spare lines now. It is 2:30.
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0: Newstalk ZB. Hey, John, good morning.
14: Yeah, good morning. I used to be with Bauer Corporation. And I have my doubts with regards to this email to say let your names know. Usually, when I was involved with them, but it was many, many years ago now, but we used to have a letter drop to let people know that we used to have the power on between 9 and 12. I can't understand why the whole place has to be, you can't actually put brakes in unless you've got a pretty poor power supply and you can't feed the street from both ways. Yeah, you follow me? But in other words, you can throw one switch, but you cut the wires halfway through, so half the street is on one day, and then they go off, and then the other street goes on, and so back and forth. That's how we used to do it.
0: Yes, certainly. When I had those two consecutive Tuesday, I had a note in the letterbox telling me this was about to happen.
14: I think somebody's having them on.
0: I think so too.
14: Go to Victor. And yeah, the other fellow from around Palmerston, because I used to work for the power company there, and we used to cut the trees right back and everything else, so we had no problems. But I think what you've got to remember, Jim, is this, that today we have power companies. In the old days, you had power boards. Now, power boards did not have to pay a dividend to anyone. You know, the profit they sunk into their lines and everything else.
0: Yeah.
14: Now, of course, you have directors and you have also shareholders, like quite a few retirement funds, like from Canada, Australia. I think there's even one from Europe that have got large chunks of our power industry. And the only one is Genesis, I think, which is 62% owned by the government. But if you look at the whole thing, is you've got to pay your shareholders money, and therefore you take your capability of replacing your wiring and everything else at a much slower pace. And I think now we're paying the price for years and years, no maintenance on the network. And now, yeah, everybody has to get moving because they were told by the power authorities you have to do this. But, yeah, they left the boat a bit late. And also, if you shut power off for 3 days, well, you can kiss the stuff goodbye in your freezer.
0: The whole thing sounds a little bit suspicious. Getting an email from the power company saying you're going to be a power cut for 3 days, please let your neighbours know. What?
14: No, you're not there to do their work.
0: I smell a rat here.
14: I think somebody's having a poor guy on, I think.
0: Yeah, I think so. This is a hoax. It's got hoax written all over it.
14: Yeah, because in our days, we were ruled by rules. And if you had, say, especially in the countryside, in those days, we were placing miles and miles of wire with heavier wire and whatever. and one thing that we made sure that the wires were cut somewhere halfway, but even when we were working on, we made sure that was safe enough to have from say from 12 to 1, give the people some power for cooking and quickly cooking and that, because a lot of people in the country they have water pumps and all that. They kill that. There's nothing available, and I've never, well, when I was there, there was never ever cut the power off for the whole day. That wasn't even tolerated. And yeah, no, I think those things, you should even go to the power authority and say, hey, this is a life-giving source. And I want also with the people that require the power for say the machinery in their home for medical reasons.
0: Hmm. Yep. Yeah. Yeah, so
14: when I heard it, okay, I'm 84 now, but it baffles the mind. I said, good grief, no, you can't do that. I mean, a lot of people have dialysis machines. Well, they can't be knocked out for 3 days.
0: That's my suggestion. Ring the power company first thing Monday morning and confirm it with somebody. And if for whatever reason it is going to happen, there will be a 3 day power cut, then just get out of town. Drive to Coromandel for 3 or 4 nights.
14: If it happened here, I'll tell you what, I'll be on my fast horse moving out of town, because, it's impossible to live without power for 3 days. That's just big. Yeah, so in the country, a lot of people are used to it because they've got fireplaces and that. But, in the middle of town where you've got, especially in Auckland, a whole lot of high-rise buildings where the people don't have that sort of stuff, they can kiss all their freezing stuff goodbye and even what's in the fridge.
0: Yeah, and Ponsonby is a very built-up part of Auckland as well.
14: Yeah, I've been there a couple of times, but it's a rat. I fully agree with you. It's a rat. Somebody's having them on.
0: Yeah. All right. Cheers, John. Thank you for that, mate.
14: No worries.
0: All right. Yeah. Well, to have somebody from, used to be in the industry, saying that 3 day power cut, nah. Can't see it. News Talk ZB, a couple of spare lines. The phone number 0800 80 10 80.
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0: News Talk ZB, before we get back to the phones, one quick question. Do we really need to be told how to drive more efficiently? Most of us would. Most of us would be in the fuel-saving mode at the moment, with the price of fuel being what it is. And most of us would know the driving techniques to keep fuel usage down. Simple stuff like not accelerating hard from a standing start, no heavy braking either. Be gentle on the throttle. Smooth and steady is what we're after. And then the other day, I read more than $3.5 million of taxpayer money have gone into an advertising campaign on how we could save fuel. This is from a government group. They call themselves the Energy Efficiency and Conservation Authority, known as EECA, I think. Never heard of them before. Now, they've spent around $3.5 million on the Stretch Every Tank campaign. They've told us about smooth and steady driving, removing roof racks, and keeping a check on our car's tyre pressure. Did we know this? Did we know this? Do we need to be told? 0800 80 10 80. Did we know this? Do we need to be told? 0800 80 10 80.

0: To no avail. I can't get one. New Zealand tax office do not talk to Australia at all. They suggested to ring my MP, which I did, and I've got to ring him Monday morning for appointment.
1: Okay, so they're making it a little bit difficult, but you're still convinced you've got some money sitting in some sort of Aussie super fund?
0: Actually, the money doesn't mean the point at the moment. I don't really care. I just can't believe a country can tell me that I never existed over there. That's what I'm blown away by.
1: Yeah, it is strange.
0: They've got no evidence of me at all. And yeah, I've got proof I was there. That's the hardest thing, and I can't. That's why I'm going to see the MP on Monday, and hopefully he can help me out. And he can actually talk to somebody over in Australia, MP-wise, and say, no, that's not right. He's only just doing, and I was only making inquiries. I didn't think, when they said that, it just kind of really stopped. And
1: very strange.
0: I'd like to know if anyone else out there has heard that, but...
1: Yeah. Any issues getting super money across from Australia? All right, James, we'll see what we can find out about this.
0: Yeah. Also, that guy about the power, no, wrong. There's something wrong there. You can't turn off person's power. That's the one beautiful thing about living in New Zealand is that we have these rights. We have a welfare system and we have welfare rights.
1: I can't imagine any power company turning off a part of Ponsonby in Auckland for 3 days. Come on.
0: Yeah. Well, unless he's putting them all up in motels somewhere. No, I wouldn't be. He must have got it wrong, down to hours or something. But I hope you're wrong. I really do, because that's just, you wouldn't do that to anybody.
1: No.
0: You know?
1: No.
0: Okay.
1: Existing without power for 3 days, man.
0: Yeah.
1: Tricky. No, all right, James. No. Nice to talk, mate. And let me know what's happened with the money.
0: Yeah, we'll do. I'll let you know Monday night. Cheers, mate.
1: Bye-bye. Yeah, thank you for that. Oh, very quick. He has gone already. News Talk ZB, 11 minutes to 3.
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1: Holy moly, some people, Tony.
7: Yeah, and I'm
1: okay,
7: sorry.
1: Okay, Tony, stop talking and listen. You're on the air now, okay?
7: Okay, thank you.
1: Right.
7: Right. I wanted to talk about the motor vehicles being lighter to save petrol.
1: Oh, yes, the campaign to get us to save its energy and fuel. Yep.
7: Yeah, I think the quickest and easier way... Like, if my grandmother phoned me, I would drive around to her place and I would put £50 of pressure, of tyre pressure, in each wheel, each tyre. Normally it's only 30.
1: Yeah, so you would more than double it.
7: Correct.
1: What?
7: Yeah, or even go for 60, because the quality of the new rubber is extremely high now, not like it was 30 years ago.
1: Right. Yeah, I'd never thought, because I know as a car driver, it is good to keep the car tyres pumped up to their optimum level, which is about 30, 32 PSI.
7: No, 30, 32, there's no way. There should be 55, 60.
1: Well, for everyday driving?
7: Yes, sir.
1: Oh, okay.
7: I've got a car motor vehicle company here in New Zealand, and we make cars here in New Zealand and export them globally, and we've got a showroom in London and one here in New Zealand. And with our tyres, with our particular car, we're running at 19 pounds of pressure per tyre. However, in my work, my business car, which I drive to the bank or whatever, or you know, to do a job and to have a meeting, I've got 60 pounds of pressure in those tyres in my little BMW station wagon.
1: See, I don't know. I get my tyre guy just down the road to do all that sort of stuff. I just take it down, and he checks the tyres just to, you know, and Phil puts air in the space saver in the boot.
7: Yeah, but a lot of tyre guys don't know about that. Most tyre guys have to work by the rules, because if their boss will say, well...
1: He owns the company. He owns that.
7: Okay.
1: So he is the boss.
7: Well, that'll be good, because he'll find out new information by listening to your radio station and what I'm talking about now.
1: So when I drive past, which will be tomorrow, yep, I'm going to stop and ask him how much PSI does he put into my tyres when he does a check, because I've never asked him. Yep. And I always thought saloon cars about 30, 32.
7: Okay. And if he does the actual work for you himself personally...
1: Yes, he does.
7: ...rather than giving it to... Okay. And you, if you trust him and he trusts you, well, it'll be very interesting to get that answer from you. But I'm a car manufacturer here based in New Zealand.
1: You've mentioned that. What sort of cars do you make?
7: We make super sports cars here in New Zealand, yeah, and export them to Europe and to the US and Japan. Japan's our biggest client at the moment.
1: Do you use existing chassis from normal vehicles?
7: No, we get our chassis made in Germany. The factory makes them in Germany. Then they fly them over, and they're only about, you know, half a ton in a box, a very low car. And then we make our engines here in New Zealand, and we export them globally, either back to Europe, because we can put them on the aircraft and have it in there within 1.5-2 days.
1: Well, you can put one of these together in a very short time.
7: Well, we have stocks that we make that are ready to go. Like if someone's and we've got a factory in Germany that is making them as a race car.
1: What is it called?
7: I'd rather not mention. I'd rather have it mentioned when we do our launch, which is about 10 days' time.
1: Oh.
7: We're doing an outdoor launch here in Hamilton for this vehicle, and it's a New Zealand vehicle, and the first one was made in 1989, so it's been 37.
1: Well, what is the launch about if you've been going for so long?
7: Well, it's a new model. This is in 2005 we launched Mark 1, and now we're launching Mark 2.
1: All right, but you're keeping the name secret for the time being.
7: I can tell you the name now, but I'm not doing this to try and get some free advertising.
1: Well, I'm kind of...
7: Do you want me to... I'll tell you the name. I'll spell it out. SAKERSPORTSCARS.com.
1: Jeez. So that's our... You couldn't have made that more difficult if you tried. So
7: I know, but I don't want everybody, you know, looking at it, because the telephone will go crazy, and I'm not. We've sold our first one just off a photo, and we haven't. It's the first
1: so it's
7: one
1: Saker, S-A-K-E-R, Sport, correct. 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
7: sportscars.com.
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1: Yeah, I'm just saying. 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
1: Excellent. Well, I will go and have a look at some point. Well, good on you, Tony.
7: It's a New Zealand company started in 89, and we've got a showroom in Hamilton, and we've got a showroom in London.
1: Yeah, and so many Texas have come through and said, you've got to have 32 tyre pressure. They're not buying your 60.
7: No, we don't have to have 32. We are allowed to have 50 because we use road legal tyres that are combined into race legal tyres.
1: Oh, okay.
7: And each tyre is half the weight of a standard tyre. So the whole car becomes very lightweight, hence saving a huge amount of fuel.
1: Yeah, in New Zealand, says a texter, the recommended tyre pressure for most passenger vehicles range from between 32 to 36 PSI. And that seems
7: correct.
1: Seems to be what everybody's
7: worldwide.
1: Saying.
7: That's worldwide, yeah.
1: And another one saying, for God's sake, people, don't put 60 PSI in your tyres. Right, okay.
7: With our race and road tyre combined, we can put 60 in there safely and still get a 5-year guarantee from the makers.
1: Okay. All right. With that, Tony, I've got to go. I've got commercials looming very, very fast and then the news. So.
7: Okay. Thank you. You've got a great radio station. Thanks very much.
1: All right, mate. Cheers. Thank you. Right. Ooh, how about that? New sport and weather next.
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12: In this update, an MP says university students are devastated about fees rising and a year of free study being scrapped. About $1 billion have been saved through Thursday's budget by ending the fees-free scheme, with the money redirected to more places in trades academies. Labour's tertiary education spokesperson, Shannon Halbert, says it is devastating for students, with up to $12,000 in support lost.
13: But also, that government has decided to increase student fees once again by 6%. That's almost 20% increase in student fees that are being plonked on students.
12: Communities in the South Island Southern Alps are celebrating NZTA's decision to keep a key highway open at the height of the region's tourism season. The agency had planned to close State Highway 7 between Maruia Springs and the Lewis Pass Summit for 7 weeks of repairs. They've instead opted for a 12-week project with stop-go traffic on weekdays after community feedback. West Coast Tasman MP Maureen Pugh says the road does need work, but NZTA's approach
14: approach had to change.
15: This is a bit of West Coast common sense at play. We've seen the impact of road closures in the past.
14: The Transport Accident Investigation Commission's investigating a passenger train breaking down in a tunnel while travelling through Canterbury yesterday morning. The Christchurch to Greymouth Transalpine service stopped for around an hour about 10 kilometres north of Springfield before restarting. Nobody was injured. The TAIC would like anyone on the train to contact them to help capture their recollections. Investigators will also be interviewing the train's crew and those involved in the train's recovery. There are no passenger train services in either Auckland or Wellington this weekend. The entire rail networks in both cities will be offline until Tuesday. Buses are replacing trains in both cities. The Ebola outbreak in the Democratic Republic of Congo is being amplified, with conflict disrupting the country's health services. More than 900 suspected cases and 220 suspected deaths have been reported in the Congo, with 9 cases confirmed in Uganda. UNICEF's activated its highest level of emergency response for both countries. Professor of Public Health Michael Baker says warfare in the Congo means aid cannot get to those in need.
16: That's complicating delivery of care. And obviously there's huge concern for the safety of the health workers.
14: Move over, ChatGPT. Claude is now the most valuable AI. Its parent company, Anthropic, announced a new $65 billion funding round, bringing its valuation to $965 billion, surpassing ChatGPT owner OpenAI. It comes as it launches Opus 4.8, which they say has better capabilities in agentic tasks and comes with more of a focus on honesty and self-correction. Technology commentator Paul Stedhouse says the race is now on for the first AI company to grow to be worth $1 trillion.
17: These are people who came from OpenAI, started their own company, and is now the most valuable.
14: In sport, a 93-point Super Rugby shootout saw the Chiefs blow away the Blues 59-34 in front of almost 20,000 fans in Hamilton. Chiefs coach Jono Gibbs says their approach to a home quarterfinal against the Reds next Saturday does not change now they're in the knockouts.
18: Make sure we have a really good day, stack some days, and we'll end up having a good week. Next week's exciting, it's where you want to be, but ultimately it's simple things done well and we build again.
14: Earlier, Moana Pasifika bowed out with a sensational late 21-19 comeback win over the ACT Brumbies in Canberra. The top-of-the-table Tactics crumbled under the pressure of the Pulse in their ANZ Premiership netball game. The Pulse enjoying their second win of the season, 49-45. Coach Donna Wilkins says despite preparing for a physical game, they did not meet their standard.
19: We knew every time that we were going to catch the ball on attack that we were going to have someone on us, and we didn't adjust in that first quarter. You know, we only scored 7 goals. I don't know if we've had a quarter like it, and that pretty much set up Pulse. Look, they did their job, and we just took a while to get into it.
14: It follows the Waikato Bay of Plenty Magic snapping their winless run with a 51-50 win over the Stars in Hamilton. The National Basketball League matches saw the Canterbury Rams beat the Nelson Giants 93-74. The Tauranga Whai beat the fast-finishing Hawke's Bay Hawks 94-88. Hayden Paddon is 7th, 3 minutes and 40 seconds off the leader, Eflin Evans, to end day 2 of the World Rally Championships Rally Japan. That's news and sport. I'm Joe Gilfillan.
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1: News Talk ZB Weather Watch with Daikin CO2 hot water heat pumps. 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The forecast, valid till midnight tonight. For Northland, mostly cloudy with a few showers turning to rain this afternoon. Auckland to Taranaki, including the central high country, also Coromandel and the Bay of Plenty, partly cloudy with isolated showers turning to rain around Taranaki. Gisborne to Wairarapa, also Whanganui and Manawatu should be mainly fine. Orawhenua, Kapiti Coast and Wellington, cloud increasing with rain developing. Nelson, Buller, the Grey District and Marlborough, showers turning to rain with heavy falls in the west from late morning. Westland and Fiordland rain with heavy falls. Canterbury, Otago and Southland partly cloudy with rain from late morning. But the Chatham Islands mostly cloudy, increasing fine spells from the afternoon.
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1: Newstalk ZB, 3:07. Good morning. Welcome to Sunday, May 31. We're here doing open line talkback until 5. 2 hours, nearly. 0800 80 1080 is the number. 0800 80 1080. If you want to jump on in, get involved. 9292 for the text, and the email is jim@newstalkzb.co.nz. We've got an email that came in from Thane a while ago. Just seen it. This is reacting to a caller who said in Ponsonby in Auckland that they're going to be a power cut to his neighbourhood for 3 days. Go, really? Really? Really? And then Thane emailed in and mentioned the 1998, the power was cut to equipment failure, I think they're trying to win, in Auckland CBD. Generators were sourced to fill the gap while repairs were made. And he said the caller should contact his power company and ask why they can't supply a generator or two to fill the gap. He is a customer, not a victim, says Thane in an email. 1998, was that when the whole CBD was down because some power cable in South Auckland failed, catastrophically failed, and the whole of the CBD was without power? It was very, very weird. Like, no lights, and it was actually kind of cool. Like, sort of, I remember walking into a bar in the middle of all this at night, and there were candles everywhere, possibly a little bit unsafe, but there were candles everywhere, and they had a little generator running to keep the beer cool and the booze cool generally. And I also, one thing that I do remember from that massive CBD power cut, I can't remember it being 1998, but we'll take his word on that, was all the traffic lights were out around town, in downtown Auckland. And as far as I know, there was not one accident. We just kind of were polite and got on with it. It was remarkable, absolutely remarkable that, and that lasted, you know, I'm thinking like 2 or 3 weeks or something. From memory, it was quite some time.

0: News Talk ZB, Joe Cocker, Jennifer Warnes, Up Where We Belong. That was recorded in the Netherlands, and I think it was just disappeared off my screen here. I think it was early, late 90s. I'm not sure, actually. It just disappeared, completely disappeared on me. News Talk ZB, 0800 80 10 80 is the number. We're coming up to 3:30.
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0: 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Good morning, Joe. Hello.
6: Hi.
0: Hi.
6: Must be the joke. Must be the joke. Cocker thing whacked me straight out of my sleep. He was awesome at concert.
0: I did see him years ago at the Founders Theatre in Hamilton, and he was so drunk,
6: He could,
0: he could barely keep it together. Talk about disappointing.
6: No, this was at Campbell in Auckland. Campbell, was it Campbell's?
0: You're talking about the Logan Campbell Centre?
6: Yeah, the Logan. And I was the loudest whistler. Oh, it was just such fun. And no, he was absolutely perfect, but I would be, I mean, Bob Dylan's turned up and absolutely shickered, so I mean,
0: yes, I have heard. I have heard about Bob Dylan. Never seen him myself, but I have.
6: Yeah, and yeah. So the when you're driving, I drive like that all the time. Call me a Nana driver, but what's the point in doing like, oh, you're going to get there fast if we go really, really fast? It's like CBD. State highways is a state highway, and so you go, the more you fast stop start, you're even if you're, I don't know about the electric cars, but it just seems so dumb, because also you're sort of not respecting the other drivers on.
0: Yeah, I think this whole thing about this campaign, this $3.5 million plus campaign to show us how to drive more conservatively to save fuel, I think a lot of us do it anyway. When you get to a certain age, you know, we're not going to accelerate hard away from the traffic lights. We're just going to cruise it. And then when, you know, no heavy braking, when you have to slow down for another set of lights or a stop sign or something, it's just kind of common sense.
6: It sure is. And I like the fact that I've got like a sort of, I call it my grandma car. And I just really enjoy the fact that I'm doing everything legal, not illegal.
0: Yeah.
6: And the people that want to go zoom, zoom, zoom, zoom, zoom, zoom like that, I'm like going, go away, because it's a road to share. You don't own the road type thing. Slow down, smell flowers or maybe a rose or something, because you'll get there. You know, I don't know if you've ever seen even on the state highway, you see people going so fast and they want to be first, and then you end up at the lights with them.
0: So it
6: just doesn't matter, but it's politeness on the road, not so much conservative driving for the petrol even. It's actually an acknowledgement that you are sharing the road.
0: Yeah, the traffic lights, they are a great leveller. They really are. No, I remember driving across. I once owned a little Morrie 1000. I just bought it as such a cute little car. And I was driving across Auckland. We're going back years and years and years ago. And there was a Ferrari beside me at the lights. And the Ferrari took off. And I sort of putted away in my Morrie 1000. And at the next set of lights, we met each other again because they were red. So the Ferrari had to stop. And when they turned green, he throttled off again. And this happened pretty much, you know, for a couple of Ks. And I'm thinking that very expensive car is not getting you much further ahead than my Morrie.
6: Yeah. Oh, excellent. Wow. Yeah, that's the thing. It's logic, because it's not a private road. It's a shared road. And so that logic isn't just for the campaign. It should be, people should be doing that anyhow. Because in a built-up area, or maybe even the state highway, really, I mean, come on. We've got a part where it's called along the beach, where there's no built-up area, and it's called the Mad Mile. If they want to go do that, well, they could go Pukekohe and book in there and go rattling around the place like a loony. Good fun, you know, but don't do it on the road where you're sharing with other traffic. Logically, that it is not. Even if you're on the state highway, there could be a sheep or a tractor or some blizzard thing. You just never know.
0: Oh, God, I was talking to you with my microphone off. How dumb is that, Joe? How dumb is that? You've got to be – you do have to be careful in driving in country roads, because you go around a corner, you know, as you say, you could meet a flock of sheep, you could meet some guy in a tractor. You're dead right. You've got to be careful.
6: No, I can't. You want to go from A to B. It's a machine. You're operating like a small – like basically where – I don't know. Illogical. That's how I view. So really, they need more campaigns. Drive like an Anna, go loony, or speed when you're on a speed track. If that's what you want to do.
0: Yeah. All right. Okay. Good on you, Joe. Nice to hear from you.
6: You too, mate.
0: All right. Cheers, Joe. Yeah. Thank you. Yes. Sort of put a line under that. We'll just see what happens. Just spending all that money on an ad campaign telling us how best to drive more conservatively to save fuel. I don't think we need it. There we go. News Talk ZB, a couple of spare lines there. 0800 80 10 80. Time now coming up 22 minutes to 4.
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0: Newstalk ZB, it's coming up to 3:30. Hello, Matt. Good morning.
9: G'day. I just woke up.
0: Why would you be waking up?
9: I went to bed earlier, I think 8 o'clock. I seem to get about 5 hours these days and wake up. And if I'm lucky, I'll go back to sleep later and a couple more.
0: Are your dogs are looking at you quizzically? They're going, what are you doing? Why are you up and about? It's sleep time.
9: No, they're used to it because I'm always up at different hours all the time.
0: Oh, yeah, because, doing shift work, trucky, you'll be,
9: Yeah.
0: It's just Matt being Matt.
9: Yeah, well, I set my alarm yesterday for 1 a.m. Then, I'm all night and come home just before lunch. But you're talking about top pressure. That guy isn't totally wrong. I didn't hear the call, but I heard the feedback. So some vehicles do take bigger pressure. Heavier vehicles have more. My truck will have 100 in it, it's, but the average car is probably 30, up to 35 sometimes.
0: Yeah, that's what I thought. Yep.
9: Yeah, and same with the motorbike, around about 30, but you can put a bit more in there.
0: Push bikes have a bit more. Quite a bit more?
9: Yeah, they do. I'm surprised that they do. They're only little, but they can take it. I remember years ago in my Mark III Cortina, I put in and it put a bubble in the sidewall because it just couldn't. My Mark III Cortina, I put in and it put a bubble in the sidewall because it just couldn't handle it.

0: Yeah.
1: Wow. Because we got a text last hour. Was it last hour? No, this hour, saying St. John ambulances, 70 PSI in their tyres. That makes sense?
0: Yeah, that's pretty heavy vehicles, the old vans. And, when you look at the tyres, I don't know exactly what size, but they'd be designed to take the weight and probably pressure for hard driving. Not that I'm a tyre guy. I was getting a truck tyre repaired last week, a puncture, and it was one of the inner back the drivers, and I said, "Oh yeah, it's flat." I said, "Yeah, because I have a rubber mallet we carry, and that's how we basically pressure test them. You have every tyre, you can tell one sounds a bit dull. You know, it's like." Dung, dung, dung, and then the one will go, dung. It just doesn't have a ring to it.
1: How did that go again? Dung, dung, dung.
0: Yeah, it was loud. It's like if you're a drummer, you know, when you tune your drums, the tone changes to you. Because I do have a drum kit as well, so I know that. Yeah.
1: All right, of course you would. Matt, the drummer.
0: Well, not really, but I bought a set to learn because I used to be a bass player, but I've got bad hands now. It's arthritis, and I can't play the strings too long before they're seizing up.
1: But, right, so you can't play the bass because of the arthritis, but you can whack the drums.
0: Yeah, well, the hand movement is a
1: I suppose, yeah. But you got to hold the drumsticks, which I thought could be quite tricky.
0: Yeah, but I suppose it's a technique. I don't hold them hard. And,
1: soft hands like Charlie Watt? The Rolling Stones drummer. He seemed to have very sort of light hands as well.
0: Yeah, well, I suppose everyone's got their own style too. Ben used to, whack really hard. Quite often would put holes in the skin or break sticks. Obviously different. I'm not a jazz drum, but of a softer, and I like to let the sticks kind of bounce.
1: Oh, yeah, yeah, I'm with you. Yep.
0: Yeah, they're kind of, you know, like, I don't really know talking about given speak. You know, the Scottish drumming, I reckon that they kind of let the sticks bounce on their own momentum and it gets that fast kind of tap. Because I've sort of worked trying to imitate that and beats and stuff. And, it's a bit of a technique and just the way you hold them with balance seems to work better. Yeah. I don't know what I'm really trying to explain. I mean, I've got from tyres to Scottish drumming. Yeah.
1: Oh, plus, yeah. Well, we bounce around a bit and we're allowed to. Absolutely, we're allowed to.
0: 3:45 on a Sunday morning. Yeah.
1: Yeah.
0: Probably 4 people listening anyway.
1: Well, I hope it's more than 4.
0: You'd think so. I'll get going before I say anything else.
1: No, you keep them coming, Matt. You know, this is all joy. Happy, happy, joy, joy.
0: What else were you talking about?
1: Oh, I don't know. What else? I'm about to get on to tattoos, I think.
0: Are you? Yeah. What about them?
1: Well, Jack Tame on his show yesterday, he brought up the issue of tattoos, and I just read his script, and I thought, okay, that's an interesting take. And he's noticed that there are more and more people wearing tattoos, and I've also noticed that. So I thought, might do a little bit on tattoos.
0: Oh, yeah, fair enough. Oh, yeah, I've got a few. I think I've got 7 all up.
1: Okay.
0: Yeah.

0: 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Overnight talk. 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
6: Read the budget yesterday. One of the biggest talking points to come from it is something that didn't even change in it, which is superannuation. Shamabil Yaqub is Simplicity's chief economist and with us.
7: The age of eligibility is only a very small lever. It's really the means testing that saves a ton of money. And if you did that, we'd be saving something like $9 billion.
6: Wow, that's extraordinary.
0: Yeah. Heather Duplessy-Allen Drive with One New Zealand. Back Tuesday at 4 on News Talk ZB.
8: News Talk ZB, 11 to 5. Hi, Jeff. Good morning.
9: Yeah, good morning, Jim. How are you?
8: Good, mate. How are things with Jeff?
9: It's actually quite nice to hear Bill state what she states, and it all comes down to personal, personal preference, doesn't it?
8: Yeah, it does.
9: You drive a Toyota, I drive a Nissan, and you can debate the issue, you know, infinitum, and really, at the end of the day, all you're doing is passing the sign. So it's like, you know, chasing the Crusaders. It's like chasing trips up Everest. It's like chasing, you know, people that go down to the Antarctic. It's all personal choice. It saddens me to think that the Sherpas outnumber the tourists. And deaths, that's quite an amazing statement.
8: Yeah, isn't it? Yeah, three deaths on Mount Everest this season. And all Sherpas. Yeah, really, that fact, well, I'm assuming it's true, obviously, but, crazy.
9: When you work out how many Sherpas are required to assist one person to get to the top, it sort of shows you the commitment, if you like, of those people. I think that in some cases it's up to 10 people to get one person to the top, you know?
8: I've heard things like that.
9: It'll end up Everest will be like just like every other place covered in crap, which is really one of the reasons I went for a walk in Dairy Flat yesterday for the first time probably in 6 months, and I do it the same as I do walk along the beaches with the dog, pick up the rubbish, and it saddens me to think that New Zealand, you know, we used to be clean and green, but we're now filthy. And it's a pity that people like Christopher Luxon can't make a stand on anything. What the hell is he there for? What are his principles? You know, he's supposed to be a Christian, and yet he can't utter one single word in his opinion. You know what I mean? It's sort of like, well, hang on a minute. You're the leader. Why can't you make a decree that you cannot chuck rubbish on the floor in New Zealand? Same as they do in Singapore. You know, we spend hundreds of millions of dollars.
8: Yeah, I reckon they should go back to that advertising campaign all those years ago about being a, what is it, it's Tidy Kiwi?
9: Clean and green Kiwis, yep.
8: Yeah, be a Tidy Kiwi. And it seemed to work too because we had kids telling adults, don't throw stuff out the window, be a Tidy Kiwi. And that advertising campaign worked a treat from memory.
9: Well, I think the next Prime Minister, who hopefully will be Winston Peters, will decree that if you get chucking anything on the floor, hey, you are going to be fined or caned, one or the other. At the end of the day,
8: they won't be caned. You can drop that suggestion.
9: Well, why is that, Jim? What's wrong with a bit of pain?
8: It won't happen. Jesus, Jeff.
9: Well, yeah,
8: this is not the sort of society that we are, all right?
9: Hang on a minute. The sort of society that we've got is a result of a bloody social experiment, but that's actually failed big time.
8: No, but there will be no caning for dropping rubbish on the ground. Just accept that and move on.
9: Imagine, Jim, if you came into our country and you had hate tattooed all over your head. Hate, you know what I mean? Hate a certain culture or a certain race. You couldn't do it. You wouldn't be allowed to do it. Same as the boys have been told, you can't wear your patches on the back of your bikes, on the back of your back, on your back of your jackets, you know? There's a reason for it, and it's setting a standard. We have the All Blacks set a standard. We have the league boys set a standard. And I can tell you, I watched the league the other night, on Friday night, and the standard of the NRL, the woman playing rugby league, absolutely mind-blowing.
8: Oh, okay. All right, okay. Well, cheers for that, Jeff. We're going to get Donna on the air before the news at 5. Have you about wrapped it up?
9: I got no tats.
8: Oh, you don't? Okay. Yeah, as I said, I've got the one little one.
9: I've got nothing against people who have, because once again, it comes down to personal choice, doesn't it? And yeah, we've all got personal choice.
8: Exactly. Yes. Yeah.
9: Yeah. Lovely. Thank you.
8: All right. Cheers, Jeff. Thanks for that. Hello, Donna. Good morning.
10: Hi. Now, in regards to tattoos, I've got two sons, and I've always said to them, if you want a tattoo, be careful where you get it, be careful what you get, because once it's there, it's on forever. I've never said to them, don't get one, just always be careful.
8: Have they listened to you?
10: They have. My youngest son had gone over to Australia with his dad for a bit of a holiday stay with his uncle. His uncle is covered head to foot in tattoos.
8: Right.
10: And they got talking about tattoos, and he had talked my son into getting a tattoo. So they're heading off out of the door, and the uncle says to my son, what is your mum going to say about this tattoo? So my son, he would have been about 17, he thought very carefully, I'm not going to get one now. So his father's telling me this story not long after they've come back from Australia. So when my son came home, at the end of that day, when his father told me, it's like, son, come over here. Yeah, and he's looking at me, and I says, turn around and drop your trowel. And he said, what for? I said, I want to have a look at the tattoo. I didn't get it, Mum. I didn't get it. I thought of you. And I just thought it was interesting because, like I say, I never said, be very, very careful. So the fact that he had actually thought about it at the age of 17, when most 17-year-olds don't think that far ahead.
8: Yeah.
10: You know. So he's 37 now, and he still doesn't have a tattoo.
8: Oh, good on him.
10: I do like looking at other people's tattoos, and I've always been very hesitant about getting one for myself because I think, at the end of the day, a tattoo is a work of art. And if you're going to have this work of art, mobile work of art, you might as well put it where people can see it. But where most people can see it can be really, really obvious, you know. So it's like they haven't got it. So say it needs to be a significant tattoo. So if, and it's a huge big if, I get a tattoo, it will be Henry VIII, King Henry VIII, on a horse.
8: You're
10: and
8: kidding.
10: The significance, my youngest son is into horses. He works with horses, lives, eats, breathes, loves his horses. So that is for my youngest son. My oldest son is into live action role playing. And the first character that I saw him perform as, he was dressed very much like King Henry VIII. And so that would be the link of having both of my sons. I love both of my sons. And that would be the significance of
8: yeah, that will keep them. People guessing. A tattoo of Henry VIII. There you go.
10: Yeah.
8: All right.
10: Yeah. All right. Thank you.
8: All right. Yeah, cheers, Donna. Thank you, mate. Thank you. News Talk ZB, it's coming up 2 minutes to 5.

0: purchase inspection on the property in the future, and they looked at it and said, oh, goody, it's been repiled. Where's the consent for that? And there isn't one. That's going to be a problem. So I think it's probably worth putting a stop to the work, asking him why there's no building consent, certainly asking him why he started work basically without the contract being signed, and maybe that he should just stop what he's doing and you look at engaging with another contractor who's going to be much more professional. The other question for you as well, Rose, is he a licensed building practitioner? So is he a registered LBP?
1: Yes, he is. I looked up his number.
0: Okay. So, I'm always reluctant to go down this path, but I feel that he's acted outside of the code of ethics for LBPs. And part of the code of ethics is to behave professionally. So starting a job where you don't have a contract, that's not professional. I think giving advice saying you don't need a building consent, where I'm pretty sure you do, is not professional. And you just wonder whether parts of his, the rest of his work is not going to be up to spec either. So I'm always really reluctant to sort of say, look, I think you should pull the pin on this. But there are enough red flags for me to say, I think there could be a problem working with this contractor.
1: And then else I'd be liable to pay for what he's done so far, even though he shouldn't have started.
0: Well, I mean, you might find it's the path of least resistance. If he says, well, hang on, my boys have been there for a day, then, you know, and demands money or something like that, you might end up saying, okay, well, tell me what that's worth. Because to be fair, that work needed to be done, right? So whoever's going to do the job will need to remove the baseboards. Personally, yes, I would probably say I wouldn't pay him. But, you know, to avoid further confrontation, you might want to just say, oh, well, look, tell me what a day's labour's worth and I'll just pay you that, but I'd like you to take your gear and go, please. But I'm, you know, something like this, I think, brings all of the industry into disrepute. And yeah. I think that saying that you don't need a building consent where clearly you do need a building consent is unprofessional and unethical.
1: And then, like, he's left a big pile of rubbish that I would have got a skip to have it.
0: Yeah, sure. Yeah.
1: For me, I didn't realize there's that much under there, but
0: yeah.
1: Some big, heavy, you know, bits of concrete and all sorts.
0: Yeah, sure. In which case, he's not going to take that away, so you're going to end up having to take that away, which, again, you would need to do anyway.
1: I would have. It'd be easier to skip, wouldn't it?
0: But I think, again, I'm always really reluctant. Oh, I hate to hear these stories, to be really blunt, where, you know, people who are LBPs behave in this manner. But I think that you should tie ho on this, ask some really serious questions, and then decide for yourself whether or not you want to continue to engage with this contractor.
1: All right. Thank you for that.
0: Let us know how you get on, to be fair. I think this could be a serious problem. All the very best to you, and thank you for calling, Rose. Really appreciate it, and please let us know how you get on.
1: All right, thank you very much.
0: Look after yourself. Yeah. Take care. Thank you.
1: Thanks.
0: 6:47 here at News Talk ZB. You may care to comment on that. 0800 80 1080, the number to call.
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6: Your Newstalk ZB. We're talking all things building construction. It seems like Rose's conversation has prompted a number of you to call in. Phil, good morning.
7: G'day, Pete.
6: G'day.
7: Yeah, just hopefully Rose's still listening. I'm just wondering if she has engaged a structural engineer. I think that's the first port of call, to be honest, when you're looking at a whole house repile. She might be surprised, you know, what is actually needed.
6: I suppose that sort of thing, I don't know whether first port of call would be structural engineer. I mean, I know what you're saying in terms of
7: survey.
6: Yeah. But, I mean, you know, if the house has sat there quite happily for all these years and there's not any significant signs that there's anything particularly complex with a geotech, then you'd go, okay, well, yep, a designer, and this is why you get a building consent, right? Yep. So, okay, for a house of that size, I need a certain number of anchor piles. I know they're going to be 900 deep. I know there'll be a brace. We know that we're going to connect them to the bearers correctly, et cetera, et cetera, et cetera. And that's what gets picked up in the building consent. And I guess it'll be the designer who looks at it, maybe looks at the area and goes, actually, I tell you what, there could be a couple of tricky things here. We'll get it signed off by a structural engineer. But typically you'd start with your designer, the person who's doing the plans to submit for a building consent. And then if they feel that it needs to go to a structural engineer, then you'd add that into it. But I had a quick look online, and does work like this require a building consent? So that, you know, like you can do a little bit of re-leveling. You can actually replace one or two piles. It's typically around 20%, right?
7: Yep.
6: Yeah, under schedule one. But anything beyond that, because literally this whole house is going to be picked up, held in the air, and then repiled. So I think 100% it needs a building consent. Appreciate you phoning through. Suddenly we've got a whole bunch of people there to try and chat with before we go. Phil, thanks very much for that. Ray, good morning to you.
8: Good morning, Peter. I'm building a tiny home which has come to a grinding halt because I haven't sold my house.
6: Yep.
8: And I've now run out of money. I've got the floor down. It's a marine ply, but it's exposed, and I've been told it can only be out in the weather for 3 months, and
6: yep,
8: I'm now up about 9 weeks. I've asked around what I should do with this, how I should seal it or prime it or protect it or polyurethane it or What do I do with it?
6: Certainly, and it's a pity because we've had a patch of, well, in the northern regions anyway, a patch of really great weather where it's probably, we haven't had a lot of rain. So, but the rain is on its way. And certainly putting a coat of polyurethane just to seal it is going to help it, but it's still not going to mean that it should be exposed for more than 3 months. So if it's a tiny home, then it's probably a relatively small slab. I would be inclined to, even if it's something as simple as get a couple of sawhorses with a few scaffold planks on it in the middle of it, buy some big tarpaulins, drape them over the top so you've effectively created a tent, and just cover the whole area because, you know, it's only going to be two or three tarpaulins, and then that will keep most of the weather off and give you a bit of time while you sort out walls and roof and so on. Do you think you'll actually be able to get back to building it in the near future?
8: Oh, yes, I'm hoping to. I'm hoping my house is going to sell today. So, yeah.
6: Right. Oh, well, good luck with the sale of the house today.
8: Thank you so much.
6: That's that's great. All right. Okay. But look, something as simple as some tarpaulins that, you know, have got a bit of fall on them, that will keep most of the rain off and that'll help.
8: Okay.
6: All righty.
8: Lovely.
6: Okay.
8: Thank you so
6: all
8: much.
6: All the very best. Bye. You take care, Ray. Bye-bye then. Let me think. We're going to crash into the news shortly. So if Gail and Jim are okay. Actually, I'll tell you what, Jim, that might be a quick question from you. Good morning, Jim.
9: Oh, good morning, Pete. Just a quick one it
6: sure.
9: is. I've got a fibrous plaster ceiling with a fireplace and a wall. It has smoke stains on it, and I've cleaned the smoke stains down with sugar soap.
6: Yep.
9: So do I still need a sealer over that?
6: I think it would be wise because I think that what you'll find is as sugar soap's good. There are other cleaners that might be a little bit more sort of, I was going to say, aggressive / effective. But you've cleaned it off. I would still go for like a stain blocking sealer.
9: Okay.
6: Right?
9: Okay.
6: That's just a little bit more durable and then go over the top of that with your top coats.
9: Okay, and that is, I only dealt with the smoke stain as it is. I don't have to do the whole ceiling.
6: Look, I tell you what, wiping down and cleaning surfaces prior to cleaning is actually really, really important and makes a big difference. So, you know, if it hasn't been painted for a number of years, I would try and sugar soap and clean the entire ceiling. Because that's going to be better for you in general. So it just makes a huge difference is cleaning down surfaces, which is the kind of thing that we'll be talking about. Thanks, Jim, and go for the stain blocking sealer. That's the sort of thing we'll be talking about with Jay, our painting expert. He is available from 7:25. We've got news, sport and weather top of the hour at 7, and we'll come back and talk to Gail straight after the news as well.
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17: It's 7 o'clock. I'm Kalia Strong. A Tauranga mum's devastated after figuring out her child was abused at daycare after reading a news report. Sean Quinn had his teaching registration cancelled for 2 years over him subjecting 10 children to emotional abuse at Kaleidoscope Childcare Centre in 2021. It included grabbing them forcefully and yelling in their faces. Lachlan Rennie has more.
18: The mum who can't be named for legal reasons read the verdict and realised her toddler was among those harmed. She says it breaks her heart to find out more than 4 years later and not be able to do something sooner. Daycare co-owner Matt Wooten says they communicated with all involved. The teaching council says it's in contact with the parent and it can't comment further.
17: Belief there's no chance the government will meet the US defence spending targets amid allegations we're freeloading. In an address at an Asia-Pacific security conference, Defence Secretary Pete Hegseth called for nations to spend 3.5% of GDP on defence. He says Wellington's plan to boost spending to 2% in the next 8 years isn't enough. Foreign Affairs commentator Anna Fifield says it's a very big ask for the government to even think about such a thing.
19: That's very difficult for us given the fiscal constraints we have, but also I don't think the New Zealand government would have social license from the New Zealand people to embark on that kind of militarisation.
17: Met Service is forecasting wet weather to keep the South Island drenched until tomorrow. An orange heavy rain warning is in place for Motueka, Richmond, Buller, Westland, Fiordland and the headwaters of Canterbury. Rainfall is expected to last until Monday evening, with surface floods and slips possible. Meteorologist Gerard Bellum says wet conditions are likely to linger into next week.
20: It's quite a slow-moving system. It's moving out to the Pacific, but it's not allowing the system to move over quickly, so we're seeing those warnings last into Tuesday.
17: The Aged Care Association is calling for a national workforce plan following the latest immigration changes. From tomorrow, minimum English standards for accredited employer work visas are being extended to skill level 3 roles. The Aged Care Association says it shows a piecemeal workforce policy is being taken. Chief Executive Tracy Martin says these continued tweaks are doing a disservice to New Zealand.
21: We look like we don't know what we're doing and we look like it's a knee-jerk reaction every time we have a different government partner that has a problem with immigration or when our own unemployment goes up or down.
17: A cave rescue in Laos has taken a dramatic turn with 4 trapped villagers emerging alive after more than a week underground. The men had been searching for gold in a cave when rising rainwater cut off their escape route. Australian diver Josh Richards told CNN pumps were repositioned to work more efficiently, allowing the operation to progress.
22: Literally as I'm gearing up, because I was going to be heading in to take food and medicine and all those sort of things, 4 miners popped out. So obviously the water level had dropped far enough and they made their way out on their own.
17: One man was rescued earlier, while 2 other villagers still remain missing. Thousands of native seedlings are being given away for free across 9 Auckland nurseries starting tomorrow. Auckland Council has launched the initiative in the hopes of growing the region's forest canopy by 30%. It says planting a seedling might be a small act, but it could have a huge impact on biodiversity and wildlife.
0: To News Talk ZB Sport, good morning. Paris Saint-Germain have won the European Champions League football final on penalties in the last few moments. They've successfully defended their title, winning 4-3 on the penalty shootout on DAZN.
4: Gabriel fires into the Budapest sky, and Paris Saint-Germain are champions again.
0: The two sides finished level at 1-1 after 90 and then 120 minutes with Kai Havertz scoring in the 6th minute for the Gunners before Ousmane Dembele levelled the match from the penalty spot in the 65th minute. In the day's other big football story, Liverpool manager Arne Slot has been fired. From Budapest to Paris, and the women's defending champion is out of the French Tennis Open. Craig Gabriel reports from Roland Garros.
16: Coco Gauff has lost her French Open crown. She's been beaten by Anastasia Potapova of Austria. Gauff had the advantage in the final set, but Potapova, who squandered so many chances to close out the second set before doing so, managed to remain composed in the third to score the win, which is her second in a row over Gauff. The score 4-6, 7-6, 6-4. Arina Sabalenka moved through to the last 16.
0: 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The Blues will head to Christchurch for a Saturday afternoon date with the Crusaders in the opening week of the Super Rugby playoffs. A 59-34 defeat to the Chiefs has consigned them to fourth, while the Chiefs will welcome the Reds next Saturday night to Hamilton, and the Hurricanes will host the Brumbies. An earlier than usual date for the Black Fern Sevens with rivals Australia. They'll meet in the semi-finals of the World Sevens Championship Tournament in Spain tonight. The Melbourne Storm have hung tough for a gritty 18-4 NRL win over the Roosters, and the Tigers and Knights also had victories. Kiwi golfer Daniel Hillier is six back from the lead at 9-under and a share of 16th at the Austrian Golf Open, and rally driver Hayden Patton is seventh heading into the final day of the World Championship round in Japan. I'm Elliot Smith. That's News Talk ZB News and Sport with Sanderson Vitamins, a 100% New Zealand-owned family business. It is 7:05. 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
23: 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Northland, mostly cloudy. Auckland to Taranaki, including the central high country. Also, Coromandel Peninsula and Bay of Plenty, partly cloudy with isolated showers. Gisborne to Wairarapa, also Whanganui and Manawa too, mainly fine. Honowha, Kapiti Coast and Wellington, cloud increasing with a few spots of rain later. Nelson, Buller, Grey and Marlborough, showers turning to rain. Westland and Fiordland, rain with heavy falls. Canterbury, Otago and Southland, partly cloudy. And for the Chatham Islands, mostly cloudy, but increasing fine spells.
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0: doctor, and because when he came over, the noise didn't happen, did it?
1: No, of course not. No, that's always the way, isn't it?
0: Yeah.
1: But taking your car to the mechanics with a knocking sound, and then it doesn't knock when you get there. Yeah.
0: It's definitely there. Four people have heard it, and sometimes it's actually quite loud. But as I said, when the director came, it didn't happen.
1: Yeah.
0: And we've been texting and emailing about this situation, and I've just got tired of it and told him that four people have heard the noise and leaving it in his hands. But I'm concerned.
1: It'll be a plumbing issue, and I think you just, you know, need to sort of stand your ground and get the plumbers around to have a look at that, and that should be able to solve that particular problem. Good luck with that. It is 7:45, and Johnny, greetings to you.
2: Oh, good morning.
1: Hey there.
2: My mum used to ring you up. She passed away last year, but she used to say that the advice you gave her saved her investment.
1: That's very, very kind. Thank you.
2: Yeah. Sweet as. Hey, I live in an early 80s brick house with older aluminium joinery.
1: Yes.
2: I've got real bad asthma, and I can smell chimney smoke through my house at night in the winter, but I've had all the rubber seals and all the windows replaced and checked, but the windows are still but weak and lanky, if you know what I mean. When you open them, they're a bit hard to open and a bit crooked because they're just so old.
1: Yes.
2: My landlord is Accessible Properties Limited, the state housing provider. They say that the Healthy Homes Assessment came back that everything's sweet and tight. So I thought, I looked up on that terrible thing, ChatGPT. is it possibly smoke coming in through my heat pump? And it said, no, not at all, but... Oh, I'm starting to run out of options of what could be the culprit. I've got draft excluded.
1: So when you say smoke, is it actually visible?
2: I can smell chimney smoke. Can't see it, but I can smell it. I can taste it. It's very acrid, you know.
1: But is the chimney being used?
2: We've got neighbours that have got fireplace.
1: Yeah, okay.
2: And so it's quite still.
1: Yes.
2: And that smoke falls down to the ground level, you know.
1: Okay.
2: With the mist.
1: Yeah, I'm with you. And the hard thing with the tenancy services and the Healthy Homes thing is that it says reasonable gaps, right? So, you know, what you might consider reasonable might be considered seen differently by the person undertaking the Healthy Homes assessment.
2: It only takes a couple of parts per million for me to be having a massive asthma attack and
1: running
2: the ambulance. Yeah.
1: And because it's a rental property, you know, it comes down to the attitude of the landlord or the property manager as to whether or not they're going to help out there in any way.
2: Yeah.
1: No,
2: there is quite, we had to fight them over white and black mould, but I did a YouTube video and within minutes we had builders here. So
1: That sounds like it works. I guess a straightforward solution would be if you were prepared to invest a little bit of money yourself, go down to the local hardware store, buy some window sealing tape, and maybe just apply that to the inside of the extrusion so that when the window closes, I know you've had the window seals, maybe the rubbers around the glass replaced, but that gap around there, if you get the right type of seal, might give you a little bit of added protection.
2: Well, thank you.
1: That would be the most straightforward solution that I can think of in that instance there. And given your particular sensitivities, I think you'd probably want to get onto that straight away. So that would be my suggestion. Put some of that sealant tape, which is a good idea in general, but it will certainly help you out in particular. All the very best with that, Johnny. And thanks for your comments earlier on as well. It's 7:48 here at News Talk ZB.
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6: It seems like we've stumbled into a hornet's nest of questions around the sugar water.
7: Sugar water. Oh, yeah. Yeah, I know. But it's not that bad. It's they love it. It gives them a really quick amount of nutrient and they know where it is. And I think that's really important. They'll come back.
6: Yeah. Yeah. Yeah. Excellent. Rightio. Sharon, good morning to you.
8: Oh, good morning.
6: Hi there.
8: We have a tomato plant. It's a single tomato plant, but it's about 2.5 metres high and it's 5 metres by 3 metres and in width, etc. It's absolutely monstrous. It's got loads of flowers on it.
7: Let me guess, it has one fruit.
8: Actually, it's got little wee ones, and that's not many of them. So what have we done? You know, how can we help it? Or is it, you know, too bad?
7: Okay. But you do get, but the species, the variety of this thing, is this something that you bought some time ago?
8: Recently, not that long ago.
7: Okay, and it is a variety that gives you small fruit, if you
8: well, like. I think so. I mean, honestly, with you, I can't remember. But okay, I don't know that it does, actually. I'm not sure.
7: See, this is it. Sometimes these things, yeah, okay, well, so we're not sure then what the variety is. Okay, so there's lots of things that can go on here. You could have a nutrient-related problem, or you could have something that it was actually the original, tomato species that holds the grafted one on it. You know what I mean? So that you've
8: got... Apparently it is-

0: sorry. Yeah, it is normal-sized fruit. It is proper-sized tomatoes, apparently.
1: It's a grafted one. Okay, good. Well, in that case, you've got things that sometimes have a magnesium deficiency, or they've got a blossom end rot, they've got not enough fertilizer, and the fruit starts splitting when things go wrong at the bottom. You know, the little things, especially those little things do that. You do get some of them. How come you got them now? Because this is almost the end of tomato end, isn't it?
0: Oh, I know. We've had thousands of flowers for quite a long time, and there isn't any no fruit on it really at all. It's just this great big plant where there's loads of tomato flowers on it.
1: Okay, what do you fertilize it with?
0: Normal just general garden fertilizer.
1: Okay, and not something that has an attitude of, here, I'll give you a lot of potash, which is the NPK of NPK. If you have something that has a higher potash number, you'll find that it will make far more fruit. You know what I mean?
0: Oh,
1: that's the thing that keeps it going.
0: Sure.
1: General fertilizer, an NPK of equal, if you like, is not something that is very gives you a lot of different fruit.
0: Right.
1: So you get a tomato fertilizer or a rose fertilizer, everything that is normally living on particular plants with fruits and flowers like that. Yeah.
0: Right.
1: Now, have you got it in a glass house?
0: No, it's in our vegetable garden outside.
1: Okay, right. Now, I've got mine in a glass house. It's still going and it's still fruiting. Not for very long, I think, because they're getting a bit old now. But that is usually the way. It's that fertilizer that is aiming for things that make flowers and fruits.
0: Okay. All right. Well, we'll give that a whirl and hopefully, you know, we'll see what happens. But, it's most unusual this time of the year.
1: It is. I must say it is. Don't expect too much from now on. But for next year, you are armed with a different fertilizer for these things. Yeah.
0: Okay. That's lovely. Thank you very much for your help.
1: No worries, Sharon.
2: Nice to talk to you, Sharon. You take care.
0: Thank you. Right.
2: A couple of texts, Rud. Someone's thinking it could be slugs for the orchids.
1: Yeah, but you always find their trails, won't
2: you? Right.
1: You know, those slime trails?
2: Yes.
1: Yeah, because if they don't watch out, they slip over and they fall off. No, I'm just joking.
2: Now, someone suggested paintbrush flower to flower for the pollination. This has got to be about the tomatoes.
1: No.
2: Seems like a lot of work.
1: No, I wouldn't. What I would do is I would get my my thing that has got a zzz on it that does my, you know, my, if I do something like my toothbrush.
2: Yes.
1: You know?
2: Oh.
1: Yes, because when you start making a toothbrush without, I suppose, the brush, but something that goes zzz, you actually make the flowers that, as they're coming on, and the new plants, pollinate themselves. Because that is how bumblebees do it, by going bzzz on these plants.
2: And what, it sort of creates a little mushroom cloud.
1: That's
2: of,
1: right.
2: Of pollination.
1: Of pollen,
2: then...
1: yeah. That's it. Yeah, that's what I've... I've done it with my old tomato plants right now at home. And they still get new fruit by going bzzz with my toothbrush. Julie is not too happy because she thinks I brush my teeth with the same toothbrush, which is true.
3: I have this picture of you wandering through the garden with your toothbrush.
1: Yes.
3: Pollinating the plants.
1: It's not uncommon, Pete. It is not uncommon.
2: Oh, shivers. And having been to your garden, now I've got a very clear picture of you wandering around with your new knee in the garden.
1: That's another one.
2: That's awesome. Yeah. Hey, we'll chat to John very quickly. Hello, John.
4: Hello, how are you?
2: G'day, mate.
1: We're good, matey. What can we do for you?
4: I put a peach tree in a couple of years ago, shifted it from up the back, and it's grown massively. And we got two peaches on it.
1: Two peaches. All of it. And then, all of two peaches,
4: yeah. And then we trimmed it up. And this year grew massively. It's now about 15 feet high.
1: And goodness. Yeah.
4: Got no peaches and just heaps and heaps of leaves on it. It's just covered in leaves.
1: Okay, pollination. Pollination, what are you doing in terms of fertilizer?
4: Oh, just garden fertilizer and
1: there you go. Yeah.
4: Worm feed.
1: Yeah, that's a little bit like the previous conversations we had. If you want peaches, you need something that actually really makes the peaches grow on the tree. Oh. So you need something with a high K, NPK. So a good pollination a pollination system that makes your plants grow fruit. Bingo. That's what it is.
4: Okay.
1: Yeah.
4: All right.
1: So you're getting anything that you use on apples and on pears and on peaches and stuff like that, and you will have a lot better result. Yeah.
4: Okay.
1: Easy.
2: Awesome.
4: I'll try something.
1: Yeah.
2: Thank you very much, John.
1: In spring.
4: Okay. Thanks a lot.
2: Lovely to talk to you. Thank you very much. Now, slugs in the worm farm.
1: Yeah.
2: Is that a good thing?
1: Slugs in the worm farm. Why not? Yeah, they're okay. They do their own thing. They get their own stuff. They know what to do.
2: I mean, maybe not so much fun when you happen to get one between your fingers when you're doing the compost, but hey.
1: Yes, that's another one.
2: Right. Right, leave the controversy of the sugar water for another day, but I was going to ask for a recipe. Maybe we'll do that next week, eh? Because now that we're coming into winter, maybe we do need to start feeding the local wildlife.
1: Absolutely.
2: Okay, let's do that. Let's do it next Sunday. Enjoy King's Birthday tomorrow. Take care. Enjoy the day off. All the best. Good. Thank you, Rud. Thank you, folks. Have a great day. I'm off to the Home and Garden Show. Might see you there at Eden Park. Take care. Have a great week.
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Okay, so expect to hear that echoing around the stadiums wherever the All Whites are playing. We were just speaking about the FIFA World Cup. Have you been following this Tim Payne story? So the New Zealand and Phoenix footballer Tim Payne has gone viral after this Argentinian influencer decided to launch an internet campaign to make him the most unknown player of the World Cup and turn them into a bit of a hero, someone for everyone to get behind, right? Anyway, he discovers Tim Payne and he goes, brilliant, no one really knows of Tim Payne, let's turn him into a superstar. And he starts posting about him. He wrote that lovely little chant there, that lovely little song and everything, and before you know it, Payne's Instagram

0: Instagram is exploding from 4,700 followers. He hit 1.8 million in less than 48 hours. Last night he was on about, or yesterday he was on about 2.1 million. This morning he has 2.9 million followers. He's probably cracked 3 million just in the time since we looked at Instagram. He now has more followers than the All Blacks. So it's pretty hilarious. Anyway, he spoke to media about it all yesterday.
1: Probably as everyone can tell, like, I'm not massive on social media. So for that to happen is a bit strange for me. I think at the same time I'm trying to embrace it all. I think it's hard. I'm trying to process it all at the same time and have a bit of a laugh and a bit of banter with it. I think it's come from a cool place in terms of how positive it's been. So yeah, probably this time last week I was coming into camp just trying to prepare for a World Cup, quietly coming into camp preparing for a World Cup, and now I've got millions of people from multiple countries, you know, following my Instagram and following, I guess, my journey and New Zealand football's journey as a whole. So, on the whole, I hope that, you know, we as a team and a nation can make all those people proud and have something for them to cheer.
0: It's a hilarious story. Anyway, I hope New Zealand football makes the most of it, of course, but then there's also a bit of concern that it might be a bit sort of distracting to the mission, of course, which is playing and winning games. But anyway, I hope, imagine the pressure now to create content when you've had 4,700 people following you and you put up the occasional sort of post and now you've got millions of people watching you going, right, we're all behind you. What do you got? Anyway, I do love that story. Thanks for your text, Lindsay. Lindsay said, what an interesting choice of interview with the Kiwi manager. Well done for seeking him out. Yes, Lindsay, that was my producer who discovered that story. Went, whoa, this is a great story with Blair Christensen, the turf manager at Eden Park, who is off working for FIFA and looking after that stadium. And currently watching the Sal GP. It's all sounding like a very good little gig he's got, but I'm sure the pressure is going to come on once the football starts. So thank you very much for your text as well. You're most welcome to text any time throughout the morning on 9292. It is 7 to 10.
2: One of Auckland's best-kept secrets is opening its doors this weekend. 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Open day this Saturday and Sunday, 1 till 3.
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7: 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One of the biggest talking points to come from it is something that didn't even change in it, which is superannuation. Shamabil Yaqob is Simplicity's chief economist and with us.
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7: Wow, that's extraordinary.
6: 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Heather Duplessy-Allen Drive with One New Zealand. 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
0: I've got some gorgeous music for you now from Georgia Lines. She is a singer-songwriter who also has just appeared on Celebrity Treasure Island. She is going to join me after news and sport. We're going to talk about her move to Nashville, which has been the musical inspiration she needed to help her get a new album written, even if it does mean that she is starting over in a new industry. And she has a very special announcement for us, and it is quite wonderful. So I'm going to leave you with Georgia Lines and the letter.
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6: The weekend is here, and this time, it's a long one. Hitting the road, getting on a plane, or perhaps just staying put. 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
7: Thank you very much for your text about Georgia Lines. Very refreshing one text reads, AI is a dangerous problem. And another one was just commenting what a fabulous singer she is. Yes, and that live album that she has released, it does sound absolutely fantastic. If you were at the Civic and you saw the show, you'll know how good it was. But it sounds fantastic. The album also sounds fantastic as well. So you can relive it or live it for the first time. Right, it is time now to be joined by our resident chef, Mike van der Elzen. Good morning.
8: Good morning.
7: Okay, we are all about creating a lovely big wintry dish, and you've got the coq au vin for us this morning.
8: It is. This weekend marks the beginning, the official beginning of winter.
7: There we go. Here it is.
8: Are you happy about that?
7: Oh, it's quite mild. Well, it was mild yesterday. I'm not entirely sure how the day's panning out there yet. I haven't been out there yet, really, apart from a drive to work in the dark.
8: I just walked down Mirawai Beach with Hector, and there's no waves, like, wow, little tiny waves, but it's so warm it doesn't feel like winter.
7: It is.
8: So I thought I'd do a dish that would, you know, feed the masses. So this is a reasonably large dish. So I'm thinking it's going to feed anywhere between 6 to 10 people. So obviously if you want less, then just cut the portions down. So it's called coq au vin, a classic French roast or casserole, I guess you could call it. So coq au vin, traditionally they'd use cockerels or roosters, and then so it's roosters cooked in wine. So it's using 1.5 kilos of bone-in chicken legs. So just jump down to the supermarket, get, you know, 1.5 kilos of chicken legs, and then we need to marinate these overnight. So pop your chicken legs into a roasting tray, and then over the top you go 2 cups of red wine, 1 cup of fresh thyme, so like, you know, a decent bunch of thyme, and 6 cloves of garlic that's been crushed. Place that over the top of your chicken, wrap it up in cling film, and then fire them into the refrigerator overnight. And that the marinating part is really important because it allows that red wine and the tannins to penetrate the chicken, but also allows the color and the tannins of the red wine to color the outside of the chicken, and basically it just stains it or dyes it. So once that's done, next day, pull them out, preheat your oven, 160 degrees, not too high, and then a large cast iron pan, we go in first with 12 baby onions that have been peeled and then cut in half, sear them off over a hot heat so they're well coloured, take them out, set them aside, then we go 400 grams of button mushrooms that have been cut in half, same deal, sear them off till they've got a little bit of colour on them, take them out, set them aside, 10 rations of bacon, add those in, sear them off, take them out, but allow the fat of the bacon to remain in there. And then we go the chicken. So pull your chicken out of the red wine, sear them off. If you've got a pan that's big enough to cook the chicken in, then just leave the chicken in the pan. If not, once it's seared, pull them out, put them into a roasting tray. Go through all your chicken, sear them off, and then the red one, then just leave the chicken in the pan. If not, once it's seared, pull them out, put them into a roasting tray. go through all your chicken, sear them off, and then the red wine marinade.

0: summit of the ladder.
1: Now, it's going to be a very exciting game, kicking off at 8:15 p.m. What have you got on the show today?
0: Well, Mark Guy is going to join us, Penrith legend, to talk about that. I want to hit the wires pretty hard in the first hour and sort of gauge the fan base's optimism ahead of this one. We'll get to the All Whites camp with Marco Stamenich, the Black Caps with Blair Tickner, and into the Chiefs as well with Naitoa Akoi, with the Super Rugby finals all locked in.
1: Oh, yeah, no. How do we get to this point? I mean, the year is just disappearing on me, Piney. I shouldn't really say that. But I was just like, do we really know we're at the who's going to make the playoffs? We're at that point.
0: We are. We've got the top six. We're all set to go next week. You've got a week to get your head around it, Francesca. They don't start till Friday.
1: Okay, thanks so much, Piney. It's my homework for the week. Appreciate it. Thank you. Jason Pyne will be back at midday with Weekend Sport. I reckon the Wilds can do it. I think it's potentially going to be very tight, but fingers crossed, right? As always, it is 12 to 12, News Talk ZB.
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